It was the first number one of 1986, 2 weeks at the top of the charts for Pet Shop Boys and those West End Girls. In its original form, it was a big club hit in America and some European countries. But after the duo signed with EMI Records, the song was re-recorded with producer Stephen Haigh for their first studio album, Please. In October 1985, the new version was released and, as I say, went to number one on the 7th of January 1986. Written by Joey Tempest, Swedish rock band Europe, with a song that reached number one in 25 countries. Don't think it needs much more of an introduction than that, but it did spend 2 weeks at the top of the UK charts from the 2nd to the 15th of December 1986. Ladies and gentlemen, it's Europe.

lots of big hair, lots of leather. It's Europe and the final countdown, as I say, 2 weeks at number one at the top of the UK charts for them. If you've just tuned in, hello there, it's Richard Smith here with Call Me Number One, the show where we look at two different years from two different decades and play a selection of the UK singles chart number one hits. Still to come later, we'll be playing the biggest selling single from 1986, a band led by Jimmy Somerville. So please do stay with us for that. And also in the second half of the show, we'll be looking at 1968. Here's a tune released in June of 1986 though, the second single from the album Into the Lights, a song responsible for introducing Chris de Burgh's music to a mainstream worldwide audience. This is A Lady in Red.

and Tom Whitlock and billed as the love theme from the film Top Gun in 1986, performed by new wave band Berlin, Terry Nunn on lead vocals. It won the Academy Award for the Best Original Song in 1987. Spent 4 weeks at the top of the UK charts, Berlin and Take My Breath Away. Before that, it was 3 weeks at the top spot for Chris de Burgh's Lady in Red from the 29th of July to the 18th of August. Well, after the break here on Call Me Number One, we'll be looking at 1968. What can you remember from that particular year? No prizes for guessing what the best-selling single of the year was. Fab Four tune. I'll leave it there for now. But please do stay with us for some more classic sounds coming up very shortly. But to conclude our visit to 1986, here's a tune that started out life in 1975 by Harold Melvin and the Blue Notes, featuring Teddy Prendergrass on the lead vocals. It came from the LP Wake Up Everybody. It was then taken over by Thelma Houston and the Motown Stable in 1976, peaked at number 13 in the UK. And then in 1986, the Communards with Sarah Jane Morris, led, as I said before, by Jimmy Somerville, had this at the top of the charts for 4 weeks from the 9th of September to the 6th of October. It was the best-selling single of 1986. It's Don't Leave Me This Way.

0: You're listening to Call Me Number One. It's the show where we look at two different years from two different decades and play some of the songs that made the famous number one spot in the UK singles charts. 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
1: Thanks very much indeed, Ruth. Yes, it is Call Me Number One, the show that looks at the number one sounds from two different years in two different decades. In the first half of the show, we were looking at 1986. So during this half of the programme,
2: 1968
1: will be the focus of our attention. So let's get underway with a song written by Bob Dylan and first recorded during the Basement Tape sessions in 1967. Recorded then in December of that particular year and released in January of 1968. It's Man From Man and the Mighty Quinn.

One of those tunes I believe you can't avoid singing along to, Cliff Richard from 1968. 2 weeks at the top of the charts for him from the 9th of April, and it was also the UK's Eurovision Song Contest of that year. Billed as the favourite, but it came second in rather controversial circumstances to Spain's entry, La La La. I'm going to leave it there. Manfred Mann and the Mighty Quinn before that, 2 weeks at the top for them in February of 1968. Welcome along to it. We play all sorts here on Call Me Number One, including Cinderella, Rockefeller, you know.

Three tunes that you wouldn't normally put back to back, but in this case, I think it was worth it. Esther and Abby Ofarim, Israel's finest. 3 weeks at number one for them in February and March of 1968, followed up by the Beach Boys from August, and 1 week at number one for Do It Again for them. And then just there, Des O'Connor with I Pretend, another week at the top for him. If you've just tuned in, hello there, it's Richard Smith here with Call Me Number One, the show where we look at two different years from two different decades and play a selection of the UK singles chart number one hits. Still to come later, the biggest selling single from 1968. As I said before, it's a Fab Four tune. This isn't. This will be Tommy James and the Shondells. Two stabs at number one for them.

0: It was the last number one of 1968. It was Marmalade and Obladee Oblada. They also spent 2 weeks at the top of the charts in January of 1969. Before that, The Equals and Baby Come Back. 3 weeks at number one for them in July. And kicking off that little section there, Tommy James and the Shondells, as I say, two stabs at being number one. 2 weeks from the 30th of July and another week in August of 1968. Well, look, time's caught up with us once again. Thank you so much for joining me on the show today. I really do hope that you've enjoyed our journey back to 1986 and 1968. Shall we do it all again soon? I think that's a great idea. We're down to our final piece on Call Me Number One for this time around, and it's the biggest selling single of 1968. It is a shortened version of Hey Jude, because I just haven't got 7 minutes left. I'll see you later. Thanks again for listening. Take care. Ta-ra.
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2: From the Sky News Centre at 2, a body's been found in a pond by police searching for a missing three-year-old boy in Suffolk. Noah Woods was last seen in a playground in Brantham on Tuesday afternoon. His disappearance prompted hundreds of volunteers to join in the search, and it's not being treated as suspicious. Our correspondent Emma Birchley's in the village and says it's the news no one wanted to hear.
3: People quite clearly crying, hugging, a very sombre atmosphere, not saying much at all, and actually the police too, some of the officers, emotional.
2: Buckingham Palace has hit back after the King was accused of saying Princess Diana would be forgotten soon enough. Her brother claims in a new book that the then Prince Charles made the comments days after her death. Pressure's mounting on the Bank of England to raise interest rates later this morning after inflation jumped to a five-month high. The Iran war was one of the reasons why the rate of price rises rose to 3.1% last month. A man suspected of being the so-called Putney Pusher has been found dead at his home in West London. Nicholas Brandrum, who was 44, had been questioned in June on suspicion of pushing a woman into the path of an oncoming bus in London in 2017. Now to sport, and Manchester United were left red-faced after letting a two-goal lead slip against Brighton, crashing out of the EFL Cup. The South Coast side bossed the match in the second half, despite being 2-0 down after only 10 minutes. Here's Brighton goalkeeper Jason Steele.
4: Listen, we didn't start great tonight. Two really poor goals to give away at a place like this. And you come here, you give them a leg up, you know, when they've had a tough result at the weekend, and you're like, really frustrated at half-time, but we got us all back into it, and yeah, I think we really deserve that win.
2: And staying with the Cup, and Fleetwood's reward for beating Sheffield United is a home draw against Arsenal. Other highlights include Liverpool hosting Chelsea, Everton meet Newcastle, and Aston Villa go to Bournemouth. That's the latest. I'm Stevie Shillinglaw.
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3: Hello there! This is Steve Pink, and this is the Steve Pink Wind-Up Show.
4: Hello?
3: Mrs. Blythe, please.
4: Yeah, speaking.
3: Hello there. It's Daniel Birchmore calling from Environmental Health.
4: Oh, yeah.
3: Hello?
4: Yeah, I'm speaking. I'm talking. Yeah,
3: hello
4: go on.
3: There, yes. The thing is, Mrs. Blythe, I hope you can shed some light on this. We've received a letter today from one of your neighbours.
4: Yeah, go on.
3: And it's about you reversing your car over the grass.
4: Yeah, that's right. I'll do that. Why?
3: Well, they're complaining that you're obviously making a mess of the area and they're quite concerned about this.
4: Well, really, I don't give a monkey's arse what my neighbours think. I'll tell you what, about three years ago, I had a smash up. I reversed that out of my drive. Right, I'm going to reverse that. Three cars went into me. Right?
3: What's that got to do with this, though?
4: Well, I'll tell you why. Because I got a letter from the police, right? You listening?
3: I'm listening, yes.
4: Right. Now, I got a letter from the police, right, to say that next time they charge me.
3: But what's that got to do with driving over the verge?
4: No, they charge me for reversing out.
3: Over the verge?
4: No, not over the verge, but to reverse out of my drive.
3: Yes, but what are you talking about?
4: Well, let's put it this way. There's no way I'm going to reverse out. All right? I'm reversing onto the grass, okay? And it's
3: that's the whole point. You know, they're saying that you're reversing over the grass and you're making a mess of the area. Because obviously you couldn't care less about anybody else.
4: Well, I do, but really...
3: You know, it's their words, not mine. You know,
4: well,
3: they're saying...
4: Can you tell me... could you tell me what neighbour it is? I'm very friends. I'm a good... You know, I get on well with my neighbours.
3: Obviously not as well as you thought.
4: Oh,
3: you know.
4: Of course I do.
3: Well, they're just...
4: I'll tell you what, there's nothing. You wouldn't even know that I've reversed them. I only got a little car.
3: Yeah, but you're obviously leaving tyre marks and all sorts of mess, aren't you? And
4: all I've got is a Mini. I've got a little Mini.
3: Yeah,
4: what are you talking about? You talk a load of... I don't care who you are and I don't give a monkey's arse, alright?
3: You don't give a monkey's what?
4: No, I don't give a monkey's arse.
3: Well, that's not very nice, is it?
4: Well, it is very nice. I don't give a shit what you think, mate.
3: Well, I'm trying to sort it out, you know.
4: I don't give a monkey's arse.
3: No need
4: listen to me, alright?
3: There's no need to
4: your face and can I get a word in?
3: Well, there's no need for that. Goodness gracious.
4: You can go to the police and do what you want, mate.
3: Well,
4: I don't give a monkey's arse what you do.
3: Why would I want to do that? I mean, I'm only trying to be very pleasant and sort out what the problem is, you know.
4: Well, I don't...
3: They've written to me. They said that you've got a mouth on you. I can see that.
4: I'll tell you what. I haven't got a mouth on me. I am very friendly.
3: Well, you're not being very friendly to me. I've only been on the phone 5 minutes. You never stop swearing at me.
4: 5 minutes? Oh, no, but bloody hell. So what's going to happen about it?
3: Well, I don't know. You've been talking nonsense since I got on the phone. I don't know what you're talking about.
4: Not you. What have you been talking about? You've been talking a load of... Mate.
3: No, I've just been saying you've been driving over the grass verge and you know, obviously turning it to...
4: No, that's where you're wrong. What I do is, you listening?
3: Are you going to make some sense?
4: Shut your face and listen to me.
3: Well, are you going
4: to
3: make sense this time?
4: No, can you shut up?
3: Well, get on with it then.
4: Can you shut up?
3: I'm listening.
4: Now, when I'm driving into my drive, I drive onto the grass, right?
3: Right, yes.
4: But listen, I only drive two wheels on the grass. The other two are still in my drive.
3: What?
4: I don't give a shit. What you think? There's nothing to sort out, all right?
3: Yeah, but the thing is, Nina, your daughter's written to me to wind you up.
4: Who am I talking to?
3: This is Steve Pink.
4: I can't believe it. Oh, Jesus. You're her favourite DJ.
3: You completely went, didn't you, Nina? I would disagree with that because she says that that's exactly what you like.
4: This is
3: Nina Blythe, the psychopath, live on the Steve Pink Show.
4: Well done, it wasn't. Oh, Steve, it wasn't.
3: Oh, my God, imagine
4: Steve,
3: if it...
4: Steve, are you still there?
3: I'm still here.
4: Oh, Steve, but I don't normally swear.
3: Yeah, we believe that, Nina.
4: Oh, bloody hell. Wait till I bloody see her. She's at college now.
3: Yes, exactly.
4: Oh, God, I've gone all cold and all goose pimpy.
3: Yeah, well, I can't believe it either. Nina!
4: What?
3: All I can say is thank God I don't live next door to you.
4: Oh, go on then, go. Go on, can you go?
3: We're going now!
4: Go on then, go. I'm not going to put the phone down until you go. Go on, have you put the phone down?
3: Yeah, we've gone, Nina.
4: All right, go on then. Steve?
3: Yeah?
4: Oh, go on, go. I'm not putting the phone down until you go. You're gone. You're gone. He's gone! Steve, go on. Go on, you've got work to do. Go.
3: See you, Nutter.
4: Bye.
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2: Hello?
3: Hello there, Mrs. Randolph, please.
2: Speaking.
3: It's Ian Taylor from Environmental Health, Mrs. Randolph.
2: Yes?
3: A bit of a touchy subject. We've had a letter this morning from one of your neighbours.
2: Oh, yes?
3: About noise you've been making.
2: Well, I've been making?
3: Yes, you're making a lot of noise, apparently.
2: It's only two of us.
3: Do you play the television loud in the evening or loud music?
2: Well, not normally, unless it was switched on once, perhaps, and then it was turned down, perhaps at the weekend when the Grand Prix, when my son came home. Who was the neighbour?
3: Well, I'd rather not say at this stage, because I like to get both sides of the story, you know, before we can. I mean, do you get on very well with your neighbours, if you don't mind me asking?
2: Well, I mean, I don't... there's only one neighbour in front of me.
3: Well, you've had a bit of a run-in with them over the years, have you? Well, I mean, obviously...
2: No!
3: Yes.
2: We're very friendly with the neighbour in front. The neighbours at the side of me, which are council, but the environment giving me a saying that we've caused a lot of noise.
3: Hello?
4: Who's this?
3: Yes, hello there.
4: Who are you?
3: Yes, you would be?
4: My name is Randolph.
3: Is that your first name?
4: It's my surname. Who are you calling?
3: So you're...
4: Who are you calling?
3: Will you stop shouting at me? I'm trying to sort this out for you.
4: Why are you ringing this number?
3: Well, if you shut your face, I'll tell you. I've had a letter from one of your neighbours complaining about noise.
4: And who was that, may I ask?
3: Well, obviously I don't want to get out those details over the phone. I'd rather get your side of the story before we come down. So, do you play the television very loud in the evening?
4: No, we do not.
3: What about loud music, Grandad?
4: No, we do not.
3: Is your hearing starting to go? Is that why you...
4: No, it isn't.
3: Well, your wife said that you were. You know, she said that when the Grand Prix was on, you had it very, very loud.
4: That was a fortnight ago.
3: Yes, well...
4: When was this complaint made?
3: About a fortnight ago.
4: And what were they complaining about?
3: Well, the fact that the TV was extremely loud and very irritating.
4: There is nobody anywhere near us, so I don't see how anyone could hear us.
3: So, do you have very loud parties in the evening?
4: No, we do not, for goodness sake, man.
3: I'm sorry?
4: No, we do not.
3: Well, what do you do? Do you have a lot of friends round?
4: No, look, I am getting sick and tired of this.
3: Well, I'm getting rather sick and tired of you. You know, your attitude on the phone. I'm trying to be pleasant, and you've done nothing but shout
4: pleasant
3: at me.
4: You're asking insinuating questions. Who the hell do you think you're talking to?
3: Since I got on the phone, you've not stopped shouting at me. Now, when you've had a few, Grandad, you get very loud.
4: Look, I am sick and tired of this. If you want to come and talk to me, come and talk to me. I'm not going to discuss any more on the telephone.
3: I'm trying to sort it out with you now. I mean, you know, what do you put it down to? The fact that you're a bit daft and stupid and getting old?
4: Listen, any more insulting remarks from you? Who's your superior?
3: I'm sorry?
4: Who is your superior?
3: Well, I don't want you to speak to him. You'll get me into all sorts of trouble.
4: I will speak to him.
3: Oh, you'll get me into all sorts of trouble if you do that.
4: That is exactly my intention. I'm not going to put up with your insulting remarks any longer.
3: Well, I'm trying to sort it out for you, and...
4: You're not doing a very good job.
3: Well, I've had training on the phone, you know, how to deal with people.
4: What is your name again?
3: My name is Mr. Ian Taylor.
4: Taylor?
3: But you can just call me Sir.
4: And what is your appointment?
3: I'm sorry?
4: What is your appointment?
3: What do you mean? Dental appointment? I've got one of those this afternoon. Got to go and see about my tooth at the back. Are you still there? Hello? Hello, Mr. Randolph. Mr. Randolph Randolph. Should we call him back? Hang on a moment. Let's call Mr. Randolph back.
4: Hello?
3: Randolph, is that you?
4: This is Wing Commander Randolph.
3: Wing Commander Randolph. Yes, you wanted details of my superior?
4: Yes.
3: It's Bevan Watts.
4: For goodness sake.
3: So I didn't catch your first name again. What
4: you
3: was
4: bloody
3: it?
4: Did.
3: He says here, could you please give them a call and wind them up? They've got a great sense of humour, but they deserve to be wound up soon.
4: Ring his neck when I see him.
3: Listen, this is Steve Peng. What should we call you, Peter? Should we call you Wing Commander?
4: If you must.
3: Hey, listen, Peter, thanks for being a great sport.
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was just another day, a familiar drive through familiar country. But then, just around the corner, came the unexpected. He'd let his speed creep a little too high as he approached a bend, and he was no longer driving at the right speed for the road. The scary thing is, he didn't even realize driving even a little too fast for the situation is a major cause of collisions, especially on country roads, where you don't know what's around the corner. Think. Don't let your speed creep.

0: Northern Air.
1: Good morning, Hyatt Regency Hotel.
2: Yes, I wonder if you can help me, please.
1: Pardon?
2: I wonder if you can help me, please.
1: Sure, go ahead.
2: Yes, I was in earlier today and I've lost my shoes.
1: You've lost your shoes.
2: It's the blue pair of shoes that I left in reception.
1: Uh-huh.
2: And I just wondered if they've been handed in.
1: I wouldn't be able to tell you now. Let me transfer you to our security department.
2: You're very kind, thank you.
3: Security.
2: Yes, good morning.
3: Good morning.
2: I wondered if you've anybody's handed in my shoes.
3: Excuse me?
2: I'm sorry?
3: What? Say it again?
2: I wonder if anybody's handed in my shoes.
3: Your shoes?
2: Yes.
3: What suite number?
2: Well, we weren't actually there. I was visiting here. Hello?
3: Hold on, sir.
2: Thank you.
4: Yes, sir. Can I help you?
2: Yes, I wonder if you can. I was visiting somebody today at the hotel, and I've lost my shoes.
4: You left your shoes?
2: Yes, I did, in the reception area.
4: In the reception area of the hotel?
2: Yeah, that's right. We weren't staying there. I was just visiting somebody.
4: Oh, you were visiting somebody?
2: That's right.
4: And you want to see if your shoes are still there?
2: Has anybody handed them in?
4: It's a what?
2: I'm sorry?
4: Did you say it's about a what?
2: I said, has anybody handed them in?
4: Handed them in? No, not yet.
2: They're very expensive. I bought them in London, you know.
4: So, where were you? You said you were in the lobby?
2: Well, I was in the reception area, or the lobby, as you call it, yes, for some odd reason.

0: Have you seen them?
1: No, nobody's turned them in as yet, but we can take your name and number.
0: Right. Right. Well, they're a black pair.
1: Black.
0: On one of the shoes, the lace is snapped.
1: Black shoes.
0: Yes.
1: With laces.
0: Yes, but one of the shoes, the lace is snapped.
1: Oh, the lace is snapped.
0: That's right.
1: Okay.
0: So you've cleaned them then?
1: No, we haven't seen them.
0: Well, you don't think anybody's stolen them, do you?
1: I doubt it.
0: They're a mighty fine pair of shoes, you know. I mean, you can see just by looking at them that they're very expensive.
1: Okay.
0: You're not wearing them yourself, are you?
1: No. All these right. are some old hand-me-downs that I got on.
0: I'm sorry?
1: Well, these are some somebody gave me that I have one.
0: Oh, well, that's even more reason why you'd probably see them and wear them then. Because, you know, as I say, that, you know, they're very mighty expensive and bought in London, you know.
1: Are you okay? All right, so the name?
0: The name is Steve.
1: Last name?
0: Penk.
1: And the phone number?
0: Yes, if you could please, if you could call me as soon as possible if you do see them, that would be great.
1: All right. And the number?
0: Oh, I'm sorry, 6241.
1: 641.
0: Six.
1: 6666.
0: 7.
1: 641-6667.
0: No, I'm sorry. You're not hearing me properly. 641.
1: Okay.
0: 6.
1: Okay.
0: 6666.
1: 6666.
0: No! 641.
1: Okay.
0: Click, click, click, click.
1: The 6666.
0: No, you're not listening to me, are you? Oh, thanks very much.
2: Oh, look who's here.
3: Steve Pink.
4: I've heard about that guy.
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1: Making your stay in hospital just that little bit better.
2: Good morning, Floral Corner.
3: Hello, can I order some flowers, please?
2: You certainly can, for today.
3: What exactly have you got?
2: Everything.
3: Oh, that's great. Well, I just like a nice mixture, so what's it going to cost?
2: £15, £20 or £25.
3: Oh, that's very fair. And can you deliver?
2: We can.
3: Oh, great. So how should I pay, then? Should I send you a cheque or cash or...?
2: You can pay by credit card if you like.
3: Oh, right. I haven't got the credit card. Can I just go and get the credit card?
2: Yeah, sure, of course you can.
3: Are you okay for time?
2: Yeah, no problem.
3: I'll be as quick as I can. I won't be a second. Sorry, I just fell over the dog. Gosh, Christ. The dog's all right.
2: You're all right?
3: But he ran upstairs. Oh, well, I'm in a bad way myself.
2: Oh, really?
3: I think I've done my ankle in.
2: Okay.
3: Well, just get my breath back. Bloody hell. What did you leave it there for? Dog leaving it there? I'm sorry about that.
2: That's okay.
3: Just telling the wife. Get out of it! Sorry about that.
2: That's okay.
3: Send it out! Oh, dear. Sorry, what's your name?
2: Lisa.
3: Lisa, I'm going to have to call you back, love.
2: Okay.
3: It's Steve Penkman.
2: I know. I listen to you all the time. I knew that voice straight away.
3: Lisa!
2: And I bet Fred's wound me up, isn't he?
3: No, who's wound you up?
2: Fred.
3: No, I don't know who Fred is.
2: He's my van driver.
3: Oh, dear.
2: If you knew him, you'd know why I'd guessed it was him.
3: Oh, Lisa, my ankle, I tell you.
2: God. Oh,
3: Lisa, I'm gonna have to go.
2: You have to get a support bandage on it.
3: Yeah, then. I mean, the dog's fine, you know.
2: Okay, as long as the dog's all right.
3: I'm sweating like a pig here, I am.
2: Okay.
3: All right. Lisa, I'll have to go.
2: Okay.
3: All right,
2: you then. Take care and have a nice day.
3: See you now.
2: Bye-bye.
3: Oh, go! Watch it! Careful again! What are you doing?
2: Bye-bye.
3: See you, Lisa.
2: Steve Pink.
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0: was just another day. 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But then, just around the corner, came the unexpected. He'd let his speed creep a little too high as he approached a bend. And he was no longer driving at the right speed for the road. The scary thing is, he didn't even realize. Driving even a little too fast for the situation is a major cause of collisions, especially on country roads where you don't know what's around the corner. Think. Don't let your speed creep.
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0: This is Northern Air.
1: Good afternoon, plastic surgery.
2: Hello, is that the plastic surgery place?
1: This is plastic surgery.
2: Oh, right, thank you. I wonder if you can help me, please.
1: Hold on a sec, let me transfer you to a nurse, okay?
2: Thank you.
1: You're welcome. Hello?
2: Hello?
1: Yes, this is Robin. How can I help you?
2: Oh, Robin, hello. Very nice to speak to you. A friend of mine recommended that I give you a call because, what it is, Robin, I've just recently won some money and this is a time I want to make myself really happy with my body. And he suggested I give you a call.
1: Okay.
2: And I'm wondering what you can do for me.
1: I don't know. What do you need?
2: Well, what I'd like is I'd like to make my head bigger.
1: And how would you do that?
2: Well, I was hoping you'd know the answer to that. Obviously I don't know. I just wondered if you knew.
1: Well, I guess what you would do would be to come in and talk to the doctor and see what he said.
2: Right. Okay. I mean, it's just that I've always been very conscious of having a little head, you know, and I'd like to make it bigger if that's possible.
1: Well, I personally don't know how that would be done, but that doesn't mean that Dr. Sherman wouldn't be able to have some idea.
2: Right, okay. And what about the chemical and laser skin wrinkle remover?
1: Well, that's done. We don't do that in our office, but that is done in other offices.
2: Right. What about arms made a bit thinner? You know, the thigh and the buttock lift and that sort of stuff.
1: We do that.
2: The neck liposuction?
1: Uh-huh.
2: Because a friend of mine had the eyebrows corrected and the ear pinning, and he was absolutely delighted.
1: Yeah, that's something that we do.
2: Right. Okay, well, I think probably the best thing to do then would be to come down, wouldn't it, really, and chat to one of the experts.
1: Well, why don't I transfer you to the front desk and they can make an appointment for you?
2: Okay, and none of this will be painful, will it?
1: None of it will be painful. All surgery is painful.
2: Oh, goodness gracious, you're terrifying me, woman. Right, okay. And your name is?
1: Robin.
2: You're putting the fear of God into me, Robin. Jesus. And when you say pain, what sort of pain? Pain to the point of tears running down your cheeks?
1: Well, they have pain medication.
2: Or, you know, or just chew on this rag. Or, you know, I mean, what sort of pain are we talking about?
1: Hold
2: on to this stick very hard.
1: That's right.
2: Yes, well, good heavens above. Well, I've got to say, Robin, it's been a delight to talk to you. What else could you recommend for me?
1: We'd have to see you before we recommend anything.
2: I've got to tell you, Robin, I'm a dog ugly bloke and I really need all the help I can get, I tell you.
1: Okay.
2: What about a hair transplant, Robin? Could you sort that out for me?
1: You'd have to go to a different office for that.
2: Right, feet smaller? Superficial cheek lift?
1: Okay, it was nice talking to you.
2: Hand surgery, hands like Jennifer Lopez, that's what I need. It'd be fantastic if you'd sort that out for me. It really would. Fingers are a bit lumpy, you know.
1: Thank you.
2: I mean, I'm generally a hell of a mess, to be honest with you, Robin. I really am. But nice to speak to you.
1: Nice to speak to you, too.
2: Bye-bye, Robin.
1: Bye.
2: Bye-bye.
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walk on by, girls be looking like Debbie Fly. I pimp to the beat, walking down the street in my new the freak, yeah. This is how I roll, animal print pants out control. It's Red Food with the big

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2: From the Sky News Centre at 3, police have praised the hundreds of volunteers who searched for a missing boy after recovering a body. 3-year-old Noah Woods disappeared from a playground in Brantham on Tuesday afternoon. The body was found in a pond 24 hours later. The news prompted emotional scenes from locals helping in the search.
3: The mood literally dropped. We've been drawn to that area twice today, and unfortunately, the last time we were there, he was found.
4: It hits like a dagger in a way. Trying to keep emotions in check has been difficult throughout the day.
5: It's a sad time, it really is, but the community here have been absolutely lovely.
2: Buckingham Palace has hit back after the King was accused of saying Princess Diana would be forgotten soon enough. Her brother, Earl Spencer, claims in a new book that the then Prince Charles made the comments days after her death. A royal spokesperson's warned grief can cloud reason and colour memory. Here's our royal correspondent, Laura Bundock.
6: This is a really remarkable intervention from the palace, a very robust response. They do not normally comment on books, and we only need to go back to the publication of Prince Harry's memoir, Spare. The palace at that point said nothing.
2: Inflation's risen to a 5-month high. The acceleration in the rate of price rises to 3.1% last month is putting pressure on the Bank of England to raise interest rates later this morning. A man's been found dead months after he was arrested in connection with the Putney pusher case. Nicholas Brandrum was questioned in June on suspicion of pushing a woman in front of a London bus nearly 10 years ago. There's been a record number of complaints about water companies. The totals jumped by 84% in a year, with Thames Water and South West Water the worst performers. Manchester United let a 2-goal lead slip as they lost 3-2 at home to Brighton and crashed out of the EFL Cup. Fourth-tier Fleetwood, meanwhile, knocked out Sheffield United 1-0 and will now host Arsenal in the fourth round. Aston Villa were 3-1 winners at Coventry and Everton beat Wolves 1-0. That's the latest. I'm Stevie Shillinglaw.
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0: 25 years of rock. Part 15, it's 1969.
1: We find ourselves rich in goods, but ragged in spirit. Reaching with magnificent precision for the moon, but falling into raucous discord on Earth.

School of Economics was closed last night by police after students wielding pickaxes and crowbars had destroyed seven new protective gates designed to seal off parts of the building in the event of a sit-in.

0: 144 Piccadilly is one of the best addresses in London. Just around the corner from the Hilton, the squatter's new home is an imposing 100-room mansion overlooking Hyde Park Corner. Every window and door is barricaded, and to get in I had to be helped over a makeshift drawbridge which could be taken up at the first sign of trouble. From behind rimless spectacles, almost covered by a mop of long curly hair, Bernard explained who they all were.
1: Well, the people who've taken over this building are members of the London Street Commune, which is an organisation designed to help kids around the Dilly, Piccadilly Circus, who are without homes. All sorts of people who are actually dropouts from society, really, and who've come to London because it's such a central place, and they meet on Piccadilly Circus.
0: After cleaning it up, they intend to start moving in whole families who are homeless. Last night, a woman and six children arrived. Some are obviously deserving cases. Others, I thought, needed a good spanking.
2: I'm being a bum. I mean, that's what life is about now. Listen to this song.

0: California Governor Ronald Reagan has imposed a dusk-to-dawn curfew on the university campus at Berkeley after renewed riots. National Guardsmen are patrolling the streets.
1: Are you prepared to remove yourself and the table from university property?
2: I'm not prepared.
1: Are you aware that by not doing so, you are subjecting yourself to probable disciplinary action? I must inform you, if you are a student, you are violating university regulations, and if you are a non-student, you are violating the trespass law. Will you identify yourself? You leave me no alternative but to ask Lieutenant Chandler to arrest you.
3: Mr. Van Houten,
4: you come with me then,
3: would you like to see our reg cars, sir? We'd be very glad, each one of us, to volunteer them to you and show it to
5: you. You're talking to all of them.
6: You, as of now, are under arrest, and either you'll come with me peacefully or we're going to take you. Either one, whichever you want to do.
7: Take all of us.
6: I'm talking to this person right here.
5: All of us.
6: You understand?
8: They haven't charged me with anything yet. I'm under arrest.

More than a quarter of a million fans of the Rolling Stones gathered in Hyde Park for a free show by the group who make their kind of music. It was a show that went on despite the recent death of founder Stones member Brian Jones. The other Stones and their followers believed he would have wanted it that way. So they came not to mourn, but to enjoy the sort of music that Brian Jones had helped to create. Some 3,500 white butterflies were released. Mick Jagger had read a poem which included the line, "He is not dead," in tribute to the young guitarist who had died shortly before in the swimming pool at his home. In the oldest traditions of show business, the show

Charles Philip Arthur George, the 21st Prince of Wales, drives through the streets of ancient Carnarvon for his investiture. Not really a tyrant, as some extremists claim, but a descendant of the blood of the ancient Welsh dynasties, even of the great Llywelyn. The walls, centuries old, form a somber frame for the glowing pageantry within. As the final actors move towards their places, the colour is complete. At the bidding of his queen, the bareheaded prince comes forward. The letters patent addressed to all lords, spiritual and temporal, and all other our subjects whatsoever, are read in Welsh, and the prince is invested with the name, style, title, dignity, and honour of Prince of Wales and Earl of Chester.

0: je suis désavoué.
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0: Par une majorité d'entre vous. Solennellement.
1: Mon amour.
0: Sur ce sujet capital. Ma tâche actuelle de chef de l'État deviendra évidemment impossible et je cesserai aussitôt d'exercer mes fonctions.
2: France said no. The general said, I resign. So, after 11 years of leadership, President de Gaulle stepped down from office. 11 years in which he took his country from the doldrums to a seeming prosperity, but which in recent times slipped back into a nation of unrest. The line de Gaulle took was a hard one without much compromise. The people of the country, the farmers, the factory workers, and not least the students rebelled. Last year, the situation got completely out of hand. De Gaulle told the nation that he could solve the difficulties, but only if they wanted him to. So a referendum was held. On that occasion, France did want the general. Now, just a few short months later, his country has turned its back on him. There could be troubled times ahead. A lot depends on who becomes the next president.
3: Constituents in Mid-Ulster have elected the youngest MP ever to sit in the House of Commons. 21-year-old Bernadette Devlin, the Roman Catholic civil rights worker, stood as an independent unity candidate.
4: What's your main aim in coming to the Commons?
5: To represent the people of Mid-Ulster and to speak on behalf of the people of Ireland. And if, in fact, I do not get anywhere by the parliamentary method, and there's very little can be done in Parliament anyway, it is my intention to take the civil rights movement to the streets of London and call out every Irish man in London on strike.
6: Yeah, yeah, yeah, yeah.
3: People behind the barricades of Bogside, the Roman Catholic area of Londonderry, were cheering and singing last night after the arrival of 300 British troops. Chants of "We've brought down the government" filled the air as the smoke from burning buildings billowed over the city.
7: Have you been on this sort of job anywhere else before?
8: We've done internal security in Aden, but it's nothing like this. You can expect it, not from the British Isles, you know.
7: How do you find people are when you're on the barricades? Are they friendly?
8: They're very friendly. Bring you old pots of tea, cakes, they give you cigarettes.
9: The honeymoon period cannot, I do not think, continue forever, obviously. We're perhaps at the peak now, where everybody's smiling and swapping cups of tea and all this sort of business and cracking jokes. But unless there is a solution or some hope for the future, and this is where the politicians have got to come in, the soldiers are not going to be welcomed on the streets for forever and ever.

to lose. Concorde 001 made her most important public appearance back end first. She was being nosed out of her hangar by a tractor on the day for which Britain and France and the rest of the world had waited so long. The great, giant, supersonic jetliner was going to fly. All eyes were glued to the sleek, futuristic machine standing on its spindly legs out there, its drooped snoot in the down position surveying the scene. At the other end, heat surged from the mighty Rolls-Royce engines as the ground crew checked, rechecked, and checked again. Concorde was buttoned up good and tight. This was it.

Soon, the world's airlines will have to choose between supersonic planes like Concorde with limited payloads or the slower liners of the stratosphere like the Jumbo Jet. The interior of the 747 is more like an hotel lobby than an aircraft. Seating is armchair style in the 21-foot-wide cabin with plenty of walkabout room for both passengers and cabin crew. Catering arrangements are a high priority. They'll have to cope with the two-deck requirements of several hundred people on flights of up to 6,000 miles. Out of the biggest hangar in the world came the world's biggest plane. Boeing already have orders for 167 of them. First deliveries are expected at the end of this year.

John Lennon and his new wife, Yoko Ono, went to bed today in Amsterdam and announced that they'll stay there for 7 days as a demonstration for peace. Two notices behind their bed proclaim bed peace and hair peace.

0: For 8 hours a day, the Lennons meet the world, discuss their idea that one way to peace is to stay in bed and let your hair grow, and reveal exactly why they picked on Amsterdam.
1: If we did it in Paris, all they'd talk about was, oh, Monsieur Corvin had a happening in 1930, you know? Yeah. And they'd only see it in that light. Yeah. And in London, they'd say, oh, it's the freaks again, you know? So yeah. We get more effect on Britain if we're abroad.
0: Lennon is cold-bloodedly using the media that once used him to get the message across.
1: The message is peace, you know, that you can protest against violence many ways, and this is one.
2: Two,

0: we're headed for an area that the helicopter pilots call Automatic Alley. Point being that they almost automatically get small arms and machine gun fire from that area.
1: We're standing in what is virtually the center of Cholon, Saigon's Chinatown. And there's a building on one corner that's been occupied by the Viet Cong. They apparently moved in there during the night. Now, South Vietnamese, American, and a few Australians are trying to get them out.
2: What happens in Vietnam halfway around the world? And whether Americans meet their responsibility there may affect the future of not only Vietnam, not only the other nations in the Pacific, but the future of America itself.
3: As concern grows in the United States over stories of corruption and atrocities in South Vietnam, three American soldiers have claimed that their combat unit massacred old men, women, and children in the village of My Lai. The Army has charged 26-year-old Lieutenant William Kelly with the murder of 109 civilians.
4: Lieutenant Kelly said, My Lai, we got another job to do. So he walked over to the ditch, and we started pushing him off, and we started shooting them, women and children, and babies. They was begging and saying no, no, and the mother was hovering their children, and they kept right on firing.

0: Just a few days ago at Cape Kennedy, Apollo 11 sat atop its huge Saturn rocket. In the control rooms, scientists, technologists, space engineers sweated out the final countdown. This time, it was for real. Destination Moon. The men setting out on this fantastic journey are called Neil Armstrong, Michael Collins, and Edwin Aldrin. They are names which will have their places amongst those of Earth's greatest explorers. The difference is, the Moon is their uncharted continent.
1: Down 2.5. Forward. Forward. 30 feet down, 2.5. Picking up some dust. 30 feet, 2.5 down. Big shadow. 4 forward. 4 forward. Drift into the right a little. 6. 2.5. 30 seconds forward. Contact light. Okay, engine stop. APA at a descent. Boat control, both auto, descent engine command override off. Engine arm off. 413 is in.
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1: 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The Eagle has landed.

Yeah, I'm going to step off the land now. 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

0: Buzz and Mike. 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
1: I feel
0: great.
1: Feel just perfect, Mr. President.
0: Yeah. I was thinking that this is the greatest week in the history of the world since the creation. As a result of what you've done, the world's never been closer together before.

0: Okay, people, we got a Times. On the front page, we have on the left a very big aerial photo of a huge mass of people, which are you. And it says, "Music was the magic for throngs at Woodstock Music and Art Fair. Towers near the stage hold loudspeakers. 300,000 at Folk Rock Fair camp out in the sea of mud." Dig it. Bethel, New York, August 16th. "Despite massive traffic jams, drenching thunderstorms, shortages of food, water, medical facilities, about 300,000 young people swarmed over this rural area today for the Woodstock Music and Art Fair. The prospect of drugs and the excitement of making the scene, the young people came in droves, camping in the woods, romping in the mud, talking, smoking, and listening to wailing music. All in all, man, it says that you've been pretty groovy, man, and you've been doing a groovy scene out here. And we gotta thank you for it. You're being very beautiful. You're making this show."
1: "Good morning."
2: "Good morning."
1: "Oh, yes. How long have you been here?"
2: "About 2 weeks."
1: "Are you enjoying the festival?"
2: "Yeah, it's outside. It's beautiful."
1: "Why did you come to the festival?"
2: "To see the best music in the world, man." "It's great."
1: "How about the problems that people have been talking about? Those things bother you? Water and shortage of food?"
2: "We've been locked out of our car without any money for 3 days. No sleeping bag, so I guess it isn't bothering us too much."
3: "Everything I've seen has been a very together thing. It's turning people on to a different kind of living from the city. That's what's happening out here."

0: Far around. Far down. Far up. You're truly amazing. You're a whole city.
1: Well, come on.

0: Listen, people, I don't know how you expect to ever stop the war if you can't sing any better than that. There's about 300,000 of you out there. I want you to start singing. Come on.
1: And it's one.

0: At last, Americans are in sight of an end to their commitment in Vietnam, the third most costly war in American history. President Nixon's eight-point plan seeks a withdrawal of all foreign troops from South Vietnam, followed by a ceasefire and free elections. For the Americans, Vietnam has meant a greater sacrifice than Korea, when nearly 34,000 were killed. But already, over 500,000 Viet Cong and North Vietnamese have died, and the South Vietnamese losses are likewise of staggering proportions.
1: After 5 years of Americans going into Vietnam, we are finally bringing American men home. By December 15, over 60,000 men will have been withdrawn from South Vietnam, including 20% of all of our combat forces. We have adopted a plan which we have worked out in cooperation with the South Vietnamese for the complete withdrawal of all U.S. combat ground forces and their replacement by South Vietnamese forces on an orderly scheduled timetable. And so tonight, to you, the great silent majority of my fellow Americans, I ask for your support.

At least 4 people were killed and many more injured last night when a crowd estimated at more than 300,000 attended a free concert by the Rolling Stones in California. While the Stones were performing at the Altamont Motor Racing Circuit, a man was stabbed to death during a fight with Hell's Angels.

Charles Manson, the bearded, wild-eyed leader of a nomadic hippie group called Satan's Slaves, has been indicted with five of his followers in connection with the murder of actress Sharon Tate in August.

The Who are to perform their rock opera Tommy, which tells the story of a deaf, dumb and blind boy, at the London Coliseum. Plans to take the show into American opera houses are also being considered.

0: Senator Edward Kennedy escaped unhurt last night when his car skidded on Chappaquiddick Island and landed upside down in a pond. But his passenger, Mary Jo Kopechne, a young secretary, was killed. Today, Mr. Kennedy told how he made repeated dives in an attempt to rescue Miss Kopechne. He said he was exhausted and in a state of shock.
1: All kinds of scrambled thoughts, all of them confused, some of them irrational, many of them which I cannot recall, and some of which I would not have seriously entertained under normal circumstances went through my mind during this period. They were reflected in the various inexplicable, inconsistent, and inconclusive things I said and did, including such questions as whether the girl might still be alive somewhere out of that immediate area, whether some awful curse did actually hang over all the Kennedys, whether there was some justifiable reason for me to doubt what had happened and to delay my report, whether somehow the awful weight of this incredible incident might in some way pass from my shoulders.
2: I can't help about the shape I'm in. I can't sing, I ain't pretty, and my legs are thin. But

London. Top pickers time. Awards for the favorites from their fans. Melody maker readers made their choices, and everybody who's anybody in the beat business turned up for the presentations. Mick Fleetwood of the Fleetwood Mac, a group that came fourth in their category. In the girl singer class, Mary Hopkin was voted into second place. Second place in the brightest hope for the future won Thunderclap Newman, a bottle of bubbly suitably inscribed. But for Christine Perfect, it was nothing but the best. She was named Top Girl Singer of 1969. A wise choice, thought the Jethro Tull, also there to pick up an award. The award for the brightest British and international hope was accepted by Eric Clapton on behalf of the Blind Faith. Came the turn of the Jethro Tull. Their award was for second place in the group section.

0: Millions of Americans disillusioned with President Nixon's promises of peace are taking part in today's Vietnam Moratorium, the largest anti-war demonstration in United States history. A rally in Washington tonight will be addressed by the child care authority, Dr. Benjamin Spock, a leading campaigner for peace.
1: What I don't believe in is the United States being the aggressor as it is in Southeast Asia and then trying to pretend that we're doing that to protect that part of the world against communism. That is paranoia. And individuals who become paranoid and groups that become paranoid and nations that become paranoid, they not only are a menace to others, but sooner or later they destroy themselves. Because if people and countries can't see the realities, then they're heading for disaster. And this is what the United States is heading for in its attempts to dominate the world.

0: Part 15 of 25 Years of Rock was researched by John Tobler and Pete Frame and produced by Trevor Dann. The series was devised by Stuart Grundy and is a Radio 1 production in association with Billboard magazine. It's 1970 when Apollo 13 had a problem. Skyjacking was the new terrorist weapon in the Middle East. In Ulster, they preferred petrol bombs. In the first general election for the over-18s, Ted Heath became the new Prime Minister. Free were All Right Now, Simon and Garfunkel built their bridge over troubled water, and Crosby, Stills, Nash & Young sang of the four students killed in Ohio. That's 1970, part 16 of 25 Years of Rock.
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3: From the Sky News Centre at 4, police in Suffolk say they've been overwhelmed by public support after they discovered the body of a child in their search for a missing boy. Three-year-old Noah Woods disappeared from a playground in Brantham on Tuesday. A body was found in a pond yesterday afternoon, although it's not yet been formally identified. Leslie Cherry's a member of Brantham Parish Council.
4: I think the village will take a while to respond and to come to terms with it. There's been a lot of people around all of the time searching, and I think there'll be time to take stock, and there'll perhaps be something happening over the weekend to bring people back together.
3: A book claims the King said Princess Diana would be forgotten soon enough, just days after her death. Buckingham Palace has hit back at the suggestion in a memoir by her brother, Earl Spencer, saying grief can cloud reason and colour memory. It's expected the Bank of England will hold its interest rate later. The current figure of 3.75% could remain the same for a sixth time. That's despite fuel prices driving another leap in inflation figures yesterday. A man suspected of being the so-called Putney Pusher has been found dead at his home in West London. 44-year-old Nicholas Brandram was questioned in the summer, nearly 10 years after a near miss when a woman was pushed into the path of a London bus. Brighton became the first team in 50 years to go down 2 at Manchester United and still win, as they got through 3-2 in the EFL Cup. Pascal Gross got one of the goals that turned the cup tie around, and he's praised the whole team, including goalkeeper Jason Steele.
5: That gives you obviously belief in a stadium like that when you did it before. The experience, we tried to give it to the lads. Yeah, it was a really good performance, and I have to say Steele's save in the end was unbelievable.
3: Fleetwood, meanwhile, earned a home draw with Arsenal at their Highbury Stadium. Liverpool will play Chelsea and Everton will host Newcastle in the last 16. And the winners of Manchester City and Norwich will play Brighton. Meanwhile, Sunderland recorded a 1-0 win over AZ Alkmaar in the Europa League, their first match in Europe for more than half a century. That's the latest. I'm Stevie Shillinglaw.
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0: Nice parking, Sam. And here comes Tanya on a bike, off to French class.
1: Hiya.
0: Sam, so your car door doesn't hit Tanya when you get out, if you can, open it with the hand furthest from it, so you'll see who's walking, riding or cycling behind you. Far to go, Tanya.
1: Van 5 minutes.
0: Lost on me. Sorry. Whether they're fluent in French or perfecting Portuguese, whoever you meet, travel like you know them.
1: Merci.
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0: Here's Alex, turning at a junction. Alex cooks a mean Jalfrezi. And here's Sue, waiting to cross the road, off to get a takeaway.
1: Mm-hmm.
0: Sue's a curry fan, but she can't cook for toffee. 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
2: From the Sky News Centre at 5. Princess Diana's brother has claimed that the then Prince Charles told him that his sister would be forgotten soon enough. Earl Spencer has written in a new memoir that the King made the comments during a row over Princes William and Harry walking behind their mum's coffin. In a statement, Buckingham Palace says the King understands grief can cloud reason. Our royal correspondent Laura Bundock says it's a striking reaction.
3: The response from the palace certainly has echoes, I think, of that response we had from the late Queen when Meghan made allegations about someone within the royal household asking about the colour of Archie's skin. The Queen said recollections may vary. I think this statement we've had goes much further than that.
2: A body has been discovered in the search for a three-year-old boy who disappeared from a playground in a Suffolk village on Tuesday. Hundreds of volunteers joined the search for Noah Woods in Brantham. Economists predict the Bank of England will likely hold the base rate of interest when it makes its announcement later. The rate currently sits at 3.75%, and with the recent surge in energy prices, it's expected there'll be hikes later this year. Economist Linda Yu says she'll not be surprised if rates remain unchanged for now.
4: Core inflation, if you strip out energy, underlying the economy is not very strong. We saw that also in the wage growth bills that just came out, and those suggest that the economy is actually weakening. So raising rates would not help that.
2: Manchester United let a two-goal lead slip as they lost 3-2 at home to Brighton in the EFL Cup. Fourth-tier Fleetwood knocked out Sheffield United 1-0 and will now host Arsenal in the fourth round. And Sunderland returned to European football after 53 years with a 1-0 win against AZ Alkmaar in the Europa League. And rapper Macklemore has donated his £750,000 paycheck from Ed Sheeran's US tour to charities supporting Palestinian people. It's after he was dropped as a support act over comments he made about the conflict in Gaza. That's the latest. I'm Stevie Shillinglaw.
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5: Hello there and welcome once again to my favourite song. It's the show where we've asked some well-known faces from the entertainment world to tell us what their favourite song is, so we can play it just for you. It really is an eclectic mix of songs and memories that we have for you during the next hour, so please do stay with us and see if their favourite song is your favourite song.
6: Hello, this is Pat Sharp. I hope you're doing okay. So, my favourite song. Well, this could change every day, couldn't it? From the list of endless tunes over the years and all the good ones still to come, it could keep on changing. But I'll go with Aha and Take On Me, because it pretty much is the perfect pop song. And I was also the first guy to ever play the iconic video on TV. When Aha came from Norway to London to be interviewed on Sky Channel, which was the pan-European cable version of the Sky TV that we know and love today. And I played the video on my pop show Skytrax, and people in Norway got to see it from a satellite broadcast live from London. Strange old game, perfect pop song on the radio for you right now. Enjoy Aha and Take On Me, and take me on while you're there.

0: Hello to all of you currently listening to Hospital Radio. I'm Paula Lane and I would like to share with you my favourite song, which is Tina Turner's Proud Mary. This song always lifts my spirits and motivates me, and I hope it brightens up your day. Here is Proud Mary by Tina Turner.
1: You know, every now and then I think you might like to hear something from us. Nice and easy. But there's just one thing, you see. We never ever do nothing nice and easy. We always do it nice and rough. But we're gonna take the beginning of this song and do it easy. But then we're gonna do the finish

Hello everyone, this is Chesney Hawkes here, and I've been asked to take part in a very fun radio feature here called My Favourite Song. First of all, I would like to wish you all well, and I hope that today is a good day for you guys. My favourite song of all time is Imagine by John Lennon. I grew up listening to John Lennon because my father was in a band called the Tremolos, so the Beatles were a huge part of his life and then became a big part of my life. And Imagine was the first song I ever learned to play on the piano, and I went on to play that at pretty much every gig I've ever done. I still think it's the most honest song ever written, and John Lennon, I think, is the most honest songwriter that ever lived. So this is my favourite song of all time, Imagine by John Lennon.

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1: Hello, I'm Diana Moran, but you probably know me better as the Green Goddess. 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Now, I've been asked by Hospital Radio to name my favourite song. For me, it will always be Can You Feel the Love Tonight? From the musical The Lion King. It's so beautiful and always makes me shed a tear or two of happiness. It's from the 1994 film, and the version of the song performed by Elton John is my favourite. I've four grandchildren, and together over the years, we've enjoyed the musical many, many times. They've grown up, and now adults, the three girls work in the NHS. The words of the song are so lovely and relevant at this time for many of you in hospital and feeling a bit down. So relax for a few minutes and enjoy, and just feel the love of the NHS staff. And feel the love of your family and friends who are sending you their love.

everybody, it's Sean Williamson here, formerly Barry of EastEnders, and I've been asked by Matthew Rolland to pick my favourite song, which isn't easy. I think we've all got 10, 20, even 30 songs that could fit the bill. But I've picked one. It's a slow song, because do you remember back in the day when the nightclubs, in between 1:45 and 2 in the morning before the lights come up, that was the crucial time, because you'd ask someone to dance with you, and if they said yes, it was wonderful, if not, you walked home unkissed and without the all-important phone number in your pocket. So round about this time, one of the hits in the charts, this was the early 80s I'm going back to, was Zoom by Fat Larry's Band. They were pretty much a one-hit wonder, but what a hit. Hope you enjoy it. Get well soon. Lots of love to you all. This is Zoom by Fat Larry's Band. Thank you.

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4: Welcome back to My Favourite Song. It's the show where we've asked a whole bunch of celebs to tell us about their favourite song so they can share it with you. Coming up, more hits and memories as we enjoy My Favourite Song. And kicking off this half of the show, actress Sean Reeves shares her favourite song. Sean.
5: Hi everybody, my favourite song is The Carpenters' Close to You, probably because my mum used to play it all the time when we were little, and also then my daughter arrived with beautiful blue eyes and I still sing it to her even though she's way too old. Anyway, I hope you enjoy listening to it and I hope that you all get better as quickly as possible, and big shout out to all the doctors and nurses who are just incredible, do an amazing job. Where would we be without them?

Hello, Adrian Lester here. Just wanted to share with you that my favourite track is As by Stevie Wonder. Wherever I am, whatever I'm doing, whenever this song comes on, it always lifts my spirit. So wherever you are and whatever you're doing, I hope you enjoy it. All the best.

Hi, this is Simon LeBon from Duran Duran on Your Hospital Radio. I've been doing a little radio show. It's called Whoosh. And over the last year, I've played some fantastic music. And you know what? I'm going to choose a track by a band called Caveman. This is You Got a Feeling.

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1: Hello there, everybody. My name's Sue Devaney. I play Debbie Webster in Coronation Street. And I'm just wishing you all the very best. And I hope you all get well soon. My favourite song at the minute today, because it changes from day to day, but it's called Oh Happy Day by Misha Paris. It's a real feel-good, upbeat, lifting song. So have a clap, have a dance, have a sing-song and enjoy. Ta-ra for now.

0: my name is Danny John Jules, and my favorite song is I've Got to Be Me by Sammy Davis Jr. because it's kind of what everyone really wants to be, no matter where they are. So as long as you keep being you, that's the main thing.
1: Whether I'm right or whether I'm wrong, whether I find a place in this world

0: Well, that's just about all we have time for now. I hope you've enjoyed our celebrities telling us about their favourite song, and I wonder whether we've played a favourite song of yours in the last hour. Matthew Rolland from Hospital Radio Reading was responsible for getting all of our celebrities involved in today's show, so thanks to him for all his hard work in making that happen. I'm Richard Smith saying thank you so much for listening to this edition of My Favourite Song, and we look forward to your company again very soon. And as we just have time left for one more, who's our final guest on the show today?
1: Hi everyone, I'm Nikki Chapman, and I hope you're all keeping well and wish you all the very best. My favourite song that I'm going to share with you today is Take That's Back for Good. Now, I am going to take you back to the 1990s when I worked with this band, and I can remember organising their performance on the Brit Awards, where they just sat down on stools, very simple, beautifully shot, and wonderfully performed. And it also takes me back to the time I was on the video shoot for this video. It all sounds very glamorous, doesn't it, working in the music industry? But I promise you, it really wasn't for this shoot. The video was shot in either Elstree or Pinewood. I can't remember which one, but it was one of our big studios in the UK. It was pouring with rain, but it is one of the most beautiful songs ever. And whenever I listen to it, it takes me back to those years in the 90s when I was fortunate enough to work with the band. Enjoy and take care. Lots of love.

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2: From the Sky News Centre at 6, Buckingham Palace says grief can cloud reason after claims the then Prince Charles told Princess Diana's brother she would be forgotten soon enough following her death. Earl Spencer's written a new memoir alleging the comments were made during the arrangements for her funeral in 1997. Police in Suffolk say they've been overwhelmed by public support after they discovered the body of a child in their search for a missing boy. 3-year-old Noel Woods disappeared from a playground in Brantham on Tuesday. A body was found in a pond yesterday afternoon, although it's not yet been formally identified. Leslie Cherry's a member of Brantham Parish Council.
3: I think the village will take a while to respond and to come to terms with it. There's been a lot of people around all of the time searching, and I think there'll be time to take stock and there'll perhaps be something happening over the weekend to bring people back together.
2: Frontline medics in the Democratic Republic of Congo say they're concerned about the pace Ebola's spreading. They say it's killed 3,500 people since May. Rapper Macklemore has donated his £750,000 paycheck from Ed Sheeran's US tour to charities supporting Palestinian people. It's after he was dropped as a support act over comments he made on stage about the conflict in Gaza. Manchester United let a 2-goal lead slip as they lost 3-2 at home to Brighton, and they're out of the EFL Cup. Michael Carrick's admitted there is pressure after losing 3 games out of 6 so far this season.
4: Yeah, that's pretty obvious, isn't it? I think to say I totally understand it. We have to accept it. I totally accept it. It's on me ultimately, you know. What results you get, I'll take that. You take the praise, I'll stand in, take the criticism and the upset. I totally understand it tonight.
2: Fleetwood continued their fairy tale run. The League Two side are into the fourth round for the first time, beating Sheffield United 1-0. And Sunderland returned to European football after 53 years with a 1-0 win against AZ Alkmaar in the Europa League. That's the latest. I'm Barry Weir.
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0: present Arthur Lowe, John LeMessurier, and Clive Dunn in Dad's Army. My British Buddy, featuring John Lorry, Arnold Ridley, and Ian Lavender, with this week's guests, Bill Pertwee, Larry Martin, Jack Watson, Pearl Hackney, Molly Sugden, and Wendy Richards. Here is the news, and this is John Snagg reading it. The creeping paralysis of war continues to spread throughout Europe as one country follows another in their refusal to give in to Hitler and his tyrannical bid for supreme power. In Britain, in the church hall at Warmington-on-Sea, Captain Mannering is addressing his men.
1: Since we've been together, men, we have had to face some dark times. Very dark indeed. In fact, there was a time last winter when things were so dark, it was difficult to see ahead.
2: You mean when we had the power cuts?
3: That'll do, Walter.
1: At last, though, I'm happy to say, after all the darkness, we can now see the light at the end of the tunnel. It's a long tunnel, very small light. But nonetheless, it's shining brightly for all to see.
4: Mr. Rogers won't like that.
1: I'm not referring to the blackout, you stupid boy. I'm talking about the war situation. The fact is that after our standing alone against the Nazi hordes for 2 years, help is now at hand.
5: Who is it, son? Anybody we know?
1: I think you should. It's the Americans.
6: Oh, good old Uncle Sam.
7: Hey, is your uncle American, Joe? You never know. He might be one of the ones coming over.
6: No, Parker, you don't understand. Uncle Sam's not really an uncle.
4: Oh, I know what you mean. Yeah, it's like me calling Sergeant Wilson Uncle Arthur.
7: See, we're not really related. It's just that he spends a lot of time at my mum's.
1: Stop talking in the ranks.
7: He does, doesn't he?
1: Now, as you know, the Americans came into the war a few months ago. And the first consignment is now arriving from the USA.
5: Mm-hmm. They haven't exactly rushed, have they? War's been on for 2.5 years.
1: No one any of that sort of talk, Fraser.
8: When can we expect the American gentleman, sir?
1: A small advance guard will be arriving in Warmington on Saturday morning. Ooh. And I think that we should give them a hearty welcome.
9: You mean sort of roll out the red carpet for them, sir?
1: Precisely. Haven't actually got a red carpet, of course.
6: I could lay my hands on some carpet that's just been taken out of the Cottage Hospital's casualty department. That's red. Not all over, but in patches. You know.
1: Don't be disgusting, Walker.
10: Mr. Speaker, I think we ought to take our American cousins to our bosoms and nurture them and take them into our homes.
1: Exactly, Jones.
4: I don't think my mum would like to have a lot of strange Americans in the house.
1: In time of war, Pike, one cannot afford to choose one's bedfellows.
8: I've got a double bed, sir, and I wouldn't mind sharing if one of them was hard put.
1: It's very kind of you, Godfrey, but I didn't mean bedfellows in the literal sense.
9: Well, what we ought to do, sir, is to show the Americans something typically British.
1: Good idea, Wilson.
6: Yeah, what about a display of Highland dancing, sir? You couldn't get more British than that, could you?
1: Yes. How about it, Fraser? Could you arrange a display? You're the president of the Warmington-on-Sea Caledonian Society.
5: To be a wee bit difficult, sir.
1: Why?
5: I'm the only one in it. There is to be two of us, Jock McLean and me, but when I put the subscriptions up to 5 shillings a year, he wouldn't pay, so I threw him out.
10: Mr. Speaker.
1: Yes, Jones.
10: I wish to report that I have just been struck by a thought.
1: What is it?
10: Well, sir, when I was in the Sudan and we signed a peace treaty with the whirling dervishes, General Kitchener thought it'd be a good idea to have a get-together. So he asked the dervishes what they'd like to do, and they said they wanted a spear-throwing contest, but he forbade it.
1: Really? Why was that?
10: They wanted to use General Kitchener as the target. Anyway, the point of my story is, why don't we invite the Americans to watch a darts match at the Red Lion?
1: Excellent idea, Jones.
10: Yeah.
1: An evening at a typically English pub. What could be better? We'll invite them all to a spear throw to a darts match at the Red Lion on Saturday night. Now, we want it to be informal, of course, so you can bring your ladies with you.
6: I'll bring Shirley, sir. You remember her, don't you, Mr. Marin? Works in the fish and chip shop.
1: Oh, yes. not an easy girl to forget.
7: And Uncle Arthur, I mean, Sergeant Wilson, will bring my mum, won't you?
9: What? Oh, yes, I suppose so. Yes, yes. What about you, sir? Would you bring Mrs. Mannering?
1: Oh, no, no, somehow I don't think Elizabeth would do very much for Anglo-American relations. Now, what else can we think of?
5: Hey, what about a banner stretched across the bar, sir, with a message of greeting on it?
1: Yes, yes, that's an idea.
6: Yeah, I can get one made up for you, sir.
1: Very well, Walker.
6: Yeah, just tell me what you want, and I'll take it down. Go on.
1: Ah, now, let's see. How about, hello to our brave American allies. Go to it, and you'll soon be home.
6: Blimey, you can't have it that long. It'll go twice round the bar and out across the high street. But I'll cut it down. Now, well, I mean, for a start, you don't want all that brave American allies stuff, do you? They don't have to tell the Americans they're brave. They know already. We'll just call them Yanks.
10: You don't need to tell them where to go. From what I hear about it, they'll soon find out.
6: Right, I'll cross that bit out then. And there's no need for the soon be home bit. They've only just come into the war.
8: What have you got left, Mr. Walker?
6: Let's see. Yanks, go home.
1: Look, Walker, just make it a short greeting and don't spend more than 10 shillings.
6: Right, sir, just leave it to me. There you are, Mr. Mannering. As ordered, one banner in position.
1: A little brief, isn't it, Walker?
6: Well, you said you didn't want to spend more than 10 bob.
1: Yes, but even for that, I expected rather more than high buddy.
6: Well, at least it's snappy. I mean, the Yanks will like that.
1: So snappy, they may not even notice it.
6: Oh, and by the way, sir, just before you arrived, the Southern Daily Echo rang about the reporter you asked them to send them along this evening.
1: Ah, yes, yes, yes, yes. I thought they could do a feature, you know? Warmington on Sea Home Guard meets American troops. Or rather, American troops meet Warmington on Sea Home Guard. Yes, that's much better. Anyway, what time is this reporter coming?
6: He's not, sir.
1: He's not coming? I don't understand.
6: Well, the editor said he was sorry, but they've only got one reporter at the moment. So they had to toss up between us and the Waterboards production of The Gondoliers. And we lost.
1: Gondoliers? How dare they? Don't they realise that we're making history here tonight? This is real life, not play acting. This is very disappointing news.
6: Well, I'm very sorry, sir, but here it is.
2: Hello, boys.
10: Oh, good evening, Mrs. Fox.
2: Oh, good evening, Mr. Jones.
10: I must say you look very nice tonight.
2: Thank you, Mr. Jones. I wanted to look my best. Americans are used to all these Hollywood blondes, so we've got to look to our laurels. Do you like my scent?
10: Oh, it's lovely.
2: It's Californian poppy. I thought it would be appropriate, don't you?
10: Well, I...
2: After all, I said to myself, it's up to us girls to do all we can to make those Americans feel at home. I'm sure you agree, Mr. Jones.
10: Oh, yes, I suppose I do.
6: Here, Jonesy, I'm just going to pop out and ring Shirley. She should have been here by now.
10: Yes, okay, Joe. Oh, look, Mrs. Fox, here comes Mr. Wilson and Mrs. Pike.
11: Oh, yes.
10: Evening, Mr. Wilson, Mrs. Pike.
12: Evening, Mr. Jones. Really, Arthur, why didn't you say good evening to Mr. Jones? You've been a real misery tonight. For heaven's sake, try and cheer up.
9: I'm perfectly cheerful, Mavis.
12: Oh, no, you're not. You don't take me out very often. You might at least make an effort.
9: No, it's not that, Mavis. It's just that I never seem to be able to get away from Mr. Mannering and the others.
7: Does that mean you want to get away from me, Uncle Arthur?
9: No, no, no. Of course not, Frank. But I'm with Mr. Mannering all day at the bank and on parade with him every evening. And then on our one night off, he drags us all along here to meet those Americans. I'd much rather be in some cosy cocktail bar with perhaps a little Noel Coward playing on the piano.
7: I saw Noel Coward in that film, you know, in which we serve. He's not little, he's quite normal size.
9: Really, Frank?
12: Everybody.
7: Hey, look, there's Joe's girlfriend, Shirley. You know, the one with the tight blouse and all the makeup.
12: Oh, yes. I'm sure the Americans will love her.
13: Hello there, Captain. I'm Shirley. Remember me?
1: Oh, yes. Very well. Good evening, Shirley.
13: Have you seen Joe?
1: Well, I believe he's gone to phone you.
13: Yeah, I suppose I'm a bit late, really. I was putting my face on.
1: I beg your pardon?
13: My makeup. I was trying for the demure look. After all, when those Yanks arrive, we don't want them to get the wrong idea about us English girls, do we?
1: I should think there'll be very little chance of that.
13: Well, I suppose I'll have to wait for Joe. At least he'll offer to buy me a drink.
1: Cheek. Wilson, come over here a minute, will you?
9: Coming, sir.
7: What is it?
1: Well, I've been thinking about when these Americans actually get here tonight.
14: Evening, Fred. Hello, Bert.
9: Oh, Lord, it's that dreadful fellow Hodges.
14: Mm. Hello, Napoleon.
1: Good evening, Hodges.
14: Well, I must say, me and my lads are looking forward to the darts match tonight. Always ready to give you a lot of thrashing. What time do we kick off?
9: 9 o'clock.
14: Why do we have to wait till then?
1: Because we're putting this darts match on for the benefit of the Americans. So there wouldn't be much point in starting before they arrive.
14: Oh, blimey, I hate blooming Yanks. Loud-mouthed, overbearing lot, I can't stand them. Right, let's have some service here.
9: He really is terribly uncouth, isn't he?
1: Well, what do you expect? Man's a greengrocer.
9: Anyway, sir, what were you saying before Hodges interrupted?
1: Oh, yes. Now, look, when the Americans arrive, I want you to get everybody lined up. Then I'll say a few appropriate words.
9: You mean you'll make a sort of speech?
1: Yes, that's right.
9: You do realize that the pub closes at 10:30, don't you?
1: What does that mean?
9: Well, you won't make it too long or too formal, will you?
1: Of course I won't. I shall keep you very informal. Apparently there's some sort of colonel in charge of them. Question is, how do you think I should greet him?
9: Well, he'll probably say, "Howdy, partner, put it there."
1: You say what?
9: Howdy, partner, put it there.
1: Put what? Where?
9: Your hand in his.
1: Oh, you mean shake hands?
9: Yes, that's right.
1: Oh, don't be absurd, Wilson. Colonel in the American Army wouldn't say, "Howdy, partner, put it there." You and Pike see far too many American fools.
6: There we are, Mr. Mannering.
1: Right, thank you, Walker. Jones, get the men lined up.
15: Yes, very good, sir. Right, sir.
1: Do it informally.
15: Oh, very good, sir. Come along now, line up informally at the double. Come along.
2: Excuse me, Mr. Jones. Whereabouts in the lane do you want us to stand?
15: No, Mrs. Fox, when I said line up, I wasn't referring to you ladies.
2: Well, we don't want to be left out.
13: No, I've done a bit of fighting in my time and all. Even if it was only for me virtue.
1: Will you please sit down, ladies?
13: Oh, come on, Mavis. It looks as though we've got all dolled up for nothing. Oh.
2: They'll never be able to smell my Californian poppy from over there.
1: Californian poppy?
9: Excuse me, sir. Here they come. That must be the colonel at the end of the group. You'd better do your bit.
1: Right. Leave this to me, Wilson. Good evening, Colonel. On behalf of the people of Warmington...
14: Howdy, partner. Put it there.
1: Yes, indeed. Put it there.
9: I told you so.
1: Well, now, Colonel, on behalf of Warmington-on-Sea, may I bid you welcome and congratulate you upon entering the war.
14: Well, on behalf of my man and myself, Captain, thanks a lot. Now, I suppose we'd better introduce ourselves. My name's Schultz, Colonel Herman A. Schultz.
1: My name's Mannering, Captain George J. Mannering. May I introduce my sergeant? Wilson.
9: Arthur K. Wilson. Oh, awfully nice to meet you.
16: Excuse me, Mr. Mannering. I was wondering if you require me for a few moments, because I think I'd rather excuse if you...
1: Yeah, they're all right, Godfrey.
16: Thank you,
1: off you go. Sorry about that, Colonel. Unfortunately, one of my men has a little weakness.
14: Oh, you mean a lack of moral fiber?
1: No, it's a little lower down than that.
14: Oh, yeah, I see, yeah. What's his name, then?
1: Godfrey Charles P. Well, now, Colonel, while you and your men are in Warmington, you're our guests. And as such, we want you to make ourselves at home.
14: Well, that's mighty nice of you. Okay, boys, you heard what Captain Mannering said. Relax, make yourselves at home. Yeah, well, now, I'd sure like to meet some of the good folks that you have here tonight.
1: Yes, of course. Now, this is cool.
14: Why don't we start with this lady? Good evening, ma'am.
17: Oh, good evening. Well, go on, Arthur. Aren't you going to introduce me to the colonel?
16: What? Oh, yes, of course. Maybe this is Colonel Schultz.
9: Colonel Schultz, Mrs. Pike.
14: Howdy, ma'am. So you're married, eh? Lucky fellow.
17: Actually, I'm a widow.
14: Say, what do you know? A merry widow, eh? Yeah, I'm still in there with a chance, then.
17: Oh, Colonel, really, I don't know what to say.
13: Hello, Colonel. I'm Shirley.
3: Not now, Shirley, not now.
14: Is this your good lady, Captain Mannery?
3: I beg your pardon?
14: This young lady, Shirley, your wife, is she?
3: No, she is not.
13: He should be so lucky.
14: Some girl, that, eh?
3: Yes. Now, Colonel, perhaps you'd like to meet some of my men.
14: To be honest, Captain, I'd rather carry on meeting the ladies, but, you say so, okay.
3: This is Lance Corporal Jones.
14: Howdy, Corporal.
10: I'm pleased to meet you, sir. Of course, I had the honor of serving with the Americans in France in 1917.
14: Oh, really?
10: Yes. They used to call us Limeys.
14: You don't say?
10: Yes, I do. I just said it.
3: All right, Jones. Now, who's next? Ah, yes. Private Fraser.
14: Howdy, Fraser. Now, what do you have to say for yourself?
18: Now's the day, now's the hour. See the front of battle lower. See approach proud headless power, chains and slavery.
14: I'm sorry, but I...
18: No, I'm not finished. War will be a traitor knave. War can fill a coward's grave. War's a basis, be a slave. Let him turn and flee.
14: You know, Captain Mannering, I didn't realize that you were running an international unit here.
3: How do you mean international?
14: Well, I have no idea what that lingo was, but it sure sounded great. Now, what part of the world does this old-timer come from?
18: I come from Scotland. And that wasn't a foreign language. That was a war ballad by Robbie Burns, brought up to date by me.
14: Wow, was it indeed? God damn it, what do you know?
3: What indeed? And this is Private Godfrey. You saw him earlier en route.
16: Greetings, sir. Afraid my sister Stizzy couldn't come tonight. Touch of rheumatics. She sent you some of her upside-down cakes. They're in this tin.
14: Upside... Yeah, thanks. I say, Mannering, you've certainly got some veterans in your outfit. I didn't know that the British Army took them so old.
9: Well, of course, you see, we're not real soldiers. We're home guards.
14: What are home guards?
9: Well, sort of part-time soldiers, you see. Captain Mannering's a bank manager. I'm his chief clerk. And the others are mainly shopkeepers.
3: Now, look, Wilson, I don't think
9: you
3: this...
9: You see, Colonel, the Home Guard was formed to protect the town against German parachute troops and things.
14: Well, you don't have to worry anymore. In future, we'll do all the defending there is to do around here. Now, you old-timers can just relax now and take it easy.
16: How kind.
3: Now, look here, Colonel.
9: Look, why don't we go over to the bar and have a drink?
14: Now, that sounds a great idea. Now, how about it, Captain?
3: Yes, yes, of course.
10: Hey, Joe, we've got to do something quick.
4: What about?
10: The Americans, they're chatting up our girls.
4: Yeah, look at them. It's not fair.
19: Hey, you may not believe this, Shirley, but I used to be a cowboy before I joined the army.
13: Oh, did you really? Here, Joe, Wayne here used to be a cowboy. Isn't that interesting?
19: Oh, yeah, very.
13: Have you seen his medals? Look, he got this one for sharpshooting and that one for good conduct. Here, Wayne. Not too good, I hope.
2: Oh, I like these Americans, don't you, Charlotte?
13: Not half.
2: They're such nice boys and so generous.
10: I'm ashamed of you, Mrs. Fox, sitting there on that young fellow's lap. You're old enough to be his mother.
2: If it comes to that, Mr. Jones, you're old enough to be my father.
10: See what I mean, Joe? She's become inflamed.
9: Mavis, now, what's going on?
17: Oh, hello, Arthur. The sergeant here is being ever so nice. He says, I'm the perfect English rose.
19: You sure are, sister.
9: Now, look here, you haven't even been introduced to this lady.
19: Listen, buddy, why don't you take a walk?
9: Well, for one thing, I don't feel like a walk, and secondly, this lady is with me.
17: Oh, Arthur,
12: I do believe you're jealous.
9: No, Mavis, don't be silly. Of course I'm not. It's just that...
6: I wouldn't bother if I were you, Mr. Wilson. These Yanks have really turned their heads. If you ask me, the war's taken a very nasty turn.
14: Wilson!
9: Oh, really? Coming, sir, coming.
14: Ah, there you are. There's your beer. You only wanted half, didn't you?
9: Well, I...
14: Jolly good.
20: Hello, Carol. My name's Hodges. You know, I met your lot when they came out of France in 1917 under General Pershing.
14: You mean General Pershing?
20: Oh, well, I knew it was some Pershing general. By the way, you'll notice I said 1917, although the war, as we all know, started in 1914. This war's only been going for 2.5 years, so if you come in now, at least that's an improvement on last time.
14: What was that you said, Buster?
20: I said you're improving. This time you've only waited 2.5 years for a bit of action instead of 3.
14: That's what I thought you said. Well, see how you like this for a bit of action.
1: Cheers, Colonel.
14: No! Oh! Gee, I'm sorry, Captain Mannering.

0: Oh, I'm so sorry. I beg your pardon. I'm so sorry. I didn't realize you were already here.
1: Come in, Wilson.
0: Thank you, sir. By the way, how's the eye?
1: Swelling's gone down a bit, but still very painful.
0: Yes, it really was most unfortunate that you leant forward just at the moment Colonel Schultz lashed out at Hodges. It's here, you see, yes, on the front page of today's Southern Daily Echo.
1: Yes, yes, I know.
0: Good.
1: Just had GHQ on the phone.
0: Oh.
1: They've seen that paper as well. Unfortunately, they also appear to have heard about all the fighting that broke out afterwards.
0: Oh, dear. I assume they're not very happy.
1: That, Wilson, is putting it mildly. Because they're worried that if the Nationals get hold of it, they'll have a field day. You can almost see the headlines now, can't you? British and American troops fight it out in South Coast pub. Oh, what now? Come in.
2: Excuse me, sir.
1: What is it, Jones?
2: Well, sir, me and the platoon have come to see you about the sort of deputation we've made to say how sorry we are about last night and to assure you that it was not our fault.
1: Well, I realise that, Jones. Unfortunately, GHQ feels that it would be best if I made a public apology to Colonel Schultz in order to preserve Anglo-American relations.
2: Oh, you mean you're going to be made the scapegoat, sir?
1: Yes, I'm afraid so. Mind you, if I'm going to take the blame in public, I'm going to make damn sure that GHQ realises that we weren't actually responsible. In fact, I'm going to send them a full report. So I want you all to tell me in your own words what happened. Let's start with you, Wilson. Off you go.
0: Right, well, when the fight started, I thought I'd get out of the way, so I dived under a table.
3: That was after he thumped the American sergeant.
0: Yeah, I'm sorry, sir, I only tapped him a couple of times. He's being far too familiar with Mrs. Pike.
4: Yeah, Mum was furious. When Uncle Arthur got home, she wouldn't let him in. He had to spend the night in the tool shed.
0: Really, please, Frank, for heaven's sake.
1: What about you, Jones? That's a nasty bump you've got on your forehead. Which American did that?
2: None of them, sir. It was Mrs. Fox.
1: I don't understand.
2: Well, she didn't like my attitude to the Yank she was talking to.
1: Right, what was you doing?
2: Banging his head on the floor.
1: Your turn, Fraser.
5: Oh, well, sir, I just gave one of them a wee push. Nothing more, you understand, just a wee push. He'd knocked my glass of whiskey out of my hand, and no true Scot will tolerate that. It was just unfortunate that he collided with a bottle that Joe Walker here was holding.
1: All right. What were you doing with the bottle, Walker?
3: Well, it was like this, sir. When the fight started, I thought I'd better try and calm things down and get a sing-song going. Well, it just so happened that while I was conducting, I had a bottle in each hand.
1: I never heard anything like this in my life. What about you, Pike? I don't suppose you did anything violent?
4: Yes, sir. I have to confess, I lost my temper.
1: What did you do?
4: Well, I took my courage in both hands. I went up to one of the Yanks, and I went... And then he chased me round the bar. That is, until Mr. Gog

0: I don't care if it's cream horns. I know nothing whatsoever about war.
1: Good evening, Captain Mannering.
0: Oh, good evening, Colonel Schutzhorn.
1: I'm sorry to crash in on you like this, Captain. I just want to apologize for last night.
0: Oh, really? Well,
1: No. You know, I never realized what you guys have been through. What with all that goddamn bombing and the food shortages and the like. Anyway, I want to make it up to you, and I brought you some scotch. There you are. Two bottles of the best.
0: That's very generous of you, Colonel. Isn't it, Bill?
2: Oh, yes, sir. Awfully generous.
1: Ah, forget it, Captain. It's my pleasure. Now, my men would be here to apologize in person, but we're having a ladies' night in the mess, and they're busy fixing the place up.
2: Did you hear that, Frank? A ladies' night in the mess.
3: What about it, Uncle Arthur?
2: Well, when we went home for tea, did you notice that your mother was wearing her party frock?
3: Oh, yes, so she was.
2: Yes. I thought it was funny, just to make toast in.
3: Hey, look, Uncle Arthur. It's Joe's girlfriend, Shirley.
4: Are you coming, Colonel? We're getting a bit cold out there in your jeep.
1: Be all right with you, honey.
5: Blimey, that's why she said she couldn't come out tonight.
6: Bad luck, Joe. I heard her say, we're getting cold. I wonder who else is out there with her.
7: I can tell you that, Mr. Jones. Mrs. Fox.
6: Mrs. Fox. Right, that's it. Right, that American fellow's got it coming to him. excuse me, Colonel.
1: Yeah?
6: Is it true that in the last war, the only charge you Americans made was the 10% on the money they lent us?
1: I trust that I didn't hear you correctly, Corporal.
6: Yes, Colonel, you heard me perfectly correctly.
1: Right. In spite of your age, Corporal, you have asked for it.
0: Hold my glasses, Willie Wilson.
1: Take that! Gee, I'm sorry, Captain Mannering. That wasn't meant for you. Why do you always get in the way?
5: Here, Jock, cover for me for a minute, will you? I've got to make a couple of phone calls.
8: And then I'll wait.
5: No, I'm afraid, lot. I've got a deadline to meet.
8: Deadline? What are you talking about, man?
5: I've got to ring the editor of the Southern Daily Echo.
8: Huh?
5: And then after that, I've got to ring my pal, Charlie.
8: Who's Charlie?
5: Ah, well, you see, he's the bloke who got me the two bottles of scotch I sold to Colonel Schultz to give to Captain Mannering. At this rate, I reckon he's going to need a whole ruddy case.

0: That episode of Dad's Army, based on the original television series by Jimmy Perry and David Croft, you heard Arthur Lowe as Captain Mannering, John LaMosher as Sergeant Wilson, Clive Dunn, Corporal Jones, John Lorry, Private Fraser, Arnold Ridley, Private Godfrey, Ian Lavender, Private Pike, Bill Pertwee, Chief Warden Hodges, Larry Martin, Private Walker, Jack Watson, Colonel Schultz, Pearl Hackney, Mrs. Pike, Molly Sugden, Mrs. Fox, Wendy Richard as Shirley, and Michael Middleton as the American Sergeant. My British Buddy was adapted for radio by Harold Snowd and Michael Knowles and produced by John Dias.
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4: 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Forward Smith.
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6: Cancel my reservation for a second.
4: My name is Sitting Duck. I'm the wise old chief of the Apache Nation. When the herds of buffalo were here, the land was covered with plenty, but since they've gone, there's since they've gone, there's hardly any. Food is scarce since the pale faces came. The young men of my tribe are rumbling and their tom-toms can be heard for miles.
7: I say fight the white man. I shall paint my face and strike terror into their hearts.
4: You're a hot-haired young Billy Two-Cheeks.
7: Yes.
8: I say we should speak softly and seek a negotiated settlement, setting aside that sanguine sentiment.
7: Here, he speaks with forked tongue.

0: No, no, no. Carry on, rain in the face.
1: Thank you, Chief. I say we must all work to extinguish the fires of war.
0: You're doing pretty well on your own, aren't you? Well, thank you, gentlemen. I think that concludes the annual general powwow. I rose and went to look for my daughter, little sage brush flower which grows beside the sparkling waters, or, as I call her for short, Gladys.
2: Daddy will be looking for me, Billy Two Cheeks. I don't care. No, I don't care. I'm content to sit here and watch you. What are you doing?
3: I am hunting for the water otter.
2: You mean the kettle?
3: Yes. Oh, here it is. Let's have a nice cup of tea.
2: Oh, you have strange ways, Billy. You are different from other braves. Is it true that you are one of them? A pale face.
3: Yes, it's true. This tribe abducted me from a blazing log cabin when I was a baby. My parents had escaped. I was brought up as an Apache. I am an Apache. Well, that's enough plot. Let's get on with an ask. I intend to attack the fort with a small band behind me.
2: Who?
3: The Max Harris group. They frighten the life out of anybody. Little... No, here. Little do the pale faces in the fort know what is in store for them.
4: The scene shifts to Fort Smith. Played with impeccable timing by you-know-who. I'm girt by rough-hewn logs and watchful eyes scan the plains through my aperture. In my time, I've beaten off many attacks. I'm known as the biggest fort in the business.
0: No comment. In his quarters, General Ironside's cuspidor is speaking.
5: I tell you, Lieutenant, there's only one language these Indians understand. Brute force.
6: That's all right, sir. I speak it fluently. Tell me, sir, why do you hate the Apaches, though?
5: Well, reason goes back 20 years, Lieutenant. I was in a log cabin when the wild Apaches attacked and set it on fire. I had a baby, Lieutenant.
6: Well, fear attacks a man in different ways.
5: An Apache Indian kidnapped that baby. You know, I can still remember the golden ringlets and the little chubby cheeks. Baby was quite pretty, too. Hey, what's that noise?
6: We're being attacked by a gramophone record.
5: You're right. It's Indians. Close the gates. Man the ramparts. Don't fire until you see the whites of their eyes.
6: They're attacking with their eyes shut, sir.
5: Cunning devils. By George, just look at those Apaches. Wave after wave after wave.
6: It's no use, sir. I'm going to wave back.
0: All that day, the attack continued. The lieutenant's wife was struck by a tomahawk.
7: Ooh, there's a nice tomahawk.
0: But finally, Billy Two Cheeks decided he'd had enough.
6: I've acted bravely long enough. I'm going back to camp.
0: And it suits you better. Meanwhile, back at the Indian encampment, the elders of the tribe were performing a ritual to bring rain.
8: And now Geronimo runs out, reaches his mark, and bows. And Laughing Deer cuts him to square leg.
0: It never fails. It was then I noticed that our camp seemed strangely deserted. There was not a young brave in sight, only us old timids.
2: Father, I can hide it no longer.
0: No?
2: Billy Two Cheeks has gone to attack the fort. He swore he would slaughter the women and carry off the men. Well, possibly I'm mixed up.
0: Yes, or possibly he is.
6: I have done it, O Chief. I've fought my first battle. I've earned the feather of a brave and an extra 2 feet of carpet in me wigwam.
0: Oh, silly Billy. I wanted peace and you have disobeyed my orders. You're different from us. Gather your belongings and go.
3: Three pale-faced scalps, two Navajo scalps, one bottle of scalp tonic, four pairs of moccasins, one pair of relisins.
2: Yeah, what are you gonna do about your Indian clubs?
3: I should cancel my membership.
6: And now I go!
0: In the months that followed, Billy Two Cheeks showed his defiance of the pale faces. He stood outside the fort and threw stones at it. Then he got a little boulder and threw that. And as chief sitting duck, I decided it was time to have a powwow with the pale-faced general. I went to Fort Smith. It was midnight and the fort was asleep. Oh, wake up, Smith. Open your southeast entrance. I want to see the general.
5: I'm glad you came, chief. We must stop these renegade Indians. The big white father speaks of peace, of our two peoples living in harmony. Has he not given you a load of wampum?
0: Yes, he has. Yes, but I'm powerless. All my braves have gone to follow Billy Two Cheeks.
5: I shall hunt him down. We have the finest scout in the territory. A man who invented the famous knife, which is named after him.
0: You mean Jim Bread?
5: Exactly. Lieutenant! Get the men together!
0: The cavalry troop rode out of the fort singing an army song. I accompanied them on my palomino. It was a little out of tune, but they didn't seem to mind. Perhaps I could prevent bloodshed, and anyway, I wanted to see this Jim Bread in action.
5: The Indians are that-a-way, General. I can tell by this here bent blade of grass and this tiny scratch on the bark of the trees and this misplaced pebble and this big neon sign that says... To the Indians.
9: How far ahead are they, Jim?
5: Not very far. Nope. Not very far. This is still warm.
9: What is?
5: This Indian leg I'm feeling.
0: That's mine, you fool.
5: Oh! Sorry, wait. Look up there. Smoke signals. Can you read them, Chief?
0: Oh, of course, yes. Puff, puff, puff, puff, puff. Apostrophe, puff, puff, puff. Exclamation, puff.
9: Well, what does it say?
0: Help, my blanket's caught fire. We continued cautiously along the trail. Suddenly, an arrow, cleverly portrayed by Douglas Smith, whistled by my ear. I said, arrow, Smith, not Eton.
4: Oh, sorry.
0: We had caught the renegades unawares. They fought back.
6: Scalp them! Scalp them! Don't bother with sitting, duck. Nature's beating us to it. Get the others!
0: It was a short, sharp battle. It had to be. We were near the end of the sketch.
6: All right. I surrender.
9: Good! Ceasefire, men! So you're Billy Two Cheeks.
6: Yeah.
9: Say, you don't look like an Indian.
0: Well, he isn't really. He's different from us. We found him 20 years ago in a blazing log cabin.
9: 20 years? That's when I had my baby stolen from a blazing log cabin. Tell me, Billy Two Cheeks, have you got a strawberry birthmark on your left deltoid?
6: Yes. Oh, yes. Yes, I have. That means you're my daddy.
9: And you're my little baby, Priscilla.
0: Priscilla. I said all along he was different from us.
4: Ladies and gentlemen, how long is it since you were gripped in a cinema?
0: Well, it's some thought.
4: Well, we can guarantee that this week's film adaptation will bring you an emotional experience of unusual intensity. Suffocating boredom. Pornographic Productions present a stirring science fiction drama. Journey to Uranus.
0: The year is 2068. I'm Captain Morgan of the Space Corps. I still recall the day it all started. My crew and I were aboard the spaceship Venus. My word, you should have seen us. Yes. We'd had breakfast and we were almost ready for launch. It was a tense moment in the control cabin.
10: 10, 9, 8, 7, 6.
11: Bingo!
10: Well done, miss. Boat China said it's yours. Now we can blast off.
0: Perched upon a pillar of fire, our mighty rocket gathered speed. The crushing acceleration built up. Eventually, we got to 3 Gs.
10: G!
0: Across the cabin, I could see our biologist, the lovely Miss Nimble. She was strapped to her couch, helpless under the fierce pressure. That was when I blacked out. Well, that's my story, and I'm sticking to it. When I came round, we were floating in the silent vastness of space. I looked around at my crew.
12: I am Hugo Uplightly, the navigator. I plot our course by the stars. At the moment, Jupiter is in opposition to Mars, Saturn is niggled with Pluto, Donald Duck is mad at Goofy, Neptune is in transit, Mercury is in the thermometer, and your lucky colour is puce.
13: I am Ethelfrida Nimble, biologist.
11: I have come on this expedition to study the strange and exotic flora.
3: I am the strange and exotic flora. No, it's just a nickname, of course. My real name is Poltroon Loosegannet. I have a mate certificate. I nicked it out of his pocket when he was in the simulator.
0: All right, crew, as you know, we're heading for the distant planet of Uranus. It's a 6 months journey, and with four of us at a 3-foot cabin, it's not going to be much fun.
11: I don't know.
0: 10 days out from Earth, we passed the orbit of Mars. Ahead lay a line of asterisks.
12: Don't you mean asteroids?
0: You haven't read the script. 21 days out.
6: Sir, the main engine has started smoking.
0: Well, you'll have to climb outside and repair it, Loose Garrett.
6: Very well, I'll attach this line to my waist. But it won't be easy doing it in my spacesuit.
12: Are you sure that line is quite safe?
6: Well, if it isn't, they can cut it out of the recording.
12: Here I go.
0: While Loose Garrett worked on the engine, the rest of us waited inside the great spaceship.
4: At this point, I'd like to mention that I, Douglas Smith, play the spaceship. Seemingly motionless, I hang in the velvet black depths between the planets. My long, cigar-shaped body is an object of awe. My mighty nose glistens in the starlight.
6: Captain, I found the trouble. A little hole, no bigger than a man's hand. The ship's been hit by a meteorite, or possibly a man's hand.
0: This was serious. We were losing air. And yeah. I, for one... And I, for one, had little enough to start with. I sent up Lightly and Loose Garrett outside, and together they patched it up.
12: Little fingers.
2: All right, then, chum.
0: We sped on, passing Halley's Comet, which was dragging out a long, thin tail, rather as we are. And eventually we went into orbit around the planet Uranus.
11: Oh, look down there! Look down there!
2: Who wants to look down there?
3: Hardly worth the trouble.
0: I fired the retro rockets, put the main booster on short time, and we went into land.
12: Well, we're down, sir. Look through the porthole. Great steaming jungle.
0: The first time man has gazed upon it.
6: I'm opening the hatch. I'm going out into the undergrowth.
0: The first time man has set foot upon it.
11: I'm going with him.
0: Yes, well, I think that's quite enough first for one day. Now we must search to see if there's intelligent life on this planet. What does the sign say?
11: The Kenneth Williams Fan Club.
0: Well, we mustn't give up hope. We'll go on searching.
11: Seek.
0: Have you tested the air yet?
10: Yes, sir. It's one part oxygen, one part nitrogen, and 98 parts carbon dioxide. Exactly the same as London.
11: Lovely. Lovely. That means I can take off my spacesuit.
0: He did so, and then we saw them two great, great creatures coming towards us, waving... coming towards us, waving... half a dozen pseudopods and several real pods. They spoke.
13: Greetings. Greetings, strange bipeds. From the distant planet of Kilroy was here.
0: Pardon?
13: Well, that's what's written on the side of your rocket.
0: How is it you speak English?
14: We are great fans of your radio programs. We even name our children after them. I am Paul Temple, and this is my wife, 10 o'clock news.
11: Oh, well, you have different sexes on this planet.
14: Actually, we've got 15.
3: Really?
11: 15 sexes?
14: It's not as good as it sounds. We have to get all 15 together to have a quorum.
13: And by the time we've had that, half of them have lost interest. We are a dying race.
0: I'm not surprised.
14: How do you manage on your planet?
0: Well, we,
14: Oh.
0: And then we...
14: Oh.
0: And after a while...
14: Oh. Really? That's how we make motor cars.
0: Any vacancies in the industry?
13: Come, bipeds. We will take you to our city, set upon a lake of liquid gold, where broad boulevards and towering jade pinnacles offer a vista of paradise.
0: Sort of latter-day Ponder's End, really, yes. Splendid. Now, Loose Garrett, up lightly. Stay here and guard the ship. Come, Miss Nimble. We go to meet the leader of the planet. Hail, O mighty ruler of Uranus. We of Earth salute you. We wait to hear your message to us.
10: You'll have a long wait. That's a parking meter.
14: Oh. Here comes our leader now.
13: Do not forget to undulate your pseudopods. As the mark of respect.
0: Yes, I'll do my best. Hail! Hail, O mighty ruler!
15: Hello. You may kiss my mandible if you wish.
13: That's not the ruler of Uranus. That's Max Harris, a great banana-fingered buffoon. If he's the ruler, who's playing the piano?
4: I, Douglas Smith, play the piano.
13: He's up again, always pushing himself.
4: Thank you. In the interest of verisimilitude, I painted my teeth black and white.
0: Oh, be quiet.
13: It's a disgrace. That's enough. I'm fed up with it, always pushing himself.
0: All right, fine. We have come here to trade.
13: What?
0: We have come here to trade. We wish to trade. We wish to exchange tawdry plastic beads for precious metals and gems.
14: That sounds fair enough. How many tawdry plastic beads will you be wanting?
0: No, it's the other way around.
14: I should Coco.
0: For hours we haggled and dickered, but finally they agreed to a trade with Earth.
13: Yeah, that's agreed. Then you give us diamonds and we will give you all the Earth you can carry.
0: Done. Oh, at least I think I have been.
11: Oh, Captain, I've been silent too long. A great deal too long, in my opinion. I don't trust these creatures. Great bug-eyed monsters.
0: Nonsense, Miss Nimble. Remember what I said to you in the spaceship?
11: I've never seen anything like them.
0: No, I mean after that. About friendship between the planets, mutual trust. Now, come, offer them your hand.
11: Oh, all right. There.
13: Thank you very much. Pass the mustard.
0: I could see it was time to act, so I took a quick drama course and spoke. Unpseudopod that woman. I drew my Mark II neutron disintegrator complete with real caps. Run for it, Miss Nimble. Back to the spaceship. 10 minutes later, we were pounding on the side of the great silver Douglas Smith.
4: Well, steady on, sir. You know how easily I bruise.
11: Lieutenant, I'm likely. The Uranians are hostile. Take off at once.
13: Right.
7: Shouldn't we have got on board first?
0: Well, as it happens, we weren't marooned for very long. We received our checks from the BBC and they quickly brought us down to Earth.

0: Pornographic Productions, in association with J. Arthur Rank Outsider, presents... Frankenstein's Monster meets Dracula, the werewolf, the mummy, and the creature from 20,000 Fathoms.
1: The time is 1850, or 10 to 7, as we say in England. My name is Lyndon Baines Sink Plunger. I live in Bloomsbury, and as our story opens, I was toasting a muffin. Your very good health, muffin.
2: Thank you.
1: Yes, and you too. And there came a knock at the door.
3: Oh, Mr. Sink Plunger, you must help me. You must. My name is George.
1: Well, there's not a lot I can do then, is there?
3: Let me finish. Oh. My name is Georgina Clapper.
1: Clapper? The name rang a bell. I'd heard of the family, renowned athletes all. Nobody could run like the Clappers. What can I do for you, my dear?
3: Well, it's my brother Engelbert. He's disappeared under mysterious circumstances.
1: I see. Well, now this sounds like a job for a skilled detective. Have you tried Holmes?
3: Oh, yes, yes, Dr. Bernardo's, the old people's, and the Battersea dogs. He's not at any of them. I heard you were about to set out for Transylvania. That's where Engelbert disappeared. Oh, Mr. Sink Plunger, take me with you.
1: I considered the matter. Transylvania was no place for a defenseless, fragile creature with delicate sensibilities, like me. And I might as well take this sturdy young woman along for protection. We decided to start our journey at once. I paused only to throw something into a Gladstone bag.
3: Why are you throwing me into a Gladstone bag?
1: Well, I can't afford tickets for both of us.
0: The scene changes to a castle in Transylvania, locked in an underground laboratory.
1: Mrs. Smith, just a minute.
0: Yes, sir.
1: You deliberately used the American pronunciation for a cheap laugh, didn't you?
0: Yes, sir.
1: Well done. Continue.
0: Thank you very much. Locked in an underground laboratory, a certain Baron Frankenstein is busy with his beastly experiments.
4: They said it couldn't be done by man, but I'm doing it. See, in this test tube, I add a little of this powder to the bubbling liquid. I pour in the contents of this container, then a milligram of this white liquid. There, you see, monster. Ah, a superb cup of cocoa. Do you want some?
5: No, thank you, Master. It rushed my terminals.
4: Oh. Right, then I should... Then I shall proceed with my experiment. Come, monster, lend me a hand.
5: Yes, well, catch. Oh.
4: No, I meant assist me, you fool. Let us check that everything is in order. Operating table, straps, electrical devices, helpless maiden. Hey, where's the helpless maiden?
5: Oh, no, it quite slipped my memory on.
4: Oh, how can I perform my work without proper facilities? I, the great Baron Frankenstein, DSC, mad. Oh, get out of my way. I shall go and find a helpless maiden myself.
1: Meanwhile, Miss Clapper and I had arrived in the sleepy little Transylvanian village of Duderspitz. We entered the ancient... inn, which was named after the Duke of Orange, or to give the continental name, Duc à l'Orange. A figure loomed from the shadows, wrapped from head to toe in ancient strips of linen. It held a curiously coloured ushabti in its hand. It spoke.
5: I bring a warning from the pharaohs, a warning from the pharaohs. Southerly gales are expected, spreading later to Fair Isle, Dogger, Humber and Finisterre.
1: Yes, thank you. It's just as well to know these things. Now, tell me, where's the innkeeper?
5: That is me. I'm also the innkeeper. Good afternoon. You are welcome to do the splits.
3: Not just now, thank you.
1: Later, perhaps, but... First a meal. Now, what have you, good innkeeper?
5: I can offer the lady my cold Wiener Schnitzel.
3: Lovely. Any chance of a good full-bodied wine?
5: Certainly. I'll lock the dog out.
1: We dined well, and later on he helped me carry my bags to my room. I was quite surprised. These days it's difficult to get a mummy's help. But after he left, I stood at the window gazing at the full moon, and suddenly I began to change into something horrible. A pair of cerise pyjamas I've been given for Christmas. And then I heard something creaking.
6: It's the plot, if you ask me.
1: There in the corner was a secret panel. It opened, I closed it. It opened again, I closed it again. Well, I don't mind. I quite enjoy panel games.
6: Yeah, stop messing about. Let me in. You know who I am.
1: Good grief. Those staring eyes, that white face, those incredible teeth. It's Ken Dodd.
6: No. Call it in. It's me. I'm Count Dracula. I've come to make an appeal for blood donors.
1: Stay back. I have something in my hand that'll frighten off any of your sort. It's a lucky rabbi's foot.
6: I think that's a misprint, isn't it? Shouldn't it be? Oh, my mistake. Yeah, I ain't got time to muck about. Come on, give us your throat. Come on, don't be shy.
1: Never, never. I backed away from him, making the sign that all vampires dread.
6: Ooh, you rude thing.
1: He disappeared through the panel, leaving behind a faint odor of graveyards and Lily of the Valley. I bundled Lily into the panel after him. I decided I couldn't spend another moment in that dreadful room. I went out into the corridor where I passed a restless night. Sir Darcy groped, as it happened.
2: What happened? Couldn't you sleep either?
1: He was a tall, stately figure, holding his head proudly under his left arm.
2: I never sleep. I'm doomed to walk these corridors forever, searching, searching.
1: Well, I think it's down there and to the right. Before you go, tell me, have you seen anything of my travelling companion, Miss Clapper?
2: Now that you mention it, I did see a young lady in the corridor. She was bound and gagged and being stuffed into a sack by a mere scientist who didn't think anything of it at the time.
1: Good grief, who was he?
2: Baron Frankenstein, I believe. He's notorious around here. He's got the biggest schloss in this part of the country.
1: There was no time to lose. I ran through the night, which was rather rude of me, I suppose. Outside, a special effects man raged. I headed for the castle. I could only hope I would be in time.
3: Oh, Baron Frankenstein, why have you locked us both in this laboratory? Why have you strapped me to this operating table?
4: Well, my dear, it's not generally known, but I have a monster. I need replacements for him. From time to time, you understand, spares, you might say you are a woman of many parts, some of them useful to me. I can use that part. I can't use that part, but that part's not bad.
3: No, no. Oh, let me go. Let me go.
4: I see. Oh, I shall have to resort. No. I shall have to resort to a gag. Air hostess to sick passenger. Tell me, sir, have you got vertigo? Passenger? No, only as far as Birmingham. Yes, I thought that would quieten you.
1: I myself had struggled up the steep mountain track, fending off werewolves with my amulet, zombies with my talisman, and encyclopedia salesman with my credit rating. I stood outside looking up at the castle.
0: Incidentally, for my many fans, I, Douglas Smith, am playing the castle. I stand athwart the mountaintop, solid, immovable. I am a tall, grey bastion.
1: Well, I don't think anybody will argue with that, Smith. Come on, drop your drawbridge and let me in.
0: Oh, very well. Creak, creak, creak.
1: A hideous creature lurched towards me, reaching out with his great hairy hands. He spoke.
7: Of course you are for crown to see round this stately Douglas Smith, mister.
1: Oh, very fair. Here you are.
7: Thank you. Straight ahead is a fine example of a Gothic courtyard, and on the left you can see the crypt. I don't know if you'd care to creep in.
1: Not just now, thank you, no.
7: Please yourself. Right. Now, continuing our tour, we have on the right the secret underground laboratory of Baron Frankenstein.
1: This was what I've been waiting for. I pushed the monster aside. The scene that met my gaze sent a chill through my marrow, and it didn't do much for my Brussels sprouts either. Miss Clapper was held on an operating table by a steel band.
3: Oh, thank heavens you've come, Mr. Sink Plunger. This foul fiend was about to...
4: Foul fiend? Fiend? Fiend? What sort of way is there to talk about me? Just because I'm a mad scientist, do you think I don't feel? I feel as much as anybody. I feel more than some. Do you think I don't sob in the night as I twist and turn on my pally ass?
1: There.
4: I didn't want to be a mad scientist. Mammy wanted it for me. I wanted to be a mad greengrocer. Something that is head in hands.
1: Come, Miss Clapper, let us continue the search for your brother Engelbert.
4: Never mind, brother Engelbert. You shall not leave. Monster, stop them.
7: Yes, master, yes. Stay still. Stay where you are, out of order.
3: Oh, look. Those electrodes buried in his neck. Those crude stitches. The shaven skull. The wires hanging from his nostrils. Oh, Engelbert, you haven't changed a bit.
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10: From the Sky News Centre at 7, Princess Diana's brother has claimed that the then Prince Charles told him his sister would be forgotten soon enough. Well, Spencer has written in a new memoir that the King made the comments during a row over Princes William and Harry walking behind their mum's coffin. In a statement, Buckingham Palace says the King understands grief can cloud reason and colour memory. A royal correspondent, Laura Bundock, says it's a striking reaction.
11: The response from the palace certainly has echoes, I think, of that response we had from the late Queen when Meghan made allegations about someone within the royal household asking about the colour of Archie's skin. The Queen said recollections may vary. I think this statement we've had goes much further than that.
10: Meanwhile, His Majesty will address bosses from some of the world's leading AI developers later. He's expected to say the new technology should be in the service of humanity, community and the natural world. Police have praised the hundreds of volunteers who helped search for a missing boy in Suffolk after recovering a body. 3-year-old Noah Woods disappeared from a playground in Brantham on Tuesday afternoon. Macklemore's donating his entire earnings from Ed Sheeran's tour to charities supporting Palestinian people. The rapper's made the £750,000 pledge after being dropped as a support act for comments he made about the conflict in Gaza. The British singer claims it was the promoter who made that decision. Tour expert Ray Waddell says it's a very unique situation.
12: Well, money is power, and if you're paying for everything, yes, you can make that call, but almost without exception, the promoter wants to do what the artists want. Artists lead the business.
10: In football, Fleetwood's reward for beating Sheffield United is a home draw against Arsenal in the fourth round of the EFL Cup. Brighton's victory over Manchester United means they could now play Manchester City. And it seems the way is now clear for Clear Lake Capital to take control of Chelsea. Former chairman Todd Bowley has left the club after selling his shares there. That's the latest. I'm Barry Weir.
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2: And Matt Phillips, Thursday.
1: Yes.
2: Nearly the end of the week.
1: It is, how are you?
2: I'm fantastic today.
1: Yeah, it's bright and early, isn't it?
2: It's too early.
1: Why did we volunteer for this?
2: Because no one else would do it.
1: That's true. 7 till 9 every day of the week, Monday to Friday, that's us.
2: It is. Why don't we do 7 till 9 p.m.?
1: Because...
2: Oh, then it wouldn't be The Breakfast Show,
1: no,
2: would
1: it? No, it wouldn't.
2: Well, but it is breakfast somewhere.
1: Well, it would be in Australia, wouldn't it? Because they're 12 hours ahead of us.
2: Right, so let's do...
1: The Australian Breakfast Show.
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1: time.
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1: With
0: me, Matt.
1: And me, Phil.
0: Now.
1: Yes?
0: I've got a factoid, and we can kill this one to the ends of the earth, because you know what's going to happen when it starts, and here we go. There are no words in the dictionary that rhyme with orange, purple, or silver.
1: Oh, now I knew about orange.
0: Right, so let's start with orange, then.
1: Well, there isn't. You've just told me there isn't.
0: Porringe.
1: Flange. That's a flange.
0: Right. No.
1: Silver.
0: No. Silver.
1: God, you know, what was the other one?
0: Purple.
1: So it's all colours, really, isn't it? They're all colours. That's weird.
0: Yeah, there's nothing that rhymes with red.
1: Yes, there is.
0: What?
1: Bed.
0: Oh.
1: Head.
0: There's nothing that rhymes with yellow.
1: Bellow. Bellow!
0: Or mellow.
1: Mellow.
0: Mellow yellow?
1: Mellow yellow. But nothing that rhymes with orange.
0: I know what rhymes with orange.
1: Go on.
0: Orange.

0: When it comes to heart attacks, you might be surprised to hear the symptoms don't always feel severe. 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Don't be tempted to dismiss the signs and wait to see what happens. 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
3: And I'm not.
2: Now, there is one word in the English language that is pronounced the same when the last four letters are removed.
3: Right.
2: What's that word?
3: So there's only one word?
2: There is one word.
3: Is it used in common usage?
2: Yes.
3: It's very common.
2: Very common usage.
3: And it's...
2: So it's a five-letter word. Take away the last four letters.
3: Yeah.
2: And the word sounds exactly the same.
3: H. Well, that starts
2: no.
3: With
2: a, no. That starts with an A.
3: Yeah, it does, doesn't it? Yes. Okay.
2: No. No.
3: Go on. Give me a clue.
2: It rhymes with clue. Go through the alphabet.
3: Oh, Q.
2: That's the one.

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Hello there, I'm Richard Smith, and I'd love your company on the programme here on Northern Air at 1 o'clock every Saturday and Sunday afternoon, as we enjoy again those number one songs on Call Me Number One.

This is Count Arthur Strong on Never... Oh, bloody hell. I'll start again, Phil, shall I? Yeah. Hello, everybody. This is Count Arthur Strong on The Breakfast Show on Northern Air Hospital Radio. Keep taking the tablets, everybody.

0: This is Northern Air Hospital Radio. I tell you what.
1: What?
0: Do you sleep well after you've eaten late?
1: Well, not really. I mean, you shouldn't really eat late.
0: No, but I had a marvellous meal last night.
1: Where did you go?
0: I was in town. I went to that place where all the footballers go, that Italian place where all the footballers
1: go. I know it very well.
0: We shan't mention it by name.
1: No.
0: It's known as San Carlo.
1: Yes, it rhymes with San Carlo.
0: Have you been there?
1: Other Italian restaurants are available.
0: But aren't as good.
1: No, but aren't definitely not as good.
0: Mr. San Carlo, hello.
1: Yes, veal milanese. We love it.
0: Oh, with the spaghetti on the side.
1: Definitely.
0: Have you had their tomatoey garlic bread?
1: Oh, I have.
0: Ooh. I tell you something. I've been in there a few times. Have you ever seen anybody famous in there?
1: Yes.
0: I haven't.
1: I actually have. I sat on a table next to Whitesnake.
0: Did you?
1: Yes, I certainly did.
0: Did they speak to you?
1: I said hello to David Coverdale.
0: And what did he say? Leave me alone.
1: He just ignored me.
0: Anyway, so where was that? Oh, that was in San Carlo.
1: San Carlo, Backbridge Street, Manchester.
0: Ooh, it's nice there.
1: It is.

0: Pause for Thought on Northern Air Hospital Radio with Rabbi Y.Y. Rubinstein.
1: Well, another week and another weekend slipped by without yours truly winning as much as 2 pence on the National Lottery, or as I think it's now called, the Lotto. What it should really be called is anyone has a chance of winning except people called Rubinstein. Now, the reason I'm feeling particularly bitter and twisted about this today is because I just received an email. During the summer, when my children and I were waiting to board a plane, they noticed the most beautiful object in the world on display in the middle of the departure lounge. It was a luxury car, and for a mere 50 quid, you could enter a competition for this object of veneration. As there were only 2,000 entries allowed, my kid said, "Dad, you have to buy a ticket." Well, this email informed me that they'd just scrapped the competition for this particular car. I was going to be re-entered in a new competition for a different car. They meant it to say how many people were competing, but I suspect it's probably about 3 million. So it looks as though I just ain't fated to be a millionaire or drive posh cars. And to tell you the honest truth, I'm really quite happy. There's a story about a Jewish fellow who did become suddenly very wealthy indeed. And this sudden change of fortune also changed him as a person. Someone who was kind and caring became very different. His newfound wealth brought him new friends, people who appreciated him more for his money than for who he was. One day his rabbi came to call, and he at least was received with the courtesy of the pre-wealth days. As they talked, the rabbi invited the man to come over to the window where he stood and look out. "What do you see?" he asked, and the nouveau riche replied they saw a street full of people. The rabbi then took him across to a magnificent mirror and asked him to look there and tell him what he saw. And the confused man replied that of course he saw himself. "Funny," said the rabbi. "Same thing. Two pieces of glass, but when you put just a thin covering of silver on one, all you can see is yourself." And the national papers are trumpeting that gambling laws in Britain are about to be transformed. Towns in the UK are fated to become mini Las Vegases as people queue up to try and win fortunes and become rich. There's a Jewish teaching that says, who's truly rich? Someone who is happy with what he has. And especially as there is a distinct possibility that being very rich might not turn you into the sort of person you'd like to be, I certainly hope, for many, many reasons, that good people will see all these new casinos the UK is about to get and keep well, well away.
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0: Would you like a pleasant factoid or one that's quite revolting?
1: I think we'll stick with the pleasant one, as it's the breakfast show and people may be eating a nice brekkie.
0: Right, so in the course, we're talking about eating, in the course of an average lifetime, you will, whilst sleeping, eat 70 assorted spiders.
1: Really?
0: Really. Well, if you think about it, you probably sleep with your mouth open.
1: Maybe.
0: As they say, catching flies.
1: Yeah.
0: And whilst you're asleep, things and animals crawl across your face. And if you go while you're sleeping, yeah, which I know you do,
1: really?
0: A spider may get in your throat. That's probably why you cough in the night.
1: Probably. It's quite revolting, isn't
0: think
1: it?
0: Think a spider's leg tickling your throat while you sleep.
1: Ugh.
0: Ah, good night.
1: Good night.
0: Good night.

0: Good morning and welcome to The Breakfast Show on Northern Air Hospital Radio. Don't forget, we're here 24 hours a day, 7 days a week. I hope you're not in hospital that long, but we're here the whole time that you are, and we hope to cheer you up.
1: We will cheer you up.
0: That was nice, that wasn't it?
1: We will cheer you up.
0: That was nice.
1: Yes. Slugs.
0: Go on.
1: How many noses do they have?
0: Two.
1: No.
0: None.
1: No.
0: I was going to say, how do they smell? Horrible.
1: Carry on.
0: But we won't. Six.
1: No.
0: More than six?
1: No.
0: Four.
1: Yes.
0: Really? Why have they got four noses?
1: Because they haven't got three.

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2: From the Sky News Centre at 8, Buckingham Palace is pushing back hard on allegations in a new book by the brother of the late Princess Diana. Earl Spencer claims that just days after his sister died in 1997, the now King told him, "Rest assured, we'll forget her soon enough." A spokesperson for His Majesty says the pain of fraternal grief can cloud reason, affect judgment and colour memory. Jenny Bond is a former royal correspondent.
3: If they just let that lie, then that's what the vast majority of the public would believe. I think they did have to counter, because recollections clearly here do vary, and recollections here are varying with bells on.
2: Meanwhile, the King will address executives from some of the world's biggest AI companies later. He's expected to urge them to ensure the technology serves humanity, community and the natural world. Hundreds of volunteers who joined the search for a missing three-year-old boy in Suffolk have been praised by police. A body was recovered from a pond 24 hours after Noah Woods disappeared from a playground in Brantham. Frontline medics in the Democratic Republic of Congo say they're concerned about the pace Ebola is spreading. They say it's killed 3,500 people since May. To football, and Brighton became the first team in 50 years to go 2 down at Manchester United and still win as they get through 3-2 in the AFL Cup. One of the goal scorers, Pascal Gross, praised the whole team, including the goalkeeper, in a crucial late stop.
4: "That gives you obviously belief in a stadium like that when you did it before. The experience, we tried to give it to the lads. Yeah, it was a really good performance, and I have to say Steely Safe in the end was unbelievable."
2: The winners of Manchester City and Norwich will play Brighton. Fleetwood's earned a home draw with Arsenal at their Highbury Stadium. And Malcolm Moore has donated his £750,000 paycheck from Ed Sheeran's US tour to charities supporting Palestinian people. He was dropped as a support act over comments he made on stage about the conflict in Gaza. That's the latest. I'm Barry Weir.
0: Northern Air.
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2: Good morning, welcome to The Breakfast Show on a Thursday morning with Phil Salter and Matt Phillips here till 9 o'clock. Looking bright and fresh this morning, young Matthew, I must say.
3: Really? Yeah, no. Are you looking at me?
2: You're looking at me.
3: Bright and fresh.
2: Were you chewing a brick?
3: Bright and fresh are two words never used to describe me.
2: Probably not. Let's just play some music to brighten up this Thursday morning. Hello, welcome along here till 9. Don't go away. We're here 24 hours a day, 7 days a week. Well, not us.
3: Not us, other people.
2: But the hospital radio
3: in
2: is.
3: General.
2: Yeah, and we've got some great shows. We'll tell you about that soon.

0: 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It's the breakfast show, though, every day from 7 till 9 on a weekday. So I hope you enjoy the music. Young Matt over there has got tons of ridiculous facts that we don't need to know about, but he's going to tell us anyway.
1: I have. Did you know that rats and horses can't vomit?
0: Really?
1: Really. That is a true fact.
0: Okay, there's nothing much you can add to that.
1: No, not really. And it's physically impossible for pigs to look upwards.
0: Right. Isn't it impossible for elephants to jump or something?
1: No.
0: Oh, okay.
1: It's an urban myth.
0: Is it?
1: Yes.
0: Okay.
1: It's like the same urban myth that it's impossible for Steve Martin to go on a diet.

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2: Good morning, welcome to The Breakfast Show on Northern Air Hospital Radio. 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What have we got, Uncle Matt?
3: Oh, let me see. Did you know that Donald Duck comics were banned in Finland because he does not wear any pants?
2: Really?
4: Yes, I've no idea why I was doing that voice. I just thought a little bit Sarah Millican there.
2: Yes, it was a bit
4: so,
2: weird.
4: So I thought I'll do that. Anyway, Donald Duck.
2: Yes.
4: Yes, do you like him?
2: Yeah, Mickey and Donald. Yeah, they're okay.
4: No, I don't like Mickey.
2: Why?
4: Well, he's very full of himself.
2: Have you ever been to Disney World Land or whatever they call it?
4: Yes.
2: Have you?
4: I certainly have.
2: I quite like it.
4: I've been to the original one.
2: So have I.
4: In Anaheim.
2: Anaheim, and I've been to the one in Florida.
4: I've not.
2: And the one in Paris.
4: No.
2: Yeah, they all talk French there.
4: Where?
2: In Paris.
4: Do they?
2: Yeah.
4: Do you know why?
2: Yeah.
4: Why?
2: The French.
4: Ah.

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0: 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The voice went a bit there.
1: It did a bit.
0: Factoids from young Matt.
1: Are you going through puberty? Is your voice breaking?
0: No.
1: Is that what it is?
2: No.
3: Hello.
1: Hello.
4: Hello.
1: Now, fingerprints. Everyone's different.
0: Apparently.
1: Yes.
0: Yeah.
1: Now, there is something else on your body that is different.
0: I dread to think. Footprints.
1: No.
0: Your tongue?
1: Yes.
0: Oh, really?
1: Yes.
0: That's a good guess, wasn't it?
1: Everyone's tongue print is different.
0: Is there such a thing as a tongue print?
1: Yes. Stick your tongue on a piece of litmus paper and you'll see your tongue print.
0: So could they use that?
1: Well, it'd be a bit difficult at the airport, and it's also not very hygienic. It's easier to put your finger on a little keypad than lick it.
0: That's true, especially if somebody's going to use it afterwards.
1: Yeah, or beforehand. Like Steve Martin after he's had his cottage cheese and chips.
0: Cottage pie?
1: It's cottage cheese and chips. Don't you know the difference between cheese and pie?
0: Cheese pie?
1: Cheese pie. Oh, not for me, sir.
0: This is far too early. This is why we're talking nonsense.
1: Yes.

0: Good morning, welcome to The Breakfast Show, Northern Air Hospital Radio, for this beautiful day. I hope you're well and hope you're feeling better. We're here to cheer you up. We're here till 9 o'clock. Steve Martin's coming along at nine.
1: Ooh, is he sure?
0: Yeah.
1: Really?
0: He's out there digging away in the library.
1: He's out there eating cottage cheese.
0: With chips.
1: With chips.
0: Have you ever seen anything that was as revolting as that? Steve Martin eats cottage cheese with chips.
1: Revolting.
0: Revolting.
1: It's about as bad as having kippers with gravy.
0: Oh, worst food ever. Let's talk about food. Let's talk about the worst meals.
1: Worst meals we've ever had.
0: Yeah.
1: Have you ever been to my mother-in-law's?
0: No, tell me about your mother-in-law's cooking.
1: Everything is beige.
0: Really?
1: Yep. Whether it be the cauliflower, the potatoes, the tomato ketchup, she manages to get beige somehow.
0: But does she cook in advance?
1: Cook in advance? No, seriously, she actually cooks dinner. If she's going to eat something on a Friday,
0: yeah,
1: she makes it on a Tuesday. Just in case she's ill on the Friday.
0: Right.
1: And she can't make it.
0: Insane.
1: Yes, insane she is.
2: Waking you up each morning. This is Breakfast. 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

0: This is Northern Air Hospital Radio and The Breakfast Show, Phil and Matt. And Matt has tons of trivia. What's next?
1: I've got a revolting one for you.
0: Oh, really?
1: Well, it's not revolting.
0: Can we broadcast it?
1: Yeah, of course we can.
0: Okay. Remember, this is hospital.
1: Ah. Right, no, I'll change it one. Right.
0: Is the next thing you're going to say something about trivia?
1: Yes. Yes, of course.
0: Go on, then.
1: Right. Dust.
0: Yes.
1: In your house.
0: Right.
1: What is it?
0: Well, from what I sort of know growing up, it's skin. Shedded human
1: 98%
0: skin.
1: 98% of dust is actually dead skin.
0: Okay, well, here's one for you then. If that's true, because I've thought about this and I can get it up to a point, but how come an abandoned house or something that there's nobody in is dusty when you go in after 5 years? Where's that come from?
1: That's the 2%.
0: Ah. Never thought of that.
1: Ah.

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1: What's the most valuable brand name on earth?
0: Ooh, probably Coca-Cola.
1: No, that's the second.
0: McDonald's?
1: No.
0: Is it? I don't know. Let's have a think. I don't know.
1: Marlboro.
0: Oh, really?
1: Marlboro.
0: Still?
1: Still.
0: Even these days?
1: Still, even though there is a deficit of smokers, Marlboro.
0: Is there a reason for that?
1: It's just well known.
0: Right.
1: The Marlboro Man.
0: Yeah.
1: An American legend.
0: But hardly in this country, so...
1: Well, people smoke Marlboro in this country.
0: Yeah, but it's not the first thing that springs to mind, is it?
1: Well, no, I would have said Apple.
0: Well, yes.
1: Which is better for you than caffeine, apparently.
0: Apparently, so you
1: said
0: before.
1: Waking you up in the morning. Should I have a cup of coffee? No, I'll get smashed in the face with an iPhone.

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2: From the Sky News Centre at 9, Princess Diana's brother has claimed that the then Prince Charles told him that his sister would be forgotten soon enough. Well, Spencer's written in a new memoir that the King made the comments during a row over Princes William and Harry walking behind their mum's coffin. In a statement, Buckingham Palace says the King understands grief can cloud reason and colour memory. Our royal correspondent Laura Bundock says it's a striking reaction.
3: The response from the palace certainly has echoes, I think, of that response we had from the late Queen when Meghan made allegations about someone within the royal household asking about the colour of Archie's skin. The Queen said recollections may vary. I think this statement we've had goes much further than that.
2: Meanwhile, King Charles will meet the leaders of several major AI companies later, following concerns about the threat of rogue systems. His Majesty will host executives from firms including NVIDIA, Anthropic and OpenAI at a summit in Ayrshire. A life-extending breast cancer drug is now available in the NHS England 2 years after it was rejected for being too expensive. And HER2 can give some patients with incurable breast cancer more time to live. Rapper Macklemore has donated his £750,000 paycheck from Ed Sheeran's US tour to charities supporting Palestinian people. It's after he was dropped as a support act over comments he made on stage about the conflict in Gaza. Manchester United let a 2-goal lead slip as they lost 3-2 at home to Brighton and are out of the EFL Cup. Michael Carrick's admitted there's pressure after losing 3 games out of 6 this season.
4: Of course, yeah, that's pretty obvious, isn't it, I think, to say. I totally understand it. We have to accept it. I totally accept it. It's on me, ultimately, you know. What results you get, I'll take that. You take the praise, I'll stand in, take the criticism and the upset. I totally understand it tonight.
2: That's when the football Sunderland returned to European action after 53 years with a 1-0 win against AZ Alkmaar in the Europa League. That's the latest. I'm Barry Weir.
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It's a Thursday on Northern Air Hospital Radio. That was the Hollies. We got Neil Diamond, Chicago, David Bowie. But up next, it's Glen Campbell with Rhinestone Cowboys.

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1: Apparently, the average lunch break has shrunk to less than 15 minutes. I thought it was an hour. You got an hour for your lunch break. Back in 2012, it was around 33 minutes. No wonder nearly a third of us end up eating the same thing every day. There's barely time to choose anything different. David Bowie coming up next. But first, it's from 1976. Here's Chicago with If You Leave Me Now on Northern Air Hospital Radio.

Barry Manilow there with Copa Cabana, and I don't think it's the name of the a drink, not one of these posh clubs you go to. Hello, could I have a Copa Cabana and Sex on the Beach, please? Although it should be. The Copa Cabana is a brilliant name for a drink, and apparently listening to music gets activity going right across the brain, so I'm doing my bit to keep yours busy this morning. And up next it's the Turtles with She'd Rather Be With Me. I'd love to say that applies at home as well, but given the choice, I think the missus would rather be with Jason Statham. Here it is, it's the Turtles on Northern Air Hospital.

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3: Carrying on the great music here on this Thursday morning, we've got a little fact for you before I play the next tune. Almost is said to be the longest word in the English language, with its letters in alphabetical order, A-L-M-O-S-T. And almost is exactly where we are before the next tune. Here's Billy Joel with Tell Her About It on a rainy, well, it was a wet Thursday through the night on Northern Air.

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2: I've got the perfect bit of useless information for my next tune, which is going round and round on my record player. We're going to be playing the Pointer Sisters with Jump. And talking of jumping, here's a random fact about kangaroos. They cannot hop backwards. So once they've committed, that's it. No changing their mind. It's onwards and forwards. And here they are. It's the Pointer Sisters with Jump on Northern Air on a Thursday.

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2: I've got a little public service for you. Face masks, if you wear one for long periods, they can sometimes cause skin irritations, headaches, discomfort, or make communication a bit harder. Yes, you find that when people are talking, they're very... You can't hear them. You honestly can't hear them if they become damp or are very tight. But properly worn medical masks don't deprive you of oxygen or cause carbon dioxide poisoning. Now, we wouldn't want that, would we? So if you're wearing one regularly, the important thing is to keep it clean and change it when it becomes damp or soiled. Or if you've got one of them magic ones, you can also throw it in the washer. Let's carry on the great music on this Thursday. We've got Cat Stevens. You may also know him as Yusuf Islam, here on Northern Air Hospital Radio, and he's singing about another Saturday night.

0: there with you. Took the words right out of my mouth. Great singerist that chap was. And talking about mouths, if you're thinking about a night out, apparently Bradford is the cheapest city in the UK for one, at around 94 quid in total. 94 quid for a night out. Not a chance, mate. Including a hotel, that's about 52 quid cheaper than the UK average. You're spending 150 quid. And last time I went out, the Thrippney bit and the Crown was out. And now, for a lovely one, it's Petula Clark. But I couldn't live without your love. And I'm sending this all the way toward I6 to my Donna, who's working very hard. Here's Petula Clark from me, Steve Martin, on Northern Air.
1: Steve Martin.
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0: Making your stay in hospital just that little bit better.
2: That's it from me on this Thursday morning. I do hope you've enjoyed the tunes that I've played. We've got the Dave Clark 5 coming up next. But before then, it's Paul Baker. He's going to be on after the news. Then we've got Julian Kosky's music show with his quiz at 11. Colin Dufern, he's going to do an hour of 80s. And what's on at 1 o'clock? Yes, it's the number ones from 2 o'clock. What have we got? We've got Mr. Salto. And it's his Thursday show. Why is it his Thursday show? Because it's Thursday. Ken Anton's snippet show from 3. And then it's the A to Z of Pop with Richard Smith from 4. Don't forget, if you'd like a request, give us a call on 0161 740 7474 or requests at northernair.org.uk. Tell us who you are, where you are, and what you would like us to play. So for my final tune today, it's over to you, and have a great Thursday. Get well soon, and if you're still in hospital tomorrow, it's Friday, and I'll see you then.

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2: From the Sky News Centre at 10, Buckingham Palace says grief can cloud reason after allegations made by Princess Diana's brother in a new memoir. Earl Spencer claims the King said we'll forget her soon enough, just days after she died in 1997. Royal journalist India McTaggart says it's unusual to get a statement like this from the palace on this sort of an issue.
3: Buckingham Palace knew they had to respond swiftly and make an exception. And I know it was an exception because I've asked many times for comments on various books and they never give any. And as they said in their statement, as a matter of principle, they do not comment on books. But I think they understood the seriousness of these allegations.
2: Meanwhile, the King will tell AI company bosses later that they need to reassure people that they won't lose control of their lives to autonomous agents. Executives from NVIDIA, Anthropic and OpenAI will be at a summit in Ayrshire to discuss the risks posed by rogue systems. A life-extending breast cancer drug is now available on the NHS in England, 2 years after being rejected over its cost. Enhertu can give patients with incurable breast cancer valuable extra time. Rapper Macklemore has donated his £750,000 paycheck from Ed Sheeran's US tour to charities supporting Palestinians. It's after he was dropped as a support act following comments he made about the war in Gaza. Thomas the Tank Engine is back and he's bringing a new narrator with him.
4: Welcome on board as we kick off an exciting new chapter of Thomas and Friends with an all-new animated series.
2: Henry Golding, who's best known for Crazy Rich Asians and The Gentleman, will tell the locomotive's stories in a new animated YouTube series. The famous trains entertain children for 80 years now. And British men's tennis doubles player Joe Salisbury has announced his retirement from the sport. He steps away, having become Great Britain's most successful men's doubles player in the Open era, with 4 Grand Slam men's titles and 2 mixed doubles. That's the latest. I'm Barry Weir.
0: 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Music, chat and information to help you during your stay in hospital.
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0: Mystery Top 40. Hello, welcome to another Mystery Top 40. This is Paul Baker with you for the next hour. We're going to count down the 40 biggest selling singles from this week in a mystery year. And all you need to do is try and figure out the year before we get to the number one song. Today, the mystery year is somewhere within the 2010s. All right, somewhere within the 2010s. So let's begin the numbers. At number 40, it's Marlon Roulette, When the Beat Drops Out. New at number 39, Jesse J with Flashlights. 38 is Sia with Electric Heart. 37, Alesso with Cool. At number 36, a new entry, Geronimo from Shepherd. At 35, a new entry, Neo and She Knows. And here comes Ariana Grande.
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0: Into the top 30 with Ed Sheeran, Thinking Out Loud at number 30. Ellie Goulding at 29, Love Me Like You Do. Number 28 is Tove Lo with Talking Body. Number 27, Chris Brown and Tiger with Ayo. Number 26, There's No Change for Rihanna, Kanye West and Paul McCartney with 4-5 Seconds. 25 is Ed Sheeran again with Bloodstream. At 24, a new entry, Andy Case, Want to Want Me. And here comes Meghan Trainor up next. This is Dear Future Husband.
1: Number 23. 23. Dear

0: This is the Mystery Top 40. Meghan Trainor, Dear Future Husband at 23. Number 22 is Hozier with Take Me to Church. And at number 21 is Fetty Wap and Trap Queen.
1: What is the year? Paul Baker with the Mystery Top 40.
0: Into the top 20 right now. King from Years and Years is at number 20. At number 19, it's Someone New from Hozier. And right now, here's Iggy Azalea and Jennifer Hudson with Trouble.
2: Number 18.

0: Number 18 on the Mystery Top 40, Iggy Azalea and Jennifer Hudson. That's Trouble. At number 17, James Bay with Hold Back the River. Number 16 is Nick Jonas with Jealous. At number 15, Maroon 5 and Sugar. Number 14 is Mark Ronson and Bruno Mars with Uptown Funk. At 13 is Kygo with Conrad Sewell and Firestone. A new entry at number 12 for Ella Eyre with Together. And just ahead of the top 10, here comes Blonde and Alex Newell. This is All Cried Out.
1: Number 11.

0: This is the Mystery Top 40. Number 11, Blonde and Alex Newell with All Cried Out. Stand by for the top 10 biggest sellers. We'll have a climber of 7 places coming up for you in just a second. David Guetta, Nicki Minaj and Afrojack. Hey Mama is at number 10 and is coming up next.
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0: At number nine, a former number one from Jess Glynn going down one place with Hold My Hand. Before that, at number 10, climbing seven places, David Guetta, Nicki Minaj and Afrojack with Hey Mama. Here comes Carly Rae Jepsen for you right now, going down two places from last week's six, I Really Like You.
1: Number eight.

Back-to-back hits on the Mystery Top 40. Down two places at number 7 from last week's 5, Major Lazer and DJ Snake with Lean On. And before that, also down two places from last week's number 6, Carly Rae Jepsen, I Really Like You. Here's another one going down two places again. It's Galantis with Runaway. No.

0: Galantis on the Mystery Top 40. Runaway is down two places at number 6. On the way then, we're going into the top 5 biggest selling singles of the week. But what is the year? We're somewhere within the 2010s. And coming up next, we've got Skrillex, Diplo and Justin Bieber. Where Are You Now is a climber of two places, and it's on the way next at number 5.
1: What is the year? Paul Baker with the Mystery Top 40.
2: Number 5.

0: This is the Mystery Top 40 with Taylor Swift. That's Kendrick Lamar on that as well. Bad Blood, new entry, highest new entry at number 4. Before that, climbing 2 places to number 5, Skrillex, Diplo and Justin Bieber with Where Are You Now. Here we go with the top 3, and this goes down 1 place from last week's 2. It's Lunch Money Lewis and Bills.
1: Number 3.

0: into the top three biggest sellers for you right now. Lunch Money Lewis and Bills is down one place at number three. And coming up next, a song that will be number one next week. Wiz Khalifa and Charlie Puth, his See You Again.
1: Number two.

0: Climbing one place from last week's number three, Wiz Khalifa and Charlie Puth, See You Again, is now at number two. We're going to play the number one song in just a second and reveal the mystery year. But first, let's recap the top ten.
1: Here we go. What is the year? Paul Baker with the mystery top 40.
0: It goes up for David Guetta.
1: 9.
0: Down for Jess Glynn.
1: 8.
0: Down for Carly Rae Jepsen.
1: 7.
0: Down for Major Lazer.
1: 6.
0: It's down for Galantis.
1: 5.
0: It goes up for Skrillex and Bieber.
1: 4.
0: A new entry for Taylor Swift.
1: 3.
0: Down for Lunch Money Lewis.
1: 2.
0: And climbing for Wiz Khalifa.
1: Number 1.
0: There's no change. It's still there for a second week. Omi and Cheerleader. That's coming up next, as soon as I've told you the mystery year on today's show, which was 2015.
1: Paul Baker with the mystery top 40.
2: Number one.
1: Number one.

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2: From the Sky News Centre at 11, Buckingham Palace is pushing back hard on allegations in a new book by the brother of the late Princess Diana. Earl Spencer claims that just days after his sister died in 1997, the now King told him, "Rest assured, we'll forget about her soon enough." A spokesperson for His Majesty says the pain of fraternal grief can cloud reason, affect judgment and colour memory. Jenny Bond is a former royal correspondent.
3: If they just let that lie, then that's what the vast majority of the public would believe. I think they did have to counter, because recollections clearly here do vary, and recollections here are varying with bells on.
2: Meanwhile, the King will tell AI company bosses later that they need to reassure people they won't lose control of their lives to autonomous agents. He's hosting a summit involving some of the biggest players in the sector. The EU is outlining what it's planning to do to help keep children safe online. The measures include banning under 13s from social media. A life-extending breast cancer drug is now available on the NHS in England, 2 years after it was rejected for being too expensive. Enhertu can give some patients with incurable breast cancer more time to live. Dr. Simon Vincent from Breast Cancer Now and says the announcement's a reminder to keep checking your breasts.
4: Many people will know that a lump might be a symptom of breast cancer, but there are other symptoms as well. It could be a swelling, it could be a redness around the nipple. So it's really important that women are aware of their changes, and if there's anything at all that you're worried about, go and see your GP and get it checked out.
2: Tennis player Joe Salisbury has announced his retirement from the sport. He's Great Britain's most successful men's doubles player in the Open era. And sales are up at Debenhams, meaning it's back into profit for the past 6 months. The retailer expects earnings to continue to improve after efforts to cut costs as part of a turnaround plan. That's the latest. I'm Barry Weir.
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0: That's Takata, originally associated with horror films such as Dr. Jekyll and Mr. Hyde in 1931, The Phantom of the Opera back in 1962, amongst many others. However, it came to more classical fame in 1940 in the Disney animated classic Fantasia. It opened up the film there, I believe. And yeah, it may not have been actually written by Johann Sebastian Bach, but that is who the music is credited to. Hello there, I'm Julian Koski, here to keep you company at your bedside and hopefully help you on the road to recovery. This is an hour of music from the movies and the musicals. Coming up, we've got music from James Bond, Tell Me You're a Sunday, Cats, The Mikado, Prince of Egypt, loads of others, a real smorgasbord of musical entertainment. So lie back and let the music do the healing.
1: Elphaba, why couldn't you have stayed calm for once instead of flying off the handle? I hope you're happy.

0: Say you're sorry. You can still be with the wizard. What you've worked and waited for, you can have all you ever wanted.
1: I know.
0: But I don't want it.
1: No.

Defying Gravity from the originals there, Kristin Chenoweth and Idina Menzel from the musical Wicked. And here's a useless piece of information for you, one for a pub quiz one day. Idina Menzel, and she created the role of Elphaba. She left Wicked with a bang during her second to last performance. She fell through a trapdoor, cracked a rib, but she still appeared on stage for her final bow. And when she moved to the West End in 2006, she became the highest paid actress in West End history at £30,000 per week. Nice work if you can get it. We're going to step into the world of James Bond now, and we've got a little bit of a treat. We're going to listen to the theme to No Time to Die by Billie Eilish from 2021, a really haunting title song for Daniel Craig's final Bond film. But before that, I'm going to play you the gun barrel. You know, at the beginning of every James Bond film, there's this iconic sequence where he walks across and the screen and then shoots down the barrel of a gun. So Hans Zimmer actually created a brand new version of that for the 2021 film. So we're going to start off with that. It really builds up into the classic Bond sound and sets the tone for the film. So here's the gun barrel, followed by No Time to Die.

Billie Eilish and No Time to Die from the James Bond film of the same name. And that song was written by Eilish and her brother Phineas in 3 days. They started writing it on a tour bus and they finished it in London with Hans Zimmer. So, a cracking sound there. And Eilish became the first person born in the 21st century to win an Academy Award, taking the Oscar for Best Original Song. That's the third consecutive Bond theme to win the prize too. So, yeah, pretty good stuff. Okay, on to a stage show. Tell Me on a Sunday, written by Andrew Lloyd Webber and lyrics by Don Black, from 1979 originally, actually it was on TV in 1979. It came to the West End in 1982 as part of a show called Song and Dance, and the first part of the show was Tell Me on a Sunday, which was made famous by Marty Webb. She was the original. And then the second half of the show was a dance act with Wayne Sleep. I went to see it. I remember going to see it. I must have been all of 13 or 14 at the time. Went with our parents. Absolutely fantastic show. I do remember it. Always has always got to me, this particular show. This is the title track, Tell Me on a Sunday, from Marty Webb.

A show starring one woman about a young English girl who moves to New York City in search of love and finds instead a succession of disappointing romances. That's Marty Webb and the title to Tell Me on a Sunday. And that came out onto the West End in 1982, written by Andrew Lloyd Webber. And it's no accident, the next one also came out in 1982 on the West End, also written by Andrew Lloyd Webber, based on the poetry collection of T.S. Eliot's 1939 collection of Old Possum's Book of Practical Cats. This is Elaine Page and Memory.

Elaine Page and Memory from the musical Cats, and Dame Judi Dench was originally cast as Grisabella in the 1981 production, but she tore her Achilles tendon in rehearsals. So she played a character in the 2019 film, and so she did actually end up making it into Cats, but Elaine Page took over the role and played it from 1981 on the West End. And that piece of music was actually written 2 weeks before Cats opened, because Andrew Lloyd Webber was convinced his show lacked a big hit. Well, he certainly made that right. It was the melody that persuaded Elaine Page to take on the role of Grisabella. I can't believe that she took it on with just 2 weeks to go. Wow, that's professionalism for you. That's a big show. Big show to take on with 2 weeks' notice. Anyway, right, we're going to move on to a Pirates piece of music. Pirates of the Caribbean, to be precise. And this is the theme to the original, composed by Klaus Badelt and Hans Zimmer, who co-composed it after the original composer, Alan Silvestri, was fired after there were some creative clashes with producer Jerry Bruckheimer. I don't know if you've seen the film. It stars Johnny Depp, who made the character of Captain Jack Sparrow very much an iconic character for the future. Jeffrey Rush was in the film, Orlando Bloom, Keira Knightley. This is a theme to Pirates of the Caribbean.

From 2003, that was the theme to Pirates of the Caribbean, the main theme there. And that was it tells you the whole story. It just really captures the spirit of the film. Composed by an entire team at Zimmer's Remote Control Productions under extreme time pressure. The iconic theme there has been used and recycled many, many, many times in lots of different forms, but it's probably one of the most recognisable pieces of film music of the 21st century. We're going to go back in time now to, it's certainly not the 21st century. This is the 19th century, from 1879 originally, premiered The Pirates of Penzance in New York from Gilbert and Sullivan. It was the night before the London opening. They did it to protect their copyright in America after pirates of the real kind had plagiarized their earlier hit HMS Pinafore. So they, rather than let that happen, they did it in America for one night, went over to London and performed it for the London stage. There was a film version in 1983. This is a version from John Reed from the Doily Cart Opera Company. I am the very model of a modern major general.

am the very model of a modern Major General. I've information, vegetable, animal, and mineral. I know the kings of England and Dakota fights historical, from Marathon to Waterloo in order categorical. I am very well acquainted too with matters mathematical. I understand equations both simple and quadratical. About polynomial theorem, I am teeming with a lot of news. Ooh. Ah, with many cheerful facts about the square of the hyper.

0: I am very good at integral and differential calculus. I know the scientific names of beings and animalculus. In short, in matters vegetable, animal, and mineral, I am the very model of a modern major general. I know our mythic history, King Arthur's and Sir Caradox. Answer hard acrostics, have a pretty taste for paradox. And quote in elegiacs all the crimes of Helicabalus. In conics, I can floor peculiarities parabolous. I can tell and doubt of Raphael, some Derrida's and Sophonies. I know the croaking chorus from the frogs of Aristophanes. And I can hum a fugue of which you've heard the music's dinner for. Dinner for. Ha ha! And whistle all the airs from that infernal nonsense, Pinafore.
1: And whistle all the airs from that infernal nonsense, Pinafore. And whistle all the airs from that infernal nonsense, Pinafore. And whistle all the airs from that infernal nonsense, Pinafore.
0: Then I can write a washing bill in Babylonic uniform and tell you every detail of Caractacus's uniform. In short, in matters vegetable, animal, and mineral, I am the very model of a modern major general.
1: In short, in matters vegetable, animal, and mineral, he is the very model of a modern major general.
0: In fact, when I know what is meant by mammalin and ravelin, when I can tell at sight a mouse a rifle from a javelin, when such a phase of sort is unsurprises, I'm more wary at, and when I know precisely what is meant by commissariat, when I have learned what progress has been made in modern gunnery, when I know more of tactics than a novice in a nunnery, in short, I have a smattering of elemental strategy. Ooh, strategy.

0: strategy, letter, budget. Ah, I have it. You'll say a better Major General and never strategy.
1: You'll say a better Major General and never strategy. You'll say a better Major General and never strategy. You'll say a better Major General and never strategy.
0: For my military knowledge, though I'm plucky and adventurous, has only been but down to the beginning of the century, but still in matters vegetable, animal and mineral, I am the very model of a modern Major General.

I am the very model of a modern Major General from the Pirates of Penzance. That's John Reed there from the Doily Cart Opera Company. And a patter song, a style requiring the performer to sing extremely quickly and very precisely, written in 1879. And we're going to stick with Gilbert and Sullivan. We're going to play something from the Mikado. In the meantime, I'm Julian Cossey. I hope you're enjoying the music that I'm playing for you right here on Northern Air, your hospital radio station, keeping you company at your bedside. And you can tap along to this one too, Three Little Maids from School.

three little maids from school from the Mikado, and we're going to stick with that geographic area of the world. We're going to move from Japan to the South Pacific. Is that the same? See, it's almost in the same area, isn't it? The show South Pacific. This is from the film version from 1958, and we're going to listen to it, and I'm going to give you a very useless piece of information after this. Happy Talk.

from the 1958 film version of South Pacific. That's Happy Talk. And the film, Juanita Hall, who plays Bloody Mary and sang Happy Talk in the original Broadway production, she was controversially dubbed in the 1958 film version by Muriel Smith, who you heard there. And that was at the insistence of the composer, Richard Rodgers, who felt that her voice was no longer up to standard. There you go. And Elizabeth Taylor was briefly considered for the role of Nellie Forbush in the 1958 film, but wasn't actually seriously pursued. Her singing ability was deemed insufficient. Ouch. Right, off to an animated film now from 1998, a story called The Prince of Egypt. And this is a song with Mariah Carey and Whitney Houston. And this is When You Believe.

0: Despite years of tabloid speculation about a rivalry between them, both Mariah Carey and Whitney Houston were put together by the DreamWorks co-founder Jeffrey Katzenberg, and they later said that recording together was one of their favourite collaborations. Ah, how lovely. The story of the Prince of Egypt is a retelling of the Book of Exodus, the story of Moses from his discovery in the bulrushes to his leadership of the Israelites out of Egypt. And When You Believe plays as Moses leads his people towards freedom. And it became a global hit in a special pop version recorded by both of those, Whitney Houston and Mariah Carey. Oh, we've got time for a couple more right here on music of the movies and the musicals. And we're going to come a little, well, I'm going to say bang up to date. It's still very, very popular, albeit it's now 11 years since it first made its introduction onto the world stage in 2015, written by Lin-Manuel Miranda. Those of you who know, this is Hamilton, a groundbreaking musical that tells a story of American founding father Alexander Hamilton, who was an orphan, an immigrant, a revolutionary, a statesman, and a duelist. And it's through the lens of hip-hop and rhythm and blues and Broadway, and it really is a terrific show. I've not actually seen it on the stage. I would love to. I've seen the televised film version, but this is the opening track. I think this is Alexander Hamilton.
1: How does a bastard or

Alexander Hamilton from the show Hamilton, written by Lin-Manuel Miranda. A fantastic show. Hamilton received 16 Tony Award nominations in 2016, the most in Broadway history at the time, and it won 11, including Best Musical. And back in 2017, Lin-Manuel Miranda briefly returned to the role to perform a run in Puerto Rico after Hurricane Maria devastated the island, donating all of the proceeds to Hurricane Relief. It really is a fantastic show. The staging is amazing. The singing, the dancing, it's absolutely brilliant. If you get a chance to listen to the soundtrack, if you haven't heard it, definitely worth it. Also worth following along with the lyrics, because sometimes they're a little hard to understand what's going on. It's that fast. Okay, I think that's it. We have come pretty much to the end of this edition of Music of the Movies and the Musicals here on Northern Air. I do hope that you have enjoyed the music that we have played for you. We've heard music from Cats and Wicked, Tell Me on a Sunday, a couple of piratey ones from the Caribbean and Penzance, and also So the Mikado. There's been lots of music, so I really do hope you have enjoyed the selection. I want to wish you a very speedy recovery and remind you that there is a lot more to come from Northern Air, your hospital radio station, so do stay tuned. I am going to leave you with this one from the film The Breakfast Club from 1985, from the soundtrack from Simple Minds, right at the very end of the film where they play this one out over the credits. Don't you forget about me.

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2: From the Sky News Centre at midday, Princess Diana's brother claims the then Prince Charles told him she would be forgotten soon enough in the days after her death. Earl Spencer says the comment came during a heated row over William and Harry walking behind their mother's coffin. Buckingham Palace says grief can cloud reason, affect judgment and colour memory. Jack Royston from Newsweek says the unusually direct palace response is significant.
3: The royal family has been on the record to journalists for years, dating back decades, that they never respond to books, and they didn't respond to Prince Harry, but they have chosen to respond to this, and they have basically poured a lot of fuel on the fire.
2: Meanwhile, King Charles is hosting a meeting of artificial intelligence bosses and will say the technology is deeply concerning. His Majesty wants executives to make sure systems don't allow us to lose our humanity. Some breaking news, and the Bank of England decided to keep interest rates unchanged at 3.75%. That's despite inflation in the UK rising to 3.1% yesterday. A new drug for breast cancer patients could give people an extra 7 months of life compared to chemotherapy. The treatment's now been approved by the NHS in England. Macklemore's donating his entire earnings from Ed Sheeran's tour to charity supporting Palestinian people. The rapper's made the £750,000 pledge after being dropped as a support act for comments he made about the conflict in Gaza. The British singer claims it was the promoter who made that decision. Tour expert Ray Waddell says it's a very unique situation.
4: Well, money is power, and if you're paying for everything, yes, you can make that call, but almost without exception, the promoter wants to do what the artists want. Artists lead the business.
2: And a river that's home to around 500 crocodiles has been cleared to host Olympic and Paralympic rowing and canoeing events at the 2032 Brisbane Games. The course is on the Fitzroy River, and it passed an assessment which didn't consider the reptiles. That's the latest. I'm Barry Weir.
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Nana Muscuri there with what perhaps surprisingly is her only UK chart hit, Only Love from 1986. And this is me, Colin Daffan, bringing you an hour of 80s this Thursday lunchtime here on Northern Air. Hope you're well. Coming up between now and 1 o'clock, we've got tracks from the likes of Squeeze, Prince, Patrice Rushen and Bad Manners. But next up, it's the Fat Boys teaming up with Chubby Checker for a revival of his old hit, The Twist, entitled Yo Twist.

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Erasure there with Drama from 1989. And before that, a band who were just about to embark on what's a pretty much sold out UK tour, Squeeze with Is That Love. Next up on the 80s Hour, it's Motown Legends The Temptations, and from 1984, a track that saw them return to the top 20 for the first time in over a decade. This is Treat It Like a Lady.

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2: It's why I'm easy. 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
0: This is Northern Air.

We're on the soundtrack of the 1985 film Vision Quest. That was Madonna with Gambler. And speaking of film soundtracks, before that we heard Prince and the theme from his 1984 movie Purple Rain. You're listening to me, Colin Deffen, with the 80s Hour here on Northern Air. Up next, it's Kraftwerk and a song that was one half of a double A-side number one, along with Computer Love back in 1981. It's The Model.

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1: Drugs stay in your system longer than you think. So you could fail a police drug test days later.
2: Drug test positive.
1: Be banned from driving for a minimum of 12 months.
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1: And have a criminal record for years.
2: And turn to the side, please.
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Patricia Ocean there from 1982 with Forget Me Nots, a song that was later incorporated by George Michael into his 1996 hit Fast Love, although on that occasion he was actually sung by Marcella Detroit. And before that we heard Clannad with the theme from the 1980s TV series Robin of Sherwood. It's just after 18 minutes to 1 o'clock here on Northern Air. Up next, it's a band who I saw just last month at the Boomtown Festival. They're in great form, although they didn't actually sing this one. It's Madness and Cardiac Arrest.

Bad Manners there with their regendered version of Millie's hit My Girl Lollipop. And before that we heard OMD with Electricity. Up next, it's someone who became a firm fixture of the New York art scene in the late 70s, Klaus Nomi, and this is Total Eclipse.

avant-garde performer Klaus Nomi there with Total Eclipse. And that's about your lot for this 80s hour. I hope you've enjoyed the eclectic selection that we've had since 12. The number ones at 1 follow next. And then Phil Salters with you from 2 o'clock with an hour of 60s. I'm back tomorrow from 12 with an hour of 90s. But to take us to the news now, it's Japan from 1982 and Cantonese Boy. See you soon.

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2: From the Sky News Centre at 1, the Bank of England's kept the base rate of interest at 3.75% despite yesterday's jump in inflation. The decision was split, with six policymakers voting to hold and three wanting rates increased to 4%. Higher rates can curb inflation by making borrowing more expensive and dampening spending. Independent economist Gillian Jessop says he'd have voted for a rise.
3: The inflation has been above target for most of the last 5 years. I think the excuse that this is just another temporary shock is beginning to wear increasingly thin. And personally, I would have voted to raise rates today.
2: The family of Nicholas Brandram have insisted he was not the so-called Putney pusher. They also say the 44-year-old took his own life after months of immense pressure caused by a Metropolitan Police investigation. He was arrested in June in connection with the 2017 incident where a woman was pushed into the path of a bus in southwest London. Ireland won't take part in next year's Eurovision. Broadcaster RTE says it'll continue its boycott of the song contest because of what it calls the ongoing loss of life in Gaza. Two Britons are among three people killed after a light aircraft crashed into a mountainside in the Swiss Alps. Swiss investigators are now working to establish the cause. Princess Diana's brother claims the then Prince Charles told him she would be forgotten soon enough in the days after her death. Buckingham Palace has cast doubt on Earl Spencer's recollection, saying grief can cloud reason, affect judgment and colour memory. Jack Royston from Newsweek says the unusually direct palace response is pretty significant.
4: The royal family has been on the record to journalists for years, dating back decades, that they never respond to books, and they didn't respond to Prince Harry. But they have chosen to respond to this, and they have basically poured a lot of fuel on the fire.
2: And Madonna's making her MTV Video Music Awards comeback after 23 years. The pop icon will open this year's show in Los Angeles. That's the latest. I'm Barry Weir.
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1: Yo, man.
2: Yo.
1: Open up, man.
2: Yo, what do you want, man?
1: My girl just caught me.
2: You made her catch you?
1: I don't know how I let this happen.
2: But who?
1: The girl next door, you know? I don't know what to do.
2: Said it wasn't you.

0: 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Listen to the mariachi play at midnight. Are you with me? Are you with me?
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0: is the sound of your mates alive. He's getting to more gigs this year, and the next is the sound of saying, I got you, mate. 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Click your seatbelt, because you're twice as likely to be killed or seriously injured if you don't think.
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2: From the Sky News Centre at 2. The Bank of England's kept the cost of borrowing on hold at 3.75%, but issued strong hints we should expect increases in the coming months. It's after yesterday's jump in inflation. Our economics editor Ed Conway says we shouldn't be fooled into thinking nothing has changed.
3: They think inflation is going to get up to 4% next year. They think that the Ofgem price cap, that's going up by 24%. And when you look at all of that, the bank is signalling that it is ready to deal with that higher inflation.
2: The King's warned AI could be used in potentially catastrophic ways as he acknowledged developers' recent concerns about its ability to take life.
4: There seems urgency in adequately considering the existential dangers of such technologies falling into the wrong hands. Surely then we need sufficient means of control before it is all too late.
2: His Majesty's addressed tech bosses at Dumfries House in Ayrshire. Meanwhile, Princess Diana's brother claims the King told him she would be forgotten soon enough during a row over her funeral. Buckingham Palace says grief can cloud reason and colour memory. A life-extending breast cancer drug is now available on the NHS in England 2 years after it was rejected for being too expensive. Enhertu can give some patients more time to live. Dr. Simon Vincent is from Breast Cancer Now.
5: Many people will know that a lump might be a symptom of breast cancer, but there are other symptoms as well. It could be a swelling, it could be a redness around the nipple. So it's really important that women are aware of their changes.
2: The family of a man found dead at his home this week have insisted he wasn't the so-called Putney pusher. They say Nicholas Brandrum endured months of pressure after a woman was shoved into the path of a London bus in 2017. And Ireland's continuing its boycott of Eurovision over Israel's participation. Broadcaster RTE says it won't take part next year. That's the latest. I'm Anna Bates.
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1: 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It's the 60s Hour here on Northern Air.

this Thursday afternoon, and it's Phil Salter here till 3 o'clock. Glad to have you company. Hope you're going to enjoy the next hour of classic tunes from the 60s. Starting off with the Beatles and All I've Got to Do. On this hour, you're going to hear music from Traffic, The Hollies, Procol Harum, Marvin Gaye, Tammy Terrell, Chris Montez, Vanity Fair, and Sandy Shaw, to name but a few. And here comes Kenny Ball and his Jazzmen. It's Midnight in Moscow on Northern Air.

wonderful dusty Springfield in the middle of nowhere. It's the 60s hour right here on Northern Air. It's Otis Redding and Hard to Handle and Kenny Ball and his Jazzmen and Midnight in Moscow. I'm here till 3 o'clock this afternoon. Ken Anton will be here with an hour of useless information. It's snippets of stuff you didn't know. And then at 4 o'clock, Richard Smith with the A to Z of Pop. Do hope you'll stay with me till 3 though. Got some great classic tunes from the 60s. Here comes Traffic. This is Holding My Shoe. It's Northern Air.

Just love playing stuff you don't hear on the radio. That's A Salty Dog, Procol Harum's follow-up to A Whiter Shade of Pale. And before that, Sorry Suzanne from The Hollies from 1967. And from the same year, Traffic and A Hole in My Shoe. The 60s Hour continues with Bobby V.

The Forever Kind of Love from Bobby V. 5 o'clock this afternoon. Stay tuned because Claire is here. An hour of great chat. Lots of fun with Claire. Claire Cummins between 5 and 6 right here on Northern Air. The 60s hour continues, though, with Aka Bilk.

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written by Chris Andrews, who wrote all the big hits for Sandy Shaw. That's You've Not Changed. Before that, Hitchin' a Ride from Vanity Fair and Stranger on the Shore. Number one for Aka Bilk way back in 1961. The 60s Hour continues with Sam and Dave. This is Soul Sister, Brown Sugar.

written by Bob Dylan, as If You Gotta Go, Go Now, Fairport Convention, and Si Tu Dois Partir. Before that, it was Soul Sister Brown Sugar from Sam and Dave. And I said, actually, didn't I, that Acapulco was a number one. It wasn't. In fact, it was a number two. Here's a song that was a big hit, though, written by Graham Gouldman for Hermit's Hermits. This is No Milk Today on Northern Air.

The 60s Hour with Nat King Cole on a Thursday afternoon. Hope you're enjoying the music. Hope we're cheering you up and I hope you're feeling a lot better today. That's Too Young before that Bob Dylan and Blowing in the Wind and No Milk Today from Herman's Hermits. A couple more to go, then Ken will be here at 3 o'clock with an hour of snippets of useless information and great tunes. And then 4 o'clock, Richard Smith with the A to Z of Pop. And Claire's here at 5, so don't go anywhere. Northern Air's got all your entertainment needs right here this afternoon. Now

great song, Mama Cass Elliott, Dream a Little Dream of Me. That's it for me for today. Back tomorrow afternoon between 2 and 3 for an hour of 80s, so I hope you'll join me for that. Stay tuned for Ken, he's on the way right after the news, which comes right after this from Sergio Mendes and Brazil 66. This is Mashquinada.

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2: From the Sky News Centre at 3, the Bank of England's given strong hints about likely interest rate rises in the coming months despite keeping the cost of borrowing on hold. The base rate remains 3.75%. Yesterday, figures showed a rise in inflation in August, and the central bank's governor, Andrew Bailey, says everyone's watching the impact of the Iran war on fuel prices.
3: So far, that feed-through has been quite subdued, but it is early days. Unfortunately, the longer these high energy prices go on, the more difficult this becomes. And we flagged this very clearly today.
2: The father of a three-year-old found dead in a pond in Suffolk says he was the sweetest and most innocent little boy. Noah Wood's dad, Reese, has also expressed a heartfelt thank you to the hundreds of volunteers who helped look for him. Health Secretary Yvette Cooper says a lot of work's been done to ensure a life-extending drug for breast cancer patients in England can now be used on the NHS. 2 years ago, the watchdog rejected Enhertu for being too expensive.
4: The government has now changed some of the rules that affect NICE and means they can better take account of the benefits of drugs like this. I think that's really important. I think it's been really helpful to see some of the changes that mean this drug can now be used and make a real difference.
2: It can help women live around 7 months longer than those having chemotherapy. The King is bringing together AI bosses at a summit in Ayrshire. He says we need to make sure the rapid development of AI doesn't cause society to lose humanity. Macklemore's donating his entire earnings from Ed Sheeran's tour to charities supporting Palestinian people. The rapper was dropped as a support act over comments he made about the war in Gaza. And a river that's home to around 500 crocodiles has been cleared to host Olympic and Paralympic rowing and canoe events. The course passed an assessment for the 2032 Brisbane Games. That's the latest. I'm Anna Bates.
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6: Oh, absolutely. I have three tracks from a featured artist, a band, in fact, formed in Dundee. Do you want some more clues about the band? Well, they were big in... their first hit was about 2007, I think it was. They all attended St John's RC High School in Dundee, met up there and started performing their own songs and cover versions. I've also got a song in a foreign language, and if you identify the language, you can win Hospital Radio loyalty points. And the more points you get, the more points you have. And also Time After Time, the cover version, followed by the original of the same song. But I did promise you some interesting information. Did you know, two bits of information from the animal kingdom. Did you know that lizards cannot breathe and walk at the same time? And butterflies taste with their feet. Yeah, go on, stick your feet in your pudding. To start us off, let's join Neil Diamond.

Neil Diamond, and that's a cracking song for Cracklin' Rosie, getting us started on this hour on Snippets. Well, I promised three tracks from a featured band. Did you identify the band from the clues? If you did, give yourself one Hospital Radio loyalty point. And as I said before, the more points you get, well, the more points you have, because it's just for fun. If you didn't, well, there's an opportunity to win more points later on, but this is absolutely perfect song for me. I've got the perfect face for the radio. Here's The View from 2007.

0: Thank you, I suspected that.
1: But I know you like to see it's in a show.
0: Yeah, some excellent lyrics in that one. Lend me a tenor. No, we won't do that again. Well, that's The View, and I have two more tracks from them before the end of this hour here on Snippets. You're listening to your favourite hospital radio station. Here's Phil Collins.

Phil Collins singing there, and if you think that one has a sort of Motown feel to it, perfectly correct. It was written by Lament Dozier, one of Motown's prolific songwriters. And it was written for the film Buster, it was, yes. 1988. There were two Phil Collins songs in Buster. The other one was A Groovy Kind of Love. Yeah, I remember that one. And Two Hearts got to number one in the American and the Canadian charts, and number six in the United Kingdom. Did you get all that information? Well, Roy Orbison's got it.

the big O, and that O is for Orbison, Roy Orbison. Yep, you got it. Indeed. And it's now time to win Hospital Radio loyalty points. And the more points you get, well, the more points you have, because it's just for fun. And how do you do that? Well, here's our song in a foreign language. You have to name the foreign language for 1 point. Give me the title in that language for another point, the title in English for another point, and the name of the singer. The original singer is going to sing this language. And as an extra bonus point, tell me the language the song was originally sung in, because it wasn't this language and it wasn't English. Yes, loads of points. In fact, there might even be 1, 2, 3 points, and that's a clue.

And that was our song in a foreign language. The language was German, eins, zwei, drei. But the song was originally sung in French as un, deux, trois, which was the song that came second in the Eurovision Song Contest in 1976 for France, and the singer Catherine Ferry. So give yourself 1 point for every bit of information that you got there.

Manfred Mann, and that clown's got a bit of a laugh, and why not? He's supposed to make you laugh, isn't he? Uh-huh. Well, our next band is a band that had a big hit, a number two hit in the charts in 1997, and if you want to thump that tub, now is the time to do it. Here's Chumbawamba. Where do they get the names?

You're listening to your favourite hospital radio station 24 hours a day, 7 days a week, just trying to make your stay in hospital, well, that little bit better. And we've got three tracks from The View. They are our featured band in this hour, and this is their biggest hit, number three in the UK charts, number one in Scotland. And just come as you are, never mind changing into anything special.

That's the view. They've got the same jeans on. But on the other hand, I'm sitting here on the radio, presenting here with my coattails and dicky bow and top hat. Just to present it formally on the radio, you know, BBC style. But I might have a pair of jeans on underneath, you never know, you can't tell. And that's The View, a band from Dundee, one more track from them before the end of the hour. Now our next song by Albert Hammond is one of these, it all sounds so positive, but it just doesn't quite work out, does it?

Albert Hammond was born in London during the Second World War. His family having evacuated from Gibraltar, he returned to Gibraltar and sung alongside some Spanish rock and pop bands. But then made his career in the States and discovered it never rains in Southern California, but it pours. Yes. This is Snippets. My name's Ken Anton. I want to dedicate this next one to anybody who works in IT. How do you fix it? Will you turn it on and off and on again? Here's Status Quo.

0: status quo, and they have burning bridges, and they're turning it on and off and on again. Is that the computer working again now? That's good. Glad to hear it. Glad to hear it. You're listening to Snippets. This is Ken Anton on your favourite hospital radio station, and it's time for Time After Time, the cover version, followed by the original. Do you know both versions of this song?
1: If you hate me after all I say,
2: I can't put it

Well, hospital radio loyalty points for you if you identified both versions of that song. And the song, of course, was Bye Bye Baby, 10 years between the cover version and the original. But who did the cover version? Well, top marks if you said it was the Bay City Rollers. Number one, 6 weeks at the number one spot in 1975, but the original was also number one in Canada, number 12 in the United States for Frankie Valli and the Four Seasons, and written by that songwriting partnership, Bob Crewe and Bob Gaudio. They wrote quite a lot of hits for the Four Seasons. And there's also a Japanese version of that song as well. Hiromi Go recorded a Japanese cover version in 1975. I must dig that one out. Listening to hospital radio is not a waste of time. It's full of good music and entertainment to keep you cheerful during your stay in hospital.

And that's Owen Paul, another Scottish singer, and his favourite Waste of Time. That's a cover version of a song originally done by Marshall Crenshaw, and that was released in, what year would that have been released in? Probably way back in 1982, I think it was, yes. This is Snippets with Ken Anton, and at this time I have a Jukebox Jury track, and I'm going to ask my studio crew here to give this one marks out of 10. Would you rush out and buy it, or do you think it's just a waste of time?

from 2011. That's the Canadian singer Sarah Sleen from Ontario in Canada. And in 2011, she produced a double album called Land and Sea. One CD was up-tempo tracks like that one, that's Land, and the second CD was very laid-back and gentle tracks, the Sea. So that's from Land, it's called Society Song by Sarah Sleen. Would you give that one marks out of 10? Let me poll round the studio crew here. I've got a 7... and an 8. Well, that's good. I like the up-tempo beat despite the minor key. And the lyrics, well, the lyrics, yeah, they give it some extra marks. So 7 and 8 out of 10 for my studio crew. My view, I like the album. There's a lot of good tracks in the album Land and Sea from 2011 by Sarah Sleen. This is Snippets. Our featured band is The View. And here's one, the third track that I thought you would enjoy. Enjoy the lyrics if you're standing outside the chippy and you'd rather be at your gran's for tea, then this one is for you.

That's the third track from The View, and they're wishing their grands for tea. Were you at your gran's house? I was speaking to a friend saying that their nan had recently got a new walking frame and was taking it easy and just trying to get the hang of it. And they said it's one small step for nan. This is Snippets. My name's Ken Anton. You are listening to Hospital Radio, your favourite hospital radio station. And the final, not quite my final piece of music, but I'll see how many more I can slip in. Maybe the penultimate song is one that was released by the Canadian singer Jaden Riley. And I think this one will become a hit. It's called Rewind. It's a song of realising afterwards that you shouldn't have done something.

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2: From the Sky News Centre at 4, the Bank of England's kept the cost of borrowing on hold but issued a warning about surging energy bills. It's predicting inflation will continue to rise while gas and electricity tariffs could leap by almost a quarter. For now, the base rate of interest remains at 3.75% but could go up in the coming months. Economist Ben Caswell says everything hangs on the Iran war and how it impacts fuel prices.
3: If they remain elevated for longer, that pass-through is more likely to happen. So they're going to be on watch for seeing what happens towards energy prices looking forward.
2: A three-year-old's been described by his dad as the sweetest and most innocent little boy after his body was found in a lake in Suffolk. More than 1,000 members of the public joined Tuesday's search for Noah Woods. Reverend Chris Willis is a local vicar.
4: I have never seen a community rally, and not just the immediate community of Brantham, which is amazing, but then joined by, if you like, a wider community as people shared that desire to help. I think it's unprecedented. There's an amazing positivity. Obviously, desperately sad outcome.
2: Police say human remains found in woodland following a wildfire in southwest London are those of a woman who disappeared nearly 7 years ago. Joanne Sheen was last seen in 2019. A life-extending drug has been approved for breast cancer patients on the NHS in England. The treatment can give people close to 7 extra months on average, compared with those who had chemotherapy. The family of a man accused of being the so-called Putney pusher says he took his own life due to a police investigation. The Met's referred itself to the police watchdog. And time's up. If you were hoping to register for Oasis tickets for their newly announced 2027 tour, Noel and Liam Gallagher are returning to the home of some of their most famous concerts, Nebworth Park, where a purpose-built campsite and dedicated train services will help manage the crowds. That's the latest. I'm Anna Bates.
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1: 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And now on your favourite station, it's Richard Smith with another A to Z of Pop.
5: Hello there and a very warm welcome to a special edition of the A to Z of Pop with me, Richard Smith. 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During the next hour, I'm going to try and run through the alphabet looking at the back catalogue of songs by one particular artist. So on the programme today, we're going to be taking a special look at the work of T-Rex. And amongst the hits for us to enjoy today will be the likes of the Children of the Revolution, Deborah, Hot Love, Jeepster, Metal Guru, Rider White Swan, and The Groover. So all you need to do for the next hour is to just settle back, relax, and stay with us here on your favourite station for the A to Z of T-Rex.

kicking us off on the programme today in fine style from 1973. A number three hit that doesn't really cover a letter of the alphabet. So I thought I'd kick it in to start with. Start as you mean to go on, Richard, with that 20th Century Boy.

I think as far as startup tunes for any program will do, that will do it for me. 20th Century Boy, a number three hit from 1973. And just there, the Children Over the Revolution, number two, sounded 1972. Well, throughout the show, I'll be giving you some information about the band. T-Rex, an English rock band formed in 1967 by singer-songwriter and guitarist Mark Bolan. The band was initially called Tyrannosaurus Rex and released four psychedelic folk albums under this name. However, in 1969, Bolan began to change the band's style towards electric rock and shortened their name to T-Rex. Was in 1970, the group soon became pioneers of the glam rock movement during the early 1970s. We've got lots to get through, and it's all good stuff. The letter C was covered by Children of the Revolution. D and G now. In round about 3 minutes' time, we're going to be getting it on from 1971. But first, a tune that originally came out in 1968, re-released in 1972, getting to number 7 in the UK charts. This will be Deborah.

1971, remembered all over again here on your favourite station. A number one hit for T-Rex, Get It On. Before that, it was Deborah from 1968 / 1972. And if you've just tuned in, you're in tune with the A to Z of Pop with me, Richard Smith. And this edition of the programme is brought to you in association with Specsavers Opticians. And on the show today, we're looking at the work of T-Rex. So please do stay with us right here for much more from the files of the A to Z of T-Rex. H and I is the focus of our attention right now. I love Tabuki in a short while. After a bit of that hot love. Oh, say!

0: from their final studio album, Dandy in the Underworld, I Love to Boogie, from 1976. And before that, 1971, for a bit of that hot love. A little bit more information, I believe.
1: Hey, little girl.
0: To the accompaniment of Celebrate Summer. Now, Mark Boland founded Tyrannosaurus Rex in July of 1967, following a handful of failed solo singles and a brief career as lead guitarist in the psych rock band John's Children. But by 1969, there were problems within the band, and they released their final album under this name in 1970. The group's next album, T-Rex, completed the move to electric guitars, and the new sound was more pop-orientated, with the first single, Rider White Swan, which we may hear later, released in October of 1970, making the top 10 in the UK by late November. Well, let's look at the letter J now here on your favourite station, with just a little bit of another classic from 1971. Got as high as number 2, spent 15 weeks on the UK charts. As I said, covers the letter J quite nicely. It'll be that Jeepster.

0: getting rather excitable towards the end there, I'm thinking. But as I say, cover the letter J perfectly, that Jeepster. If you've just tuned in, hello there, you're listening to the A to Z of Pop with me, Richard Smith. Usually look at the songs and the stars from the 1950s to the present day, but today, and just to be that little bit different, we're looking at the work of T-Rex. Coming up in the second half of the show, though, a few more hits and memories for you, just like this.
1: It's Richard Smith and the A to Z of Pop.

0: playing your kind of music on your favourite station. It's Richard Smith and the A to Z of Pop.
1: And that sounds pretty good to me. I hope you agree. And if you do, please do stay with us for the next 30 minutes or so right here on your favourite station for much more from the files of the A to Z of T-Rex. The letter K gets our treatment now, and the King of the Rumbling Spires, don't you know, from 1969.

14 weeks on the charts. Some of those at number one for Metal Guru from the LP The Slider. Cover the letter M. And before that, it was K with The King of the Rumbling Spires, not one of their biggest hits. 1 week at number 44 on the UK charts in 1969. A little bit more information then now, and the band, assisted by Tony Visconti on productions duties, churned out albums during the early 1970s on the back of their success. Electric Warrior and The Slider contain many of their well-known hits. However, the album Tanks would mark the end of the classic T-Rex lineup, and following the release of 20th Century Boy in March of 1973, this marked the end of the golden era in which T-Rex had 11 singles in a row in the UK top 10. To look at the letters N and O here on your favourite station. Shortly, we should be having that One Inch Rock. Yes. Another original from 1968 that was re-released in 1972. But to take us there, anybody fancy a trip to New York City? I don't see why not.

They were from 1968, originally the 1-inch rock. Yes, 1 minute and 43 seconds worth. You're in tune with the A to Z of Pop with me, Richard Smith, and this edition of the programme is brought to you in association with Specsavers Opticians. And on the show today, as hopefully you've gathered by now, we're looking at the work of T-Rex. And before the 1-inch rock, we were all in New York City. Yeah, we were. Anyway, please do stay with us right here for much more from the files of the A to Z of T-Rex. And here's the tune that kicked it all off for T-Rex, after they changed the name from Tyrannosaurus Rex, of course.

two tunes that reached number two on the UK charts, covering R&S, Ride a White Swan, and just their solid gold Easy Action from 1972. It's your final bit of information then now, and over the years there were 15 members of the band, and although Bolan continued to release the songs under the T-Rex name after 1973, they failed to get into the upper end of the charts. On the 15th of September 1977, 2 weeks before his 30th birthday, Bolan died in a car crash, and as he had been the only constant member of T-Rex and the only composer and writer, his death ultimately ended the band. However, T-Rex vastly influenced several genres over several decades, including glam rock, the punk movement, post-punk, indie pop, Britpop, and alternative rock, as well as having a back catalogue of songs for people to enjoy for many years to come. Do hope you've enjoyed our little look at the A to Z of T-Rex. Covering now the letters T and Z. Yes, Z. Stand by, we're going to zip gun boogie later after the Groover.

0: from the 1975 album Bolan's Zip Gun, concluding our A to Z look at the work of T-Rex, Zip Gun Boogie. It'll be remiss of me not to name all those members, wouldn't it? Mark Bolan, Ben Cartland, Steve Peregrine Took, Mickey Finn, Steve Curry, Bill Legend, Gloria Jones, Jack Green, Dino Dines, Paul Fenton, Davey Lutton, Miller Anderson, Herbie Flowers and Tony Newman were at some point T-Rex. Anyway, there we are. That's about all I've got time for today. I really don't know where the time goes, you know. It gets me every time, that.
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0: Thank you very much indeed. I think I will, you know. That's an excellent idea. This edition of the programme was brought to you in association with Specsavers Opticians, and I certainly hope that you've enjoyed the last hour here on your favourite station, taking an A to Z look at the work of T-Rex. It's been a bit of all right, hasn't it? Yeah, I thought so as well. Thank you very much indeed. Until the next time then, this is Richard Smith saying many thanks for your company on the programme today, and I'll be back with more from the A to Z of Pop very soon. So it's on to our final tune for today. From 1972, a big number one, and I thought I'd put this in right at the very end because it's a good tune to finish with. From the LP, The Slider, it is, of course, T-Rex and Mark Bolan, and that Telegram Sam. Thanks for listening. I'll see you later. Take care. Ta-ra!

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2: From the Sky News Centre at 5. The Bank of England's kept the cost of borrowing on hold but issued strong hints we should expect increases in the coming months. Policymakers voted to keep the base rate of interest at 3.75%. That's despite yesterday's jump in inflation. Our economics editor Ed Conway says we shouldn't be fooled into thinking nothing has changed.
3: They think inflation is going to get up to 4% next year. They think that the Ofgem price cap, that's going up by 24%. And when you look at all of that, the bank is signalling that it is ready to deal with that higher inflation.
2: A dad has paid tribute to his sweetest and most innocent little boy after Noah Wood's body was found in a Suffolk pond. More than 1,000 people joined the search after he went missing in Brantham on Tuesday. The King has raised concerns of existential danger if artificial intelligence goes rogue during a speech to tech bosses. He's met leading AI executives at a summit in Ayrshire where he urged them to ensure developments in the sector don't come at the risk of safety.
4: The task before you is not merely to advance a technology, but to ensure that it remains firmly in the service of humanity, community and the natural world.
2: He also praised the technology for its immense capacity to improve and save life. It's been confirmed the remains of a woman missing since 2019 have been found after a wildfire in southwest London. A man's been arrested. The Metropolitan Police has referred itself to the watchdog over its contact with a man accused of being the so-called Putney Pusher, Nicholas Brandrum, who was suspected of pushing a woman into the path of a bus in London in 2017, was found dead on Tuesday. And the registration deadline has passed for fans hoping to see Oasis on tour next year. Anyone hoping for fixed price tickets needed to have signed up by 4 o'clock today. That's the latest. I'm Anna Bates.
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0: Here. 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

to start our show on Northern Air. It is the legend himself, Bruce Springsteen. Welcome to Northern Air Hospital Radio with me, Claire. It's so nice to have you. It is Thursday. We are coming into the evening. So for the next hour, we've got loads to catch up on. And of course, we have got to talk about this Willy Wonka experience. I know you've probably been reading about it. It's just unreal, isn't it? In the meantime, I best get some music on. It's Boy Meets Girl. It's Northern Air.

There. Welcome, my name is Claire. It's so nice to have you join me. How are we doing? How are we feeling? Do you know, honestly, I know being in hospital isn't always the most funniest thing, but you can catch up on some reading, obviously listen to some music, and that is what we're going to do today. I'm going to fill you in with a few of the key headlines and, of course, play you some absolute tracks. It's Bette McLean, it's Northern Air. What?

0: I want you, I need you, oh God. I need these beautiful things that I've got.
1: So, let's talk about you. Actually, let's talk about me, just for a bit, because I was like you. In 40-odd years, I hadn't done much exercise, but I knew I had to start. So, I got the Couch to 5K app. From not being able to run for more than a minute, 9 weeks later, I was running for half an hour. It's simple, it's free, and it's all planned out. 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

is Alice DJ. Was it just me or was that a total 90s throwback? I loved it. It made me feel like going Blackpool clubbing or something. Now, it is Northern Air and I want to talk to you about some of the headlines. So we've got to talk about this Willy Wonka experience. So in case you've been living under a rock, you've not heard about it. So in Glasgow, they opened up a children's experience. You know, the interactive things like Lego lands and things like that. But it was all based on Willy Wonka and the Chocolate Factory. So all these kids, they paid 35 quid a ticket and they got there and it was horrendous. Literally two or three signs up, terrible props, actors that just look so miserable. I mean, the whole thing, they got, each child was promised sweets and a chocolate river. They got a jelly bean and a quarter cup of lemonade. Oh, it's just been hilarious. If you get a chance, just go and have a look at some of the videos. I mean, it's just kids screaming. I shouldn't laugh, but it's an absolute disaster. Honestly, all I can do is recommend you have a little look, because the amount of memes now on social media, what are they like? It's hard to pull off an attraction like that unless you've got big money behind you. Right, anyway, I do hope all those people get refunded. In the meantime, I've got pretty...

0: and parked in one of the many car parks. Please make sure you have locked your car properly and you have left all valuables out of sight. You are reminded not to leave valuables on show when parking your car in the grounds of the hospital. This message is brought to you by the hospital's security department.
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What a throwback. It's five. I remember trying to learn the dance routines off the TV. Now, speaking of headlines, all this about Kate Middleton, because she basically put up a picture on the weekend of her and the kids, and it was edited, and everyone said, oh, it's been photoshopped. There's some sort of conspiracy going on. Did anybody just think that, you know what, maybe she's just still recovering? She might be a little bit poorly from her surgery. She just wanted to put up a picture. She did a bit of retouching on it, and it's just gone a bit wrong. should we not just leave her be for a couple more weeks? You know, we'll say, Kate, I hope you're all right. But the whole thing is getting a little bit silly now, isn't it? And I'm sure she probably just wants a bit of downtime. I know if I had just had surgery, I definitely wouldn't want to be having photo shoots and meet and greet. So bless her. I hope she does get better. Right, in the meantime, it is Moby. It is Northern Air.

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3: This chap thinks he's a real winner because he sold his car and he's had a holiday with the money. When he returned, he received 9 envelopes. One was for payment of road tax. The others were parking tickets and a speeding fine. And even though he no longer owns the vehicle, he'll still be responsible for the road tax and be hassled with the new owner's fines. All because he didn't fill out the changes section on the registration certificate. Don't be a loser. Remember to tell the DVLA when you sell a vehicle.

Bragg. It is Northern Air. Now, we're just talking about some of the biggest headlines. In the world of celebrity gossip, we have to address Sharon Osbourne. She has definitely taken the spotlight. She's currently on Celebrity Big Brother. And my, everybody has just fixated on her. She's being so open and honest. I do actually kind of love it. We normally never get to hear the truth of what celebrities think of other celebrities. But Sharon Osbourne is not holding back. She is just going for it. She's saying who she thinks of who. Honestly, even if you're not into reality TV, it's kind of worth a watch. It's Michael Jackson. It's Northern Air.

Billy Connolly teaming up there. Now, honestly, I've loved being with you today. I do hope you rest up, get better as soon as you can. In the meantime, stay with Northern Air. There's some cracking presenters and the array of music is just unreal. I'm going to leave you with an absolute track. It's Erasure. It is Northern Air.

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2: From the Sky News Centre at 6, the Bank of England's given strong hints about likely interest rate rises in the coming months despite keeping the cost of borrowing on hold. The base rate remains 3.75%. Yesterday, figures showed a rise in inflation in August, and the central bank's governor, Andrew Bailey, says everyone is watching the impact of the Iran war on fuel prices.
3: So far, that feed-through has been quite subdued, but it is early days. Unfortunately, the longer these high energy prices go on, the more difficult this becomes. And we've flagged this very clearly today.
2: The father of a three-year-old found dead in a pond in Suffolk says he was the sweetest and most innocent little boy. Noah Wood's dad, Reese, has also expressed a heartfelt thank you to the hundreds of volunteers who helped look for him. Princess Diana's brothers accuse the King of being giddily elated following her death in 1997. Our royal correspondent Laura Bundock has the extract from Earl Spencer's new biography.
4: He says in his book, "The phone rang constantly. Prince Charles caught me as I crossed the landing upstairs. Unlike my other callers who were stunned, barely able to articulate their condolences and offers of help, he sounded giddily elated like a lottery winner."
2: In response to earlier extracts, Buckingham Palace said grief can cloud reason, affect judgment and colour memory in ways others don't recognise. Meanwhile, the King's confronted tech bosses with concerns about what he calls existential dangers if AI goes rogue. He's urged them to put safety first. Scotland Yard says its investigation into the so-called Putney Pusher remains ongoing following the death of suspect Nicholas Brandrum. His family has claimed he took his own life because of the pressure of the inquiry after a woman was shoved in front of a London bus. And Ireland's continuing its boycott of Eurovision. It's been confirmed it won't enter the song contest next year because of the involvement of Israel. That's the latest. I'm Anna Bates.
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Good afternoon. It's Alice Blaxland here on Northern Air, and what a way to start for your Thursday afternoon. Now, do stick around with me as I have got some old classics coming up today. Not old, but in the 2000s. So I've got the likes of Katy Perry, I've got Nickelback, Scissor Sisters, I've got Atomic Kitten, The Feeling, Mick Jagger. I have got such a great show for you today. But coming up next, I have got an X Factor winner who has a most amazing voice. So let's get her on. This is Leona Lewis with Bleeding Love.

That was Katy Perry with I Kissed a Girl. I think that was probably one of her first, if not her first, songs that she came out with. I love that. Now, coming up next, I've got a song that I have not heard in forever. So I'm so excited about this one. So let's get it on. This is Nickelback with Rockstar.

0: 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I've finally quit.
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That was Tears for Fears with My Demons. Before that, we had Matt Bianco with Half a Minute. Now, coming up next, I've got another song, again, in the 2000s. I think we're talking about 2005, 2006 for this one. And it's an absolute classic. I've not heard it for a while, so let's get it on. This is the Scissor Sisters with Filthy Gorgeous here on Northern X.

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2: You'll love it.
3: I hope so. It might be even madder than this.
2: It will. Northern

was The Pretenders with I Go To Sleep. And coming up next, I have got a little bit of Cheryl Cole for you. Now, I was actually doing a crossword the other day, and I'm going to hold my hands up and say I'm not the best at crosswords. However, I do try. But on this crossword, one of them was Name the Song from Cheryl Cole, and it was blank for This Love. And I thought, do you know what? I've not heard that song in ages. So let's get it on. This is Cheryl Cole, Fight For This Love. And after that, I have got Bryan Adams for you with Never Gonna Rain. But first, let's get Cheryl Cole on.

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Oh, you cannot go wrong with that song. It just puts me in the best mood. That was Bye Bye Bye by NSYNC. And before that, we had Bryan Adams with Never Gonna Rain. Now, coming up next, I have got my childhood song. This was a song that me and my mum, it was like our song. And we were just obsessed with it. And every time it came on, we just sung our hearts out. And it just reminds me of when I was a kid with mum. And I absolutely love it still to this day. This is from 2001. This is Atomic Kitten with Hole Again here on Northern Air.

That was Mick Jagger with Just Another Night. Now, already we are at the end of my hour. I do not understand why it goes so quickly. Producer Crown, as we have got Dave here at 7 o'clock for you, which you do not want to miss. But before I go, and I'll be back here on Saturday afternoon getting you through your weekend, I've got one more song for you. Another from the 2000. This one is 2007, so a little bit later on. Absolute great song. Love it. This is The Feeling. Love It When You Call. And I will be back here on Saturday afternoon.

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2: From the Sky News Centre at 7, the Bank of England's laid the groundwork for rising interest rates despite holding them today at 3.75%. Yesterday's jump in inflation and further warnings about high energy bills to come mean borrowing costs could soon increase. Independent economist Julian Jessop says he'd have voted for a rise.
3: The inflation has been above target for most of the last 5 years. I think the excuse that this is just another temporary shock is beginning to wear increasingly thin. And personally, I would have voted to raise rates today.
2: The King, as Prince Charles, has been accused of being giddily elated following the death of Princess Diana in 1997. The allegations, among several made in her brother Earl Spencer's new book, Buckingham Palace, says grief can cloud reason. Police say the investigation into the so-called Putney Pusher remains ongoing following the death of suspect Nicholas Brandrum. His families claim the 44-year-old took his own life because of the immense pressure following his arrest in June. A Welsh businessman's been named as one of three people killed in a light aircraft crash in the Swiss Alps. Owain Davis was managing director of an engineering firm in Bury Port in Carmarthenshire. Leaked documents revealed how Keir Starmer planned to launch a fight back after May's elections. The 50 pages seen by Sky News show the former Prime Minister's team proposed a change of tone and drew up a list of new policies. Some of those have been announced by Andy Burnham since he took over. But former Labour adviser John McTernan says it lays bare some of the problems.
4: I looked at the document, for example, on care for adolescents. They say, oh, let's have a review. And it's classic, isn't it, that the Starmer government suggests the way to relaunch is to launch another review.
2: And a river full of crocodiles in Australia has passed an assessment to host Olympic and Paralympic rowing and canoeing events. It's been cleared for Brisbane 2032. That's the latest. I'm Anna Bates.
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1: It's this Thursday evening with me, Dave Langer. You're listening to Northern Air Hospital Radio, broadcasting to the hospitals of North Manchester General and Salford Royal. I'm with you between now and 8 o'clock this evening. That was a great song to start off the programme. That was Crystal Gale from 1978, and she was talking in her sleep, and we all do that. Next record now is from 1965. This is Tony Bennett, and he sang If I Ruled the World. It's Dave Langer on this Thursday evening.

0: Oh, what a fabulous voice he has. Tony Bennett and If I Ruled the World. It was also a hit in this country in 1963 when it was sung by Harry Seacon. Music in News with me, Dave Langer, on this Thursday evening.
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0: Coming up to 9 minutes after 7 o'clock, and with you through till 8 o'clock this evening. We've got two records now from ABBA. First of all, from 1976 and Dancing Queen, and then from February 1977, Knowing You, Knowing Me, both reached number one.

0: Two songs there from ABBA, one from 1976, that was Dancing Queen, and then the one in the background, Knowing You, Knowing Me. It's Music and News with me, Dave Langer, on this Thursday evening. I'll tell you a few things that happened in 1977 when this was a number one song. Former Prime Minister Anthony Eden passed away, and also the comedian Groucho Marx died, and also the singer Elvis Presley.
1: Eating is an important part of everyone's life. Foods are chosen for all sorts of reasons, not just for the nutritional value. We all want to enjoy our food, and by following a few simple guidelines, we can make sure that we are also eating healthily. Try to avoid fatty foods. 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Increase fibre by eating more cereals, beans, and fruit and vegetables. Be aware of any snacks such as biscuits and chocolate bars, as these are often high in hidden fat. The key word is variety. And don't worry if you enjoy going to the chippy. A little bit of what you fancy once in a while will do you good. And remember, eating healthily needn't cost you any more than normal and can be just as convenient.
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Sandy Shaw with a song written by Burt Bacharach and Hal David, Something Always There. Remind me to remember that song, really good song there. 1965. I hope you're going to stay with me now between now and 8 o'clock. We've got some really good songs coming up, including this song from The Lion King.

0: from the film The Lion King. That's The Circle of Life, music by Elton John and the lyrics by Tim Rice. 24 minutes past 7 on this Thursday evening with me, Dave Langer. Unfortunate to be in hospital. Don't forget Northern Air Hospital Radio is with you 24 hours a day, 7 days a week. 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

Dave Langer on this Thursday evening. It's Northern Air Hospital Radio, and there were the fantastic Something Old, Something New from 1971. A couple of things that happened in 1971. Rolls-Royce was declared bankrupt in the UK, and also the US spaceship Apollo 14 lands on the moon. Do you remember those? Let's play you a couple of songs now, and then I'm going to tell you what the link is between the two songs. This has to be the most popular record on Northern Air. It has been for the last 50 years. And

0: 25 minutes before 8 o'clock with me, Dave Wanger, Music and News here on Northern Air Hospital Radio every Thursday evening between 7 and 8. So I played you two songs there and I said, what's the link between them? First song was Frank Sinatra, My Way from 1969. Has to be the most requested on Northern Air Hospital Radio and every other hospital radio in the country. And then the one you just heard was from Paul Anka, and that's called You're Having My Baby, and that was from 1974. And the link was Paul Anka wrote My Way as well. A couple of things that happened in that year of 1974. President Perón died in Argentina, and also President Nixon resigns as the new US president. Let's take a health break.
1: On average, we consume about 9 grams, that's 2 teaspoonfuls of salt per day. About 2/3 of this is added by manufacturers when the food is processed. The remainder is added at home during cooking or at the table. Only a small amount is naturally present in food. We only need about 6 grams of salt each day, so most of us eat more salt than we actually need. Eating too much salt can lead to high blood pressure. This in turn can cause heart disease, strokes, and kidney disease. Here are a few tips for reducing salt. 1. Use less in cooking. 2. Taste food before adding salt. 3. Reduce salty snacks such as crisps and salted nuts. 4. When buying tinned vegetables, choose ones with no added salt. At first, you might miss the taste of salt, but you'll soon get used to it.
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2: 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And believe it or not, it doesn't have to be hard work. The most complete all-round form of exercise is swimming. It's particularly good for people with joint problems as the water supports the body. It's a good idea to try a variety of strokes so that different muscle groups are actually exercised. But swimming is just one of the ways to healthier living.
3: Remember, this is The Foundations and Build Me Up Buttercup, and it's Northern Air Hospital Radio with me, Dave Langer, on this Thursday evening. Hope you'll stay with me between now and 8 o'clock, 21 minutes time.

1968, Build Me Up Buttercup by The Foundations. Here's a song originally sung by father and daughter Frank and Nancy Sinatra, but this is the Robbie Williams

fabulous version that is. Robbie Williams and Nicole Kidman and their version of Something Stupid. It's 16 minutes now before 8 o'clock, news on top of the hour. And you're listening to me, Dave Langer, on this Thursday evening. I'm with you every Thursday between 7 and 8. But don't forget, Northern Air is with you 24 hours a day, 7 days a week. So keep listening to us, whatever the time of the day or night. We've got some really good programmes, especially for you. Let's go back now to 1964 with Petula Clark. When you-

couple of things that happened in 1964. In October, Martin Luther King received the Nobel Peace Prize. And also in the December of that year, the UK Commons voted to end capital punishment. And in 1973, this duo had a song that was a great big hit in the charts, Welcome Home.

0: Gilbert O'Sullivan, Wackadoo Wackaday. That's a hard lyric to come up with, isn't it?
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0: Penultimate record now for this Thursday evening. This is Aretha Franklin and a song of hers that's really cool.

by Burt Bacharach, sung by Aretha Franklin, I Say a Little Prayer. Coming up to 3 minutes before 8 o'clock, news on top of the hour, and don't forget to keep listening to Northern Air. We're going to play now a song from the Tornadoes called Telstar, so keep listening to Northern Air, and if you're unfortunate to be in hospital next week between 7 and 8, join me then, and I'll leave you with this song from 1962.

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2: From the Sky News Centre at 8, Princess Diana's brothers claiming in a new book the then Prince Charles sounded giddily elated on the phone following her death in 1997. Earl Spencer also alleges the King called her chubby before their wedding. In an earlier response to the release of some extracts, Buckingham Palace said grief can cloud reason. Royal biographer Robert Hardman attended Diana's funeral.
3: I watched how upset Charles was. I mean, he really was. I mean, he was more moved, more upset than anybody else there. So it's not necessarily the picture that people will recognise, but this is how Charles Spencer remembers it.
2: Meanwhile, the King's warned AI could be used in potentially catastrophic ways as he acknowledged developers' recent concerns about its ability to take life.
4: There seems urgency in adequately considering the existential dangers of such technologies falling into the wrong hands. Surely then we need sufficient means of control before it is all too late.
2: His Majesty addressed tech bosses at a summit at Dumfries House in Ayrshire. The Bank of England's warned the energy price cap could jump by 24% next year, possibly adding more than £400 to a typical bill. It's also signalled interest rates could rise in the coming months, although the cost of borrowing's been held today. Noah Woods' father's paid tribute to his son, calling him the sweetest and most innocent boy. The 3-year-old was found dead in a pond after going missing in Suffolk on Tuesday. Police say their inquiry into the so-called Putney Pusher remains ongoing. Suspect Nicholas Brandrum was found dead this week, with his family blaming the immense pressure of the investigation. And in sport, Manchester City have a 1-0 lead against Norwich in the EFL third round. Bournemouth are making their debut in the Europa League in Spain. They're just getting underway against Real Sociedad. Celtic and Crystal Palace are also in action. That's the latest. I'm Anna Bates.
0: Northern Air.
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0: Now, you may just recognise this piece of music as the tune played when the chart countdown was read out. Artists and record buyers alike will be hanging on the DJ's every word to find out where their song had reached in the charts. Hello there, it's Richard Smith here on your favourite station, where for the next hour or so we're going to take a number from 2 to 20 and play tunes from the 1960s to today that only got to that number in the UK singles charts. There's sure to be some surprises along the way, so please do stay with us right here as we're just about to reveal the number we're concentrating on for the next 60 minutes. So welcome along to Only Got To.
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0: And from the album X in 2007, here's Kylie Minogue.

Thank you very much indeed. I have no idea who the female vocalist was. The Book of Knowledge is a bit scarce on information as regards that. From 1989, taken from his debut album Blast, it was Holly Johnson and Americanos. And before that, from 2007, it was a cover version of, get this, I'm going to get this wrong, British electronic duo Kish Morve. I think that's how you say it. Mima Stillwell and Jim Elliott. They had that out first, Two Hearts it was called, and Kylie Minogue took it on in 2007 from the album X and took it to number 4 in the UK charts. And that's the number we're concentrating on today here on Only Got To. And none more so than our next cab off the rank that came from a film soundtrack. Originally a tune from 1976 done by Rose Royce, it was reimagined as part of a soundtrack for Shark Tale, the movie, featuring Christina Aguilera and Missy Elliott. This is their version of Car Wash.

And there they were gone, Christina Aguilera and Missy Elliott catching me out there with their Car Wash, their version thereof from 2004. And yes, it got to number four in the UK charts. Moving right along, you're listening to Only Got Two, the show where we take a specific number from 2 to 20 and play songs that only got to that number in the UK singles charts. Covering more than six decades of chart hits from the 1960s to today, I'm Richard Smith, and today we're looking at song titles that only got to number four. So please do stay with us right here on your favourite station for more hits and memories as we discover even more tunes that only got to number four. Now, our next tune on the show comes by way of a 1978 tune originally by Bob Seger and the Silver Bullet Band. It was also done in the 1980s by Kenny Rogers and Sheena Easton, but our version today comes by way of 2002. It is Ronan Keating and Lulu, and their version of We've Got Tonight. And after this, from 1987, we're going to go back to the Joshua Tree with you two, and With or Without You. Meanwhile, enjoy this. It only got to number four.

a song that sold 1.8 million copies in the UK alone. And in 2004, Rolling Stone magazine ranked that song as 131st on its list of the 500 greatest songs of all time. It is a terrific tune. U2 from 1987, and With or Without You. And before that, it was Ronan Keating and Lulu's version of We've Got Tonight from 2002. And very nice it was too. Time now to take you back to 1979 and then to 1966. But first, let's have a tune from the boys and girls from ABBA. Does Your Mother Know?

0: I do like that. I really do. Petula Clark at number four in the New Musical Express charts of 1966 with My Love, a tune written on a flight from London to Los Angeles by Tony Hatch, longtime collaborator with Petula Clark. And before that, with Bjorn Ulvaeus on the lead vocals with the backing by the ladies of ABBA, Does Your Mother Know from 1979 and the album Voulez-Vous. This is Only Got To, the show where we look at songs that only got to a specific number in the UK charts from 2 to 20 with me, Richard Smith. And here's a little taster of what's coming up in part 2 of the show.
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0: playing your kind of music on your favourite station. 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
1: Does that sound good to you? Well, if it does, then please do stay with us right here on your favourite station as we find even more songs that only got to number 4 in the UK charts. Starting this half of the show then with this, from the album Manifesto in 1979, written by Brian Ferry and Andy Mackay of Roxy Music, it's Those Angel Eyes. Welcome back to Only Got To, number 4.

featuring Kevin Saunderson and Paris Gray. They were together known as Inner City in 1988. And a number four hit on the UK charts, there's a surprise, called Good Life. And before that, we went back to 1979 for Roxy Music and those Angel Eyes. Now, coming up very shortly from 1993, Are You Gonna Go My Way with Lenny Kravitz. But to take us there, here's a tune called Glitter Ball. Now, earlier on, you may have remembered me sort of mentioning Kish Morv, who wrote the Kylie Minogue track that we started the show with. Well, they also wrote this, Mima Stillwell, and Jim Elliot from Kish Morv wrote this for Sigma and Ella Henderson in 2015. It's called Glitter Ball.

It came from the album of the same name, Are You Gonna Go My Way, featuring Craig Ross on the guitar. It was Lenny Kravitz from 1993, spending 11 weeks on the charts, and some of those at number 4. Before that, it was Sigma featuring Ella Henderson, and if you're wondering, Sigma are Cameron Edwards and Joe Lenzi. There you are, you know as much about it as I do now. You're listening to Only Got To, the show where we take a specific number from 2 to 20 and play songs that only got to that number in the UK singles charts. Covering more than 6 decades of chart hits from the 1960s to today, hello there, I'm Richard Smith, and today we're looking at song titles that only got to number 4. So please do stay with us here on your favourite station for more hits and memories as we discover even more tunes that only got to number 4. Here's one from 1999 then. A little ditty by JK and the boys from Jamiroquai. It's a bit of that canned heat.

0: It came from the album Non-Stop Erotic Cabaret, Mark Almond and David Ball as Soft Cell from 1981, and that Bedsitter. And before that, it was Jamiroquai from 1999 and their Canned Heat from the album Synchronized. Well, unfortunately, that's all we've got time for now. My thanks go to Steve Coolby for the idea behind today's show, and I do hope that you've enjoyed it.
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0: That's a really good idea, don't you know? Anyway, for the past hour, we've been enjoying tunes that only got to number 4 in the UK singles charts. Thank you so much for your company on the programme today. And please join us again soon right here on your favourite station for another edition of Only Got To. And I'm going to leave you for now with a tune that got to number 4 in the year 2000 for Steps. It is That Deeper Shade of Blue. Bye for now. Yeah.

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2: From the Sky News Centre at 9, Princess Diana's brothers accused the King of being giddily elated following her death in 1997. Our royal correspondent Laura Bondoc has the extract from Earl Spencer's new biography.
3: He says in his book, "The phone rang constantly. Prince Charles caught me as I crossed the landing upstairs. Unlike my other callers who were stunned, barely able to articulate their condolences and offers of help, he sounded giddily elated, like a lottery winner."
2: In response to earlier extracts, Buckingham Palace said grief can cloud reason, affect judgment and colour memory in ways others do not recognise. The Bank of England's kept the cost of borrowing on hold but issued a warning about surging energy bills. It's predicting inflation will continue to rise while gas and electricity tariffs could leap by almost a quarter. For now, the base rate of interest remains at 3.75%. Economist Ben Caswell says everything hangs on the Iran war and how it impacts fuel prices.
4: If they remain elevated for longer, that pass-through is more likely to happen. So they're going to be on watch for seeing what happens towards energy prices looking forward.
2: Noah Woods has been described by his dad as having nothing but love to give following confirmation of his death in Suffolk. The toddler became separated from his family in Brantham on Tuesday. Police say the remains of a woman who disappeared nearly 7 years ago have been found in woodland in southwest London. The body of Joanna Sheen was discovered after a wildfire last month. In sport, Bournemouth are 2-0 up at Real Sociedad in their Europa League debut. Crystal Palace are 3 up at home to Lech Poznan. Celtic are 2-1 down against Ferencváros in Glasgow, while holders Manchester City lead Norwich 4-0 in the EFL Cup. And the registration deadline's passed for fans hoping to see Oasis on tour next year. Anyone hoping for fixed price tickets needed to have signed up by 4 o'clock today. That's the latest. I'm Anna Bates.
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5: Bring you back the memories for you, Olby. 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It's the request show with Phil Salter here till 10 o'clock tonight. Glad to have your company. I hope you're feeling a lot better today. Don't forget, if you haven't given us a request you'd like to, 0161 740 7474, especially for Ruby down at Salford Royal. It's Santana, you wanted that one. It's She's Not There. Love this great version of the Zombies classic.

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0: It's Northern Air, it's the Request Show, and we like to play tunes on this station that you don't hear very often on the radio. And this is one, especially for Phil over in Ward F6. So good to have your company, Phil. Hope you're enjoying the music we're playing tonight. Hope you feel better soon. And for you, this is great. I love this. I haven't heard this for years. It's Eric Clapton. This is Bad Love.

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2: It's the Northern Air Request Show. It's Phil Salter. And some great music being chosen tonight. I've got to tell you, Terry's given us a call over on Ward F5 to North Manchester General. Hope you're feeling better tonight, Terry. I love this choice. Brilliant tune from 1969. It's Can't Eat. And this is On the Road Again.

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1: Here's one for Norma over at Salford Royal. She wanted some UB40. We chose this one for you, Norma, because we don't hear it very often on the radio, but great sing-along. You'll be humming this one all night, I promise you. This is Sing Our Own Song and Get Well Soon.

0: sing our own song, UB40, especially for Norma over at Salford Royal. Get well soon, Norma. Hope you enjoyed that.
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0: 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And I hope you're feeling a lot better today, Scott. The one you wanted, it's M People, and this is Search for the Hero.

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0: 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Every weekday between 9 and 10, it's Phil Salter here till 10 o'clock tonight, and hope you'll stay along and enjoy the music. This one's for Barry down at Salford Royal. Glad to have your company, Barry, and I hope you're feeling a lot better today. Hope this one cheer you up. It's from 1965, a Burt Bacharach song. It's Billy J. Kramer. This is Trains and Boats and Planes.

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1: Here comes one for Jeff on Ward F3. Hope you're feeling better tonight, Jeff. 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For you, it's Billy Joel. This is Piano Man.

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0: This one's for Tracy over at F5 North Manchester General Hospital. Hi, Tracy. I hope you're feeling a lot better today. And I hope Northern Air Hospital Radio is cheering you up as well. We're going to play your favourite tune anyway. It's a bit of Celine Dion. And from Titanic, this is My Heart Will Go On.

0: From the best-selling movie, of course, from Titanic, that was a Celine Dion and My Heart Will Go On.
1: There are two types of drive you can have on the motorway. One that feels like this. Or one that feels... like this. The difference is just a few little changes. Like giving more space to the car in front, or not hogging the middle lane. Because being a little more considerate on the road actually reduces congestion and collisions, which transforms everyone's journey. So we all feel a little less and a lot more National Highways.
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0: 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It's a bit of Rick Astley, and Never Gonna Give You Up.

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0: 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Get well soon, Edward. Hope we're cheering you up and hope you enjoy the music tonight. For you, it's the Hollies and The Air That I Breathe.

0: especially for Ed Wood over on Ward F6 at North Manchester General. It's the Hollies and the air that I breathe right here on the Northern Air Request Show. Here's one for Stephen over there on Ward F3 at North Manchester General. Hi to you, Stephen. Hope you're feeling better tonight. You wanted some Ed Sheeran, and this is the one for you. It's Castle on the Hill.
1: When I was 6 years old, I broke my leg.

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2: 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Martin's done that from Ward F3 over at North Manchester General, and he wanted a bit of Bobby Darin, a classic. This is If I Were a Carpenter.

It's Bobby Darin on Northern Air. If I Were a Carpenter, especially for Martin, over at Ward F5 in North Manchester General. Northern Air. This one's for Howard over on F3 at North Manchester General Hospital. Thanks for your call, Howard, and good to have your company tonight. Hope you're feeling better. And for you, here comes Talking

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2: 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We do it here between 9 and 10. And tonight we've got some brilliant requests. And I love doing this because people ask for different tunes and stuff I haven't heard for ages. Here comes Bobby Bloom, especially for Steve down on Ward F6. Good to have you company, Steve. Hope you're feeling a lot better today. I hope this one cheers you up. The original version of Montego Bay, it's Bobby Bloom.

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0: 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We do it every night of the week, Monday to Friday, between 9 and 10. And over on F6, it's David. Hi, David. Hope you're feeling better today. You wanted this one. I think it's the first hit single for the Bee Gees. Anyway, this is a number one for them. It's certainly the first number one. This is Massachusetts.

0: That's especially for David on Ward F6 of North Manchester General. It's the Bee Gees, and that's Massachusetts.
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3: From the Sky News Centre at 10. Princess Diana's brother is claiming in a new book the then Prince Charles sounded giddily elated following her death in 1997. Earl Spencer also alleges the King called her chubby before their wedding. In an earlier response to the release of some extracts, Buckingham Palace said grief can cloud reason. Royal biographer Robert Hardman attended Diana's funeral.
4: I watched how upset Charles was. I mean, he really was. I mean, he was more moved, more upset than anybody else there. So it's not necessarily the picture that people will recognise, but this is how Charles Spencer remembers it.
3: Despite holding interest rates at 3.75% today, the Bank of England's laid the groundwork for them going up in the near future. Further warnings about high energy bills mean borrowing costs could soon increase. Noah Woods, the three-year-old found dead in a Suffolk pond yesterday, has been described by his dad as having nothing but love to give. He became separated from family in Brantham on Tuesday. It's been confirmed the remains of a woman missing since 2019 have been found after a wildfire in southwest London. A man's been arrested. The Metropolitan Police has referred itself to the watchdog over its contact with a man accused of being the so-called Putney Pusher. Nicholas Brandrum, who was suspected of shoving a woman into the path of a bus in London in 2017, was found dead on Tuesday. Our correspondent Emma Birchley has more.
5: The family have a long list of questions that they want answered by the Metropolitan Police, including why he was arrested in the first place and why they say journalists were invited along to that arrest.
3: And in tonight's Europa League action, Celtic lost 3-1 at home to Ferencváros of Hungary. Crystal Palace beat Lech Poznan 4-0. Bournemouth were successful on their debut in Europe, winning 2-1 at Real Sociedad. And Manchester City have eased into the last 16 of the EFL Cup by thrashing Norwich City 5-0. That's the latest. I'm Anna Bates.
1: Northern Air.
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2: From the Sky News Centre at 11, Princess Diana's brothers accused the King of being giddily elated following her death in 1997. Our royal correspondent Laura Bundock has the extract from Earl Spencer's new biography.
3: He says in his book, "The phone rang constantly. Prince Charles caught me as I crossed the landing upstairs. Unlike my other callers who were stunned, barely able to articulate their condolences and offers of help, he sounded giddily elated, like a lottery winner."
2: It adds he found the suggestion Princes William and Harry should walk behind her coffin utterly barbaric. In response to earlier extracts, Buckingham Palace said grief can cloud reason and colour memory. There's a warning the energy price cap could jump by nearly a quarter next year, despite the cost of borrowing being kept on hold today. The Bank of England's also signalled interest rates could go up in the coming months. Police say the remains of a woman who disappeared nearly 7 years ago have been found in woodland in southwest London. The body of Joanna Sheen was discovered in Feltham last month after the area was affected by a wildfire. One man's been arrested. Noah Wood's father's paid tribute to his son, calling him the sweetest and most innocent boy. The three-year-old was found dead in a pond after going missing in Suffolk on Tuesday. Now to sport and holders, Manchester City strolled into the last 16 of the League Cup by thrashing Norwich City 5-0. A mostly reserved team was too strong for the Championship side. City progressed to meet Brighton at home next month. Teenage debutant Floyd Samba scored two, and manager Enzo Maresca thinks the 17-year-old did a great job.
4: Yes, satisfied, not just for the two goals. I think for the entire performance, it was good. He didn't play many games as a nine. We tried in the last 2-3 days. And as I said yesterday, it's very good also finishing the action. So it was a good game for him.
2: And Ireland's continuing its boycott of Eurovision. It's been confirmed it won't enter the song contest next year because of the involvement of Israel. That's the latest. I'm Stevie Shillinglaw.
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5: I'm diddly-dee, an actor's life for me. A high silk hat and a silver cane, a watch of gold with a diamond chain. I'm diddly-day, an actor's life is gay.
6: We present An Actor's Life for Me, starring John Gordon Sinclair as Robbie, Gina McKee as Sue, and Gary Waldhorn as Desmond. This week's episode, Here's Looking at You, Kid.

0: Morning, madam. I'm from Say It With Flowers. I'm looking for a Mrs. Jean Hines.
1: I'm Mrs. Hines. Are those for me? Oh, they're gorgeous.
0: They are indeed, Mrs. Hines. Happy birthday.
1: Oh, thank you. Roy's never sent me flowers before.
2: What's all this?
1: Have you, Roy?
0: There's a note as well. Dear Jean, you are my soul, you are my light, our love will last forever.
1: Oh, Roy.
0: I long to hold you really tight in bed again, love, Trevor.
2: Trevor? Who the bloody hell's Trevor?
1: I don't know any Trevor.
0: Sorry about this.
2: What does he mean, in bed again?
1: I don't know.
0: I should have checked the card before I read it out. It's only a temporary job, you see.
2: I want to know what's going on, woman.
0: Still, very nice flowers.
3: Push off.
0: Oh, right, yes, push off. Okay, bye.
2: I want to talk to my wife in private.
1: Roy, please, I don't know any Trevor.
0: Oh, just one thing, I've got another bouquet for you.
1: What?
2: Who's this from? Luton Football Club?
1: Roy!
0: It's not for Mrs. Hines, it's for Miss Tracy Hines, this one.
1: Tracy?
2: Who's sending our daughter flowers?
1: Well, she's only 10.
0: It just says, to Tracy, love, Daddy.
2: Daddy? It's the same bloody handwriting, too.
1: Honest, Roy, I've no idea what's going on.
2: I have. You've been seeing her for years, haven't you?
0: I think I'd better be going.
1: I haven't, Roy!
2: And lying to me, you lying cow!
0: Happy birthday, Mrs. Hines!
1: Oh, thank you!
2: Get inside the house. I want to know what's been going on between you two.
1: Nothing, Roy, nothing!
4: Jane, darling, I'm here.
1: What?
0: Bloody hell.
2: So, this is Trevor, is it? This bearded prat.
1: Well, I've never seen him before.
4: Darling, you got my flowers. Oh, thank God. Are you ready to go?
1: Ready to... Who are you?
4: Don't deny me now, darling. Be strong. I'm here to take your way to a better life.
2: So, you're Trevor, are you?
4: Me? No, I'm Malcolm. Jean and I are going to live together.
2: Malcolm?
0: These flowers are from Trevor.
4: What? Who's Trevor?
2: How should I know? I'm only a bloody husband.
1: Well, I don't know who anyone is. I've never seen any of these people before.
4: Oh, yes, you have, you know.
3: You've seen me before, Jean.
1: What?
3: If I remove this beard and this wig, then...
1: Oh! My God, it's Colin Stokes!
3: Smile! It's his looking at you, kid!
1: We're on the telly, Roy! I can't believe it!
3: Daughter Tracy called us.
1: Oh, you had us so worried, didn't they, Roy? Hey, we're on the telly!
3: The camera's just over there in the flower bed.
1: Oh, fancy! What a laugh, eh, Roy?
2: So, you're in on it too, are you?
0: Oh. Yes, that's right, I am.
1: Oh, God, this is so funny, Roy!
2: Oh, yeah. Very funny. But not as funny as this.
1: Oh,
2: stop it!
1: Roy, Roy!
2: I'll teach you to make fun of me, you little creep!
0: Oh, Colin, get him off me!
4: Yeah, that's it, Robert. You keep him busy while I go for help.
0: No, Colin!
5: Your face is still puffed up, Robbie.
6: And he cut your lip, old boy.
0: I know.
6: And what's that green stuff coming out of your nostrils?
0: It must be a bit of fern, I think. He jammed the bouquet up my nose. I thought I'd got it all out by now.
5: Poor thing.
6: Couldn't someone get him off you, old boy?
0: Well, his wife did her best. And the camera crew. Well,
6: thank God for that.
0: Once Colin said they could stop filming.
5: Stop filming?
0: Yeah.
5: You don't mean they're going to show this one?
0: Of course they are. Colin says it'll be great. Audiences love it when the victims hit back.
5: Pity they never hit Colin. I don't think you should do this series anymore, Robert.
0: Oh, come on, Sue. This is a big break for
6: me. It's a top rating series, dear.
5: This isn't the first time Robert's been hurt. What about that stunt where you pretended to be traffic wardens and you clamped that hearse?
0: Yeah, well...
5: The mourner went bonkers. You nearly ended up in the coffin.
0: At least he didn't try to stick a bouquet up my nose.
5: He tried to stick a wreath somewhere else.
6: Really? Can I see this one?
5: And Colin got away without a scratch. I reckon he only cussed you because you don't mind being dumped on.
0: Look...
6: Now, dear, that's not fair. That's not it at all.
0: Thank you, Desmond.
6: Colin cast Robert because he wanted a non-entity.
0: Charming.
6: Well, I mean, you know what I mean. An unknown face, old boy. A face no one recognises.
5: I don't recognise it. It's been hit so much. I'd like to meet this Colin. He's worse than Jeremy Beadle.
0: It's just a lot of innocent fun, Sue.
5: Innocent fun? I've seen that tape of the stunt in the hospital, Robert, when that patient's been told about his forthcoming operation, and you come in as a blind surgeon.
6: Oh, yes, that's very funny, that.
5: It was not funny, Desmond. The look on that man's face when you talked about delicate surgery and you couldn't even find his bed. When you tried checking his breathing and stuck his stethoscope on his hot water bottle and pronounced him dead but still warm.
7: It was only a joke.
5: It was not funny. I'm not surprised he fainted when you got your scalpel out. You frightened an ill man, Robert.
7: He wasn't that ill. It was only a gallstone operation.
5: Only?
7: Besides, we did him a favour. He didn't need the operation after we'd finished. Passed the stone while we were in there.
5: Oh, I'm not surprised.
7: And he was great afterwards. He thought it was a great laugh. And he was really chuffed to be on TV.
5: Exactly. That's what you play on, isn't it? People will do anything to appear on TV.
6: Now, dear, I don't think that's true.
5: Of course it's true, Desmond. They'll do anything. They'll even risk getting beaten up or having a bouquet shoved up their nose, won't they, Robert?
7: Oh, if you say so.
5: Anything to get on that box. I'm going to make a cup of coffee. Want one?
7: Yes, please.
6: Thank you, dear.
5: And maybe I'll lace it with laxatives. Just for a joke, you understand.
6: Oh, dear.
7: God, that's the whole trouble with Sue, Desmond. She doesn't realise what this means to me.
6: I know.
7: All right, so it's a tacky show, but it's popular. I'm in front of millions of people every Saturday night playing a whole range of parts.
6: It's a big opportunity.
7: And I'm getting a reputation in the company, West End Network. I'm making contacts, meeting important people.
6: Have you met their head casting director yet?
7: Yeah, met her in the bar last night.
6: I'm sure that'll be useful.
7: I doubt it. She'd been there since lunch. Kept calling me Rupert and sliding off the chair.
6: Oh.
7: But I do know some producers now, and the head of department, and that could come in really handy. I've got a programme idea to put to them.
6: Have you?
7: Yeah, it's a game show called Hidden Faces. You get some famous guests, like politicians or sportsmen, and then a panel of celebrities have to work out who they are. It's great, isn't it?
6: Yes. Did Sue think of it?
7: No, it's my idea.
6: Oh.
7: And now I know the producers, there's a better chance of getting it on, as long as I keep doing this series.
8: I'll get it. Your coffee, Desmond.
6: Thank you, dear.
5: 5106, hello? Yes? Oh, I see, right.
7: What is it?
5: I'll tell him, thank you.
7: Who was it?
5: The production office, Robbie. They've just had the company's lawyers onto them. They won't insure you for the rest of the series.
7: What?
5: You've been hurt so much, you're too high a risk.
6: Oh dear, you're off the show, old boy, if they won't insure you.
7: Off the show? But I'm doing one on Thursday at Luton Airport.
5: They said you can't do it.
7: Oh no, not again. I don't believe it. This always happens to me. Every time I get a break, something goes wrong. It's just not fair.
5: I am sorry, Robbie. I'm sorry to bring you the bad news.
7: That's all right, it's not your fault.
5: Oh, I think it is. I just made it up.
7: What?
5: Resisted the look on your face. Oh,
6: very good, dear.
7: Oh, you think that's funny, do you?
5: Well, don't you? I thought you liked practical jokes.
6: That's true.
7: Shut up.
5: Well, it is.
7: So who was it on the phone?
5: The production office. They said they'll pick you up at 5 a.m. on Thursday. It's an early start.
7: Thank you.
5: Ooh, look, Desmond, he's gone all touchy now.
7: I have not gone all touchy. I'm just going to get myself a coffee.
5: Ooh, ah. Silly sod.
6: That was very funny, dear. You had him completely fooled.
5: I still have Desmond. It's a late start. They're picking him up at 10 a.m. Still, it'll do him good to get up early.
2: Right, you ready, Robert?
9: Just fixing his false moustache, Colin. Ooh. That's it.
7: Oh, thanks. Thanks very much, Linda.
9: And I've got rid of those bags under your eyes.
7: Oh, thanks.
9: He's been up since 4.
2: 4? Why?
7: You know, I like to see the dawn.
2: Yeah, well, keep awake. We've got work to do.
7: Right, sorry. Oh, by the way, Colin, you know that programme idea I mentioned to you, the game show? Which producer do you think I should take it to? You know, would Gavin
2: be... Well, not now, Robert. Just concentrate, for God's sake. Now, if you look through this blind, you'll see the airport check-in area. Our target couple are the third in the queue for British Eastern Airways. You see them? The fat couple.
7: Mm-hmm.
2: Right, you'll take over that desk just as soon as they get there.
7: He's not violent, is he?
2: Violent?
7: Well, it's just after that stunt with the flowers. You know, he does look very big.
2: Well, he's 19 stone.
7: Oh, God.
2: Well, they're both big, but don't worry, he's all blubber. I mean, it's just like a big hippo.
7: A hippo can do a lot of damage if it sits on you.
4: Well, he can't be very strong. I mean, look, he can hardly move that trolley out of the way.
7: No, he's lifting it up. There's got two children sitting on. Oh, my God.
4: You'll be all right. Our researcher says he's gentle. Now, once you've done your bit, you contact me on the desk intercom. You ask for Mr. Simpson, and I'll come over.
7: Mr. Simpson, right.
4: Duty manager, right. And the hidden camera's in the airport supervisor's office.
7: Right.
4: So if he does start bashing you, just make sure you're facing that way. Right, you better get going.
7: Good afternoon, sir. Madam, if I could see your tickets, please.
10: Yeah, of course. I'll just,
1: Oh, come on, Kenny. Hurry up. Give the man the tickets.
10: I'm doing it. Here we are.
7: Thank you, sir.
1: We never flown before. A bit nerve-wracking, isn't it?
7: Yes, madam. That's two seats on the 1540 flight to Ibiza.
1: The 340.
7: Yes, and how many items of luggage do you wish to check in?
10: These two cases.
7: Good. If you'd like to put them on the machine here, we'll just weigh them.
1: I'll do it, love. He's put his back out shifting a trolley. He can hardly move.
7: Really? Sorry to hear that.
1: Right then. Here we are.
7: Good. Well, those cases seem fine, well under the limit.
10: I said they would be, sure.
7: So if you'd like to step on the machine yourselves?
1: What?
7: Well, just step on and we can make sure that you're under the limit as well.
10: What limit?
7: The limit recently introduced by the British Aviation Authority. In the interests of passenger safety, they've put a limit on the weight of all air travellers.
10: Blimey, I didn't know that. What is the limit?
7: Well, sir, it's... Oh, dear. You're well over it, I'm afraid.
10: Am I?
1: Does this mean he can't fly?
7: Let's have a quick look at your wife's weight, shall we?
10: Does this mean I can't fly?
7: Well, normally overweight passengers buy a second seat, sir.
10: Bloody hell!
7: But that's not a problem here, because the flight's full.
10: Oh.
7: Now, madam, you're only just over the limit.
1: Am I?
7: Are you planning to go to the loo in the next half hour? Well, maybe you could come back after. We could try again. I'm sure we can get you on.
10: But what about me?
7: I'm sorry, sir, but at least we're getting somewhere if we can squeeze your wife onto the plane.
10: But this is our honeymoon.
7: Oh, dear.
1: I've had enough of this. Are you saying that we can't go on that flight?
7: Rules are rules, madam. Of course, I could do you a refund.
10: Could you?
7: 5% of the original ticket price. Owing to late cancellation.
1: 5%?
7: But that's the best I can do. I'm sorry.
1: You worm!
10: Ah! Oh, no! You're strangling me! No.
1: We've saved up for months for this, and you sit behind your potsy little desk and tell us we can't go. Well, I hate you, you stuck-up little git!
10: Stop banging my head on the desk! She's terrible when she loses her temper.
7: Thank you for telling me. Mr. Simpson to desk 29.
11: I'm busy just at the moment, Robert.
7: You're not bloody busy! Oh, Mr. Simpson to desk 29!
1: Yeah, you can't cope on your own, can you?
7: Ah, my moustache! She's ripped off my moustache!
10: Sure!
7: Mr. Simpson!
11: I'll be out in a minute.
7: I'll be out in a minute!
1: Hang on! This moustache ain't real!
10: What?
1: It's stuck on with goo! And he's wearing a wig, look!
7: I'm not! You're pulling my bloody hair out!
1: What's going on, you?
7: Look, you can go on the plane, you can go on, it was a joke!
1: A joke?
7: Yes, a joke!
1: I'm going to hit him.
10: No, show!
1: I am!
7: You can't, I'm not facing the right window.
1: Shut up!
5: He's coming round, Colin. How do you feel, Robert?
7: Awful. I feel awful. Have I lost any teeth?
4: No, we found them all. Right? One landed 10 feet away. One hell of a punch.
5: She knocked three out.
7: Three?
4: Yeah, here you are. You can have them as a memento.
7: Oh, thank you. Actually, Colin, I don't think this one's mine.
4: Isn't it?
7: No, I had my wisdom teeth removed years ago.
4: Must belong to that security man who tried to get her off you.
5: Yeah, she really went for him.
7: Really? I thought you said they were a nice, gentle couple.
4: No, I said he was gentle. Apparently, she's been tried 3 times for assault. We never checked on her, though.
7: Great. For the rest of this series, Colin, I only want to play tricks on very old people. Or babies, okay?
4: Well, actually, mate, I can't see you playing any more tricks at all during this series.
7: Hey?
4: Well, what with all the bruising, the gaps in the teeth, and the missing clumps of hair, I mean, you're too conspicuous.
7: Oh?
4: I need people who look convincing as officials. Now, you look like a bit of a loony.
7: Well, couldn't makeup help? I got rid of those bags under my eyes.
4: You're going to need a bag over your head to hide this lot. I'm sorry, mate. I just can't use you anymore.
5: Oh, come on, Robbie, cheer up. It's been like this for days, Desmond.
7: I'm just fed up. I wanted to do the rest of that series. I had a lot more to give.
5: More pints of blood, more tea.
7: I was getting to know people, the right people to sell my programme idea to.
5: You're well out of it, Robbie. I don't mind you donating your body to medical science, but not to Candid Camera.
6: Sue's right, old boy, and I'm sure other things will come up.
7: What other things, looking like this?
6: I nearly got you that ad the other day.
7: Oh, yeah. This man should have been wearing a seatbelt campaign.
6: They liked you. They just thought you looked a bit too horrific. And you could audition for the Elephant Man again. They said you looked nearly right before she hit you, so you must be in with a chance now.
7: Well, thank you, Desmond.
5: You don't have to work with Colin Stokes again.
7: I told you before, Sue, we got on fine.
5: He exploited you.
7: He didn't.
6: Now, you two don't argue. I thought you were going to give me a sneak preview of this Saturday's show, Robert.
7: Oh, right.
6: The couple and you, was that Interflora chap?
7: Yeah, okay, it's in the machine.
5: Oh, no, must we?
7: You needn't watch it, Sue, if you don't want to. Here we are, Desmond. This is the bit.
6: Good.
7: The camera's hidden in the van. That's the wife, you see, and the husband's just coming.
5: I know that actor.
6: Yes, dear, it's Robert with a cap on.
5: Not Robert, Desmond, the one in the doorway.
7: That's not an actor, Sue. That's the husband. He's an ordinary bloke.
5: That man is an actor.
7: He is not.
5: I've seen his picture in Spotlight. It's near yours.
7: He can't be an actor, Sue. He hit me.
5: Maybe he was set up. You said yourself how audiences like it when you get bashed.
7: Oh, come on. He isn't an actor, is he, Desmond?
6: Well, I've been an agent for 20 years and I've never seen him.
7: Quite.
5: Well, what's he doing here, then?
7: Good God, he is an actor. Who's his agent?
5: Desmond Shaw Associates.
6: What?
7: Oh, well done, Desmond.
5: George Watson.
6: George Watson. Oh, it's funny how you forget people.
7: What was the last job you got him?
6: Blake 7, I think.
7: Blake 7?
6: Of course, he looks different in this thing with you. Much thinner.
7: Well, I'm not surprised. He probably hasn't eaten in years. Don't you keep in touch with all your clients, Desmond?
6: Well, I do my best, old boy. And what's more, I get them all work. I got jobs for every one of my clients last year except for George.
7: And me.
6: And you.
7: And Tom Poole. And Rachel Herrick.
6: Tom Poole? Rachel Herrick, are they with me?
7: Well, they think they are.
6: Oh, Lord.
5: Look, aren't you two missing the point? That man's an actor, like I said. You realise what this means?
6: Yes, he owes me 10%.
5: It means I'm right, Robbie. Colin set you up, and I bet he knew about that woman at the airport, too. He's been using you to up his ratings.
12: Yeah?
7: Colin?
12: Robert, mate, how are you?
7: I wonder if we could have a word.
12: Not now, mate. I'm just expecting Gavin at the moment, production meeting.
7: It's about George Watson, Colin.
12: What?
7: Ah. You fixed that stunt, didn't you, Colin? So he'd hit me.
12: How do you know about George Watson?
7: Because this is his agent, Colin.
12: Oh, Mr. Stokes. George told me his agent was bloody useless. He said he'd never spot him in 1,000 years.
6: Well, that's just where he's wrong, Mr. Stokes.
12: Look, look, look. He wasn't meant to hit you hard, Robert. He's just an actor. He's supposed to pull his punches. But the trouble is, he hasn't worked so long he's forgotten how to.
7: All for the ratings.
12: It's good for the show, mate.
7: You sod.
12: Well, what's bung you 1,000 quid to settle the matter, eh? 1,000 quid.
6: I think we should go to the management about this, Robert.
12: Oh, yeah? What are they going to do? My show is the top-rated show on West End Network. I also own shares in the company. You try and damage me and I'll make sure you never work here again. I'll make sure you never work in television again.
7: You can't do that, can you, Desmond?
6: Maybe £1,000 is quite a decent offer.
13: Colin?
12: Not now, Gavin. We're with you in a moment.
13: Okay, but we need to talk about Hidden Faces.
12: Not now, I said.
7: Hidden Faces?
13: Oh, hi, Robbie. Yeah, it's Colin's new game show I'm producing.
7: What?
12: Gavin.
13: We disguise some famous people and
7: then... A panel of celebrities have to identify them.
13: Yes, he's told you about it too, has he?
7: You bastard!
12: I've been thinking about this for years now, Robert.
7: You thieving bastard!
13: What?
6: Your idea's about like that, isn't it, Robert?
7: It's my bloody idea, Desmond!
6: Well, you can't blame him for having it first.
12: Shut up!
13: What's going on?
12: Nothing, mate. Just Robert's gone a bit strange since that woman hit him.
7: I have not gone a bit... Right, I'll get you for this, Colin. I will.
6: Now, old boy.
7: I'm gonna get you. I'm gonna get him, Desmond.
6: Calm down, old boy, please.
7: I need a drink.
6: All right, but calm down.
7: He nicked my idea.
6: Maybe he did, but it's not worth crossing him. He's done you a bit of good, remember?
7: What?
6: He picked you for his looking at you, kid. That's going to give your career a big boost.
14: Can I help you, dear?
7: A pint of bitter and a gin and tonic, please.
6: A lot of people are going to notice you, Robert.
7: Oh, really?
14: Ew! Aren't you that bloke on the telly?
7: What?
6: What did I tell you? He's going to make you famous.
14: You're in that secret filming thing, aren't you?
7: Yes, I am, actually.
14: Thought so? Where's your camera, then?
7: What?
14: It's in that van outside, isn't it?
7: No, we're not filming now. We just want a drink.
14: Oh, well, you would say that, wouldn't you? You're going to ask for something silly, aren't you? And make a fool out of me.
7: No, we just want a beer and a gin and tonic, please.
14: Oh, no, I'm sorry, love. I'm not playing that game. I don't want to be on the telly.
7: Oh, for God's
6: Madam,
7: sake.
6: Please.
14: And you could shut up, too. You're that Colin Stokes bloke with a silly wig on.
6: Wig?
14: Silly beggars. You should grow up, you should, Arden.
6: What a nerve.
7: Hello, could we have some service, please?
15: Of course, gents, sir. What'll it be?
7: Thank you. A pint of bitter and a gin and tonic.
15: Right. One pint of bitter and a gin and tonic coming up.
7: Thank you.
15: And which bitter would you like? We serve the finest range in the area.
6: Really?
15: Oh, yes. We are recommended by the Campaign for Real Ale. It says, for a great beer and a wonderful atmosphere, you can't do better than the Nag's Head, Walton Street. 2 minutes from Victoria Station.
7: Yes, you needn't bother with the advert. We're not secretly filming.
15: What?
7: I know what you're up to, and you can stop all that sexy posturing for the camera, too. It's not there.
15: I don't know what you mean. There's your drinks, then. One pint of bitter and a gin and tonic.
7: I didn't ask for them in the same glass.
15: No. But you can take a joke, can't you? It's your job.
7: Come on, Desmond.
15: That's £2.84.
7: Get lost. That's the sort of fame I get from working with Colin Stokes, Desmond. And you want me to be nice to him?
6: I just said you shouldn't cross him. He's too powerful. Just forget him, Robert. He's not worth it. He's bound to come unstuck sooner or later. His sort always do.
7: Do they?
6: You mark my words. He'll go too far before long.
16: Okay, Gavin, mate, can you hear me?
17: Loud and clear, Colin.
16: The team's making a nice old mess of the Victorian garden, so I'm just going to knock him up.
17: Okay, we are filming.
16: I want a close-up on his face when he opens the door.
18: And Mr. Soames?
7: Yes?
15: Oh, good God, what are you doing to my garden?
19: I'm Professor Papadopoulos of Oxford University.
15: They're digging up my lawn, for God's sake, stop them.
19: We believe that this is the site of the ancient Greek civilization.
15: In short, ditch. Get off my lawn, you bloody vandals!
19: We already found the fragments of a Greek urn.
15: I got that at Tesco's garden centre. You've smashed my ornamental urn, now you clear off.
19: We are authorised by the council.
15: Get off and stop pulling my roses up. They're pulling up my roses now.
19: Oh, but there's a Greek mosaic buried under there.
15: You'll be buried under there in a minute. Now clear off. Come on, out of it, you lot. Get out of it.
19: But sir, we have a permission.
15: I said out of it. I want you...
19: Sir? You okay, sir?
15: Angela! Bills!
16: God! He's having a seizure.
17: What's going on, Colin?
16: Bloody hell! Help! Look, we're only joking, mate. We're not really digging your place up. It's a joke.
15: Angela!
16: Pull yourself together!
20: Oh, no. Oh, no.
5: Bruce! What happened to my husband?
16: He's collapsed. He's just collapsed. You better go and get a doctor, quick.
5: I am a doctor. Let me look at him.
16: Well, he's just collapsed.
5: Oh, my God. He's dead. Oh, Bruce.
16: Right, we better stop filming. Stop filming, everyone.
5: What?
16: Stop filming. The bloke's died on us.
5: Filming? You are filming my husband dying?
16: No, it's a comedy programme, love. It just went a bit wrong, that's all.
5: A bit wrong?
17: What's going on, Colin?
16: Look, don't blame me, love. We didn't know we had a weak heart. It's your daughter put us up to this, you see?
5: Our daughter?
16: Yes, love, yes.
5: Our daughter died in a car crash 3 years ago.
16: Oh, God, we've got the wrong family.
5: Get out of my house!
16: Look, love, we don't want this in the papers, do we? Maybe we can come to some sort of arrangement.
5: I said get out!
16: We'll pay for the funeral and we'll give you a bit of cash to tide you over, how's that?
5: Get out!
16: Right, of course.
5: Pay for your funeral. I'm not having that man pay for your funeral. He's a thug. And besides, you're not dead.
16: I know.
7: Pretty convincing, though, eh? Oh, very convincing. Brilliant, Rachel. And you, Tom.
15: Oh, don't mention it.
5: Nice to do some acting again.
15: When did you change the address?
7: A couple of days ago in the office. It was easy.
5: What are they up to now?
7: Hang on, I'll have a look. Oh, dear. Hope your garden wall's well built.
15: Why?
7: The producer's banging his head against it. And Colin's behaving with his usual charm and restraint.
15: Is he?
7: He's just punched the researcher. The others are just standing, staring at the house. It's weird.
15: You're going to do your bit now, Robert.
5: Yeah, I like the costume.
15: And the beard.
7: Not yet. Time for Sue to come and put the boot in first. Here she comes.
3: You got the wrong family, Brian.
21: We couldn't have Colin.
3: You did.
21: Oh, no, don't hit me again, please.
3: You're a stupid, stupid pillock.
21: Whoa!
5: Mr. Stokes, Sue Littlechild from the Daily Star.
22: What?
5: Your agent said I could come along for a celebrity interview. TV's Mr. Nice Guy.
23: Can I get a bandage, Colin?
19: Of course you can, mate.
16: You're doing a great job. It bumped into the van.
5: I wonder if I could stop.
16: Look, love. This isn't a very good time right now. We're just in the middle of a stunt, so maybe you could come back later.
5: Oh, is this the one where you excavate the guy's garden?
16: Yeah, that's right. Yes, it is, love.
5: Is that why that man's trying to knock the wall down with his head?
16: Yeah. Yeah, sort of. Oi, someone tell Gavin he can stop now.
24: Okay, Colin.
5: And why did that other man collapse in the doorway?
16: What?
5: Looked like he was having a heart attack.
16: Ah, you saw that then, did you?
5: Was it a heart attack? Did something go wrong?
16: Look, love, I'll just present the show, all right? It has nothing to do with me, what's happened. It's the researcher's fault. It's the producer's fault. It's not mine.
5: Oh, he isn't dead, is he?
16: Look, I take no responsibility. None at all. But if the show gets axed, I'll tell you what I'll do, right? I'll give you an exclusive. How Heart Attack Ruined My Life by Colin Stokes. $100,000 for an exclusive. How's that, darling, eh? Please?
25: Here, you murderer!
16: Oh, God, what's that?
25: You murdered my son, Stokes!
5: Sounds like the guy's father.
16: Looks like bloody Methuselah.
25: Oh, I want you, Stokes.
16: Keep your voice down.
25: You're scum, you are.
16: It's not my fault, mate. Ow!
25: It's your fault.
16: Ow!
25: You're a disgrace. What are you?
16: Now, look here, Grandad. Ow!
25: I said, what are you?
16: I'm a disgrace.
25: And a filthy swine.
16: And a filthy swine.
25: And a gullible pillock.
16: And a gullible... Hang on. Wilson.
26: Yes. Good one, eh, Colin? What a joke.
16: You. Huh? You.
5: The look on his face, Robbie.
16: Her too?
5: Oh, I did enjoy that.
13: What's going on, Colin?
3: It's a wind-up. It's a bloody wind-up, mate.
13: What?
3: And you come across so well, Colin.
5: What a sense of humour.
3: Trying to get the family to keep it quiet, thumping a researcher.
5: Using the situation to get an exclusive.
3: Yeah, the press are going to love this.
16: You can't get at me, Wilson. You got nothing. You hear that? Nobody is going to say nothing because I own these people. And there's something else you're forgetting. We stopped filming 5 minutes ago.
3: Oh, I know you stopped filming.
27: But we didn't.
16: What?
3: Desmond's got the video in the van over there. See, he's getting quite handy with it.
16: Oh, my God.
3: So how about a big smile for the camera, eh, Colin? Here's looking at you, kid.
28: I'm diddly-dee. And I...
29: 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The producer was Diane Messias.
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31: 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And here's Nikki, driving off for a morning coffee. 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

0: Welcome, welcome. Welcome to Knowing Me, Knowing You, my chat show with me, Alan Partridge, knowing you, the you, my guests, and the you, the audience. Before the chat show, I've got a bit of a plug I want to do with a new book I've just published. It's by Pear Tree Publications, the publishing wing of my company, and it's a collection of amusing sporting anecdotes. It's called A Funny Thing Happened on the Way to the Stadium to Alan Partridge, by Alan Partridge. It's a stocking filler, you know. I mean, it's not going to win the Booker Prize. You know, it'd be nice to be nominated. Before I introduce my first guest, here's an extract from the book, and it's about when I bumped my car into a well-known celebrity's car, George Best's. Well, I shouldn't have told you that, actually. I'm sure that's a bit of a surprise in the anecdote. Anyway, I'll read it. I just finished having lunch with Jeff Capes, the shot putter at the Savoy, and I was reversing my Ford Granada out of a parking space when, bang, I'd bumped into a very flashy Lotus sports car. Who's driving that, I wondered. You'll never guess. It was none other than George Best. Sorry about that, George, I said. Oh, well, he said, I suppose we'll have to swap insurance details. And I said, yes. God. George Best. Marvellous. Okay. My first guest tonight is not George Best. He's a bit of a handful. I'm honoured to say my first guest is a member of the royal family. Yes, all day here at Pear Tree Productions, we've been rolling out the red carpets and the walls have been licked with a new coat of paint. She's regal, she's royal. Please give a loyal round of applause to a very nice person, the Duchess of Stranraer.
1: That's right.
0: Stranraer. The first question, Duchess, I have to ask is, how do I address you?
1: Well, really, there are three forms of address. Formally, you would call me Your Grace. Sorry, I'm rather nervous.
0: That's all right.
1: As this is informal, you would address me as Duchess or Duchess. Just Emma, which is, of course, what my
0: right.
1: family
0: of course
1: or my husband would call me.
0: Your husband's hardly likely to call you Duchess, is he? Is my tea ready, Duchess? No, I'm going to do that, is it? No. But you're a very different kind of royal because you're not like Princess Di. She's very beautiful. But you're more of an outdoor type.
1: Yes,
0: oh, yeah.
1: Yes.
0: You know, and it's nice with your hair all piled up on top of your head like that. It's nice in the royal way. Now, what a lot of us would like to know, I'm sure, is as a royal, what do you do? What do you do?
1: Well, a lot of the time I work for charity. The rest of the time, really, I work on the estate. It's a large estate, as I'm sure you can imagine, and there is a lot of work involved, and it's a pleasure for me to spend my time doing that.
0: I've seen a photograph of it, I would dearly like to come and visit the place.
1: Well, you must, really, because the house and gardens are open to the public. 3 days a week.
0: Right.
1: That's Mondays, Wednesdays,
0: right,
1: and Fridays.
0: So if I came, I'd be with, like, the public?
1: Well, I hope so, yes. Right. I mean, we try to encourage all comers. We like to have a crowd.
0: Right. But, I mean, during the week's a bit difficult for me. I was thinking if I could maybe come at the weekend.
1: We don't open at weekends. We have to have the house to ourselves. Really.
0: Yeah, I'm getting wires crossed. I think what I'm trying to say is... I would really like to come and stay for... as a guest for a weekend.
1: Oh, I see. I suspect you're teasing me a little bit.
0: Well, no. You are always welcome to Caxton Avenue in Norwich. Just, you know, Thank ring you. Ahead and I'm delighted. So, I mean, could I stay?
1: It would be a little difficult to arrange.
0: Okay. All right. Fair enough. We'll talk about it after this.
1: Yes, week. Yes.
0: Get our diaries out, hammer out a few dates.
1: Yes, yes.
0: All right, now, what are your plans for the next year?
1: Well, in July next year, we are planning a grand charity gala for Refuse, the anti-drugs charity. And that will be at the Royal Albert Hall.
0: Wonderful. And after that?
1: After that, I think I'll be putting my feet up at home. I'll need a rest.
0: Yes. So what about then?
1: sorry, what about then?
0: Well, can I come and stay then?
1: I think we could discuss that nearer the time.
0: Yeah, well, it's just that, you know, we're both busy people. You know, if we discuss it nearer the time, it's not going to happen, is it? I mean, that's what I say when I want to put someone off, you know. Never mind. It's good, you know, it's good to meet a royal like you who's got a sense of humour.
1: Well, I have to say that as a family, we have a sense of humour. I mean, when we all get together, we have a blooming good laugh, yeah. You know. Not to put too fine a point on it.
0: And a dance?
1: Absolutely, we love dancing, yes.
0: Yeah,
1: yes.
0: A bit of a sing-song.
1: Oh, we have many musical evenings together, yes.
0: Now and again, a bit of tomfoolery. Mm,
1: yes, one or two practical jokes get played.
0: And I'll bet that now and again, when you're on your own, you secretly get completely rat-arsed. I'm sorry.
1: But the point really about all this fame is that I am prepared to try to use what little fame I have for charity.
0: Sorry.
1: I do a lot of work, as I've said, for Refuse. It's a drugs rehabilitation charity.
0: I think I overstepped the mark there. I'm genuinely sorry about that.
1: Well,
0: went too far.
1: Yes, you did. So, most of my work really...
0: you forgive me.
1: ...involves this kind of public relations exercise.
0: Look, let's talk about your charity.

0: the Cafe Royal. He yes. smashed it up, didn't yes. he?
1: It was very unfortunate.
0: Yeah.
1: It was a long time ago, and the point really is...
0: He trashed the place, didn't he?
1: It's all in the past yes. because he has been able to help himself.
0: Right.
1: And get back into the community.
0: Wonderful. Now, you have two lovely daughters.
1: Yes.
0: Alicia. She's a bit of a maverick, isn't she?
1: Oh, no. She's now a performance artist and doing
0: very well. An actress?
1: No. A performance artist...
0: You watch them paint?
1: Well... No, it's rather more complicated than that. If I can just give you an example of a performance that she gave some time ago in a space which I attended. She had daubed herself in paint of many colours and accompanied by a pop record. I think if I remember rightly, it was Gary Glitter. I think it was Do You Want to Be in My Gang? I can't remember. She marched very purposefully backwards and forwards throughout the space, back and forth, back and forth, back and forth. And it was really very powerful.
0: It sounds hilarious, it really does.
1: Well, it was witty, yeah. But it was
0: sounds like the
1: visually.
0: Goons. Yeah, very good.
1: Very
0: but I don't want to press you on this, but I have one of the reviews Xeroxed here, and it says she was seen simulating defecation on a photograph of Winston Churchill. What's all that about?
1: I wasn't present at that performance.
0: I think it was an encore or something.
1: I don't know. I mean, you'd have to ask Alicia.
0: Well, get her on the show.
1: Yes.
0: As long as she doesn't defecate on me.
1: I'm sure she'd only simulate it.
0: Now, I'm at the top of my profession. Yeah, there could be a little argument about that, but you, in a sense, are not at the top of yours. You're 27th in line to the throne, so that's quite a way to go.
1: Oh, well... There isn't really a career structure, you know. I mean, I have a position which I have always held.
0: Do you want to be queen?
1: No, I don't.
0: Deep down?
1: No, not at all.
0: Could happen.
1: No, it couldn't happen.
0: Could happen. Let me paint a hypothesis for you. It's Christmas. Balmoral. The whole royal family are there. Edward pulls a cracker. There's a bomb in it. They're all wiped out.
1: No. Really?
0: They're wiped out. Just bear with this, right? The outer royals, the Armstrong Joneses and that photographer bloke, they are all going to the funeral in a big minibus. A sniper takes out the driver.
1: No,
0: it
1: really,
0: goes over
1: a
0: cliff.
1: No, I'm sorry.
0: Stay with it. Just bear with me. Now, your husband is shooting grouse. A messenger brings him the news of this tragic second event. In his excitement, he realises he's going to be king. Suddenly, he loses his footing, and with his shotgun, and this may be stressful, he blows his own head clean off.
1: No, this is going too far.
0: Now, the Prime Minister knocks on your door and says, Emma, will you be queen? What do you say?
1: No, it's a preposterous question.
0: It could... I would, you know, if I was asked by the Prime Minister... Would you be king? I'd say I would sacrifice my career on Radio 4, and I would say yes, I will be King Alan. The first. Would you? Are you prepared? Would you do your duty to your country?
1: This is pure fiction.
0: Do you think she should be queen? Do you think she should be queen?
2: Yes.
0: Would you be queen?
1: No, those circumstances would not arise.
0: In your people's hour of need, would you be queen?
1: Of course, in those circumstances, yes.
0: Yes, you do want to be queen. Yes. Of course you do. You're only human. Good luck. And if you make it to the top job, come back on the show, tell us about it. Fingers crossed. Ladies and gentlemen, the Duchess of Stranraer. Okay. Now, next guest on the show, we've got Dustin Hoffman, Sean Connery, Michael Caine, and Frank Spencer. In fact... We haven't really got those people on. But in a sense, we have, because my next guest is a very talented young impressionist. And he can do all their voices.

0: seem like they were on. My researchers spotted him in a little club, the Comedy Shop, and they said, Alan, he's a bit near the knuckle. And I said, I don't mind that, as long as his knuckle is near his funny bone. And I'm sure it will be. I'm prepared to take a chance on him, and I hope you are too, as I welcome funny voiceman impressionist Steve Thompson. Make yourself comfortable. Welcome to Knowing Me, Knowing You. Aha.
1: Aha.
0: Aha. This is your first chat show.
1: Yeah, that's right.
0: You've not done Wogan yet.
1: No, haven't yet reached the giddy heights of Wogan.
0: Do you Wogan for us?
1: Terry Wogan.
0: Very good, very good. Well, we'll work some impressions subtly into the show, but first, let's talk about this new alternative comedy thing. What is that?
1: Well, it's not really a new thing, you know. It's actually been around for about 10 years now, you know. A lot of people think, oh, it's new, but it's not.
0: Ben Elton.
2: Ladies and gentlemen, yes, indeed. A little bit of politics.
0: I don't mean do him. I mean, he's an alternative.
1: Well, yeah, I mean, people say, yeah, Ben Elton, he's alternative. But, I mean, you know, this distinction I want to make is between good and bad comedy. You know, it's not about alternative.
0: Right, but you hate all the old comedians, don't you?
1: No, that's another myth about, you know, us sort of newer generation people. I've got the deepest respect for, you know, people like Tony Hancock, Malcolm and Wise.
0: Frankie Howard,
1: the Goons, absolutely, the Goons, brilliant.
0: Monty Python,
1: brilliant.
0: Bernard Manning, Jim Davidson, Les Dennis.
1: Not so much them people. More the other people. Not them so much.
0: Right, you hate them.
1: No. You're playing devil's advocate here, Alan.
0: I just want you to admit that you hate Les Dennis.
1: Yeah, but I mean. What the distinction I want to make is between sort of, you know, that they're sort of joke-based comedy.
0: Right.
1: And the stuff I do is more kind of truthful, observational stuff.
0: Right,
1: you
0: tell observations, don't you?
1: I make observations.
0: Right. Do an observation.
1: This is a bad example, but have you noticed how when you get in a cab and you're talking to the taxi driver, he always turns around to talk to you, so maybe he should have a steering wheel on his shoulder.
0: Is that... Well, which bit of that's the observation?
1: First bit.
0: Right. You're right, that's a bad example.
1: In my comedy, I'm trying to deal with generic human truths, you know.
0: Hmm.
1: I want to be funny,
0: yeah,
1: but with dignity.
0: Do you, Frank Spencer?
3: Betsy,
1: the
3: cat's done a
1: wootsie.
0: Oh, very good. Oh, Dustin Hoffman.
1: Oh, Michael Dorsey and Dorothy Michael. James Bond. Good driver.
0: What would Sean Connery say if he came in the door now?
1: I think he'd say, my name is Bond, James Bond. Your name is Partridge, Alan Partridge.
0: Of course he would.
1: Probably
0: Roy Hattersley.
1: Can't do him.
0: All right, okay. look, Frank Spencer's come back in the door.
1: I really don't actually do Frank Spencer. I did it then because I needed to, but I don't actually.
0: You're one of the spitting images, aren't you?
1: I do voices on Spitting Image.
0: Right. I've been tipped off by my Spitting Images insider that deep down somewhere they're planning to do a new puppet.
1: Oh, yeah, they're doing Alan Henson.
0: Yes.
1: Because he does Match of the Day.
0: And I've heard they're doing a puppet of one Alan Partridge.
1: I can neither confirm nor deny.
0: Yeah, come on, tell us the truth.
1: I'm sworn to secrecy,
0: I'll
1: Alan.
0: Bet. No, come on, are they making a puppet of me?
1: No.
0: Right, that's a relief. Yes. Phew, close shave there. make fun of me. But you do an impression of me, don't you?
1: I did a gig, I did an impression.
0: Well, can we hear it now?
1: I don't know if it's appropriate for this programme, you know, I do it quite late night and
0: it doesn't
1: quite
0: matter,
1: a boozy club.
0: You know. You can't scare me, you're talking to a man who's been debagged at a pharmaceutical conference. Come on, do your Alan Partridge.
1: I prefer not to.
0: That's
1: I just don't
0: why
1: want
0: you're
1: to
0: on the show. Do Alan Partridge. Do it.
4: Good
2: Good evening, I'm Alan Partridge. Welcome to Knowing Me, Knowing You with Alan Partridge. Alan Partridge. I'll just say my name again. I'm Alan Partridge. It's not that I like the sound of my own voice, it's just I enjoy hearing myself speak. I'm Alan Partridge. This is Sports Desk. I'm Alan Partridge.
0: Cheeky
2: people
0: thing.
2: Say I make mistakes, but the only mistake I've ever made was being born.
0: What?
2: I'm Alan Partridge. I'm the non-thinking man's Elton Wellesby. I'm Alan Partridge.
0: All right.
2: I'm a media whore with no punters.
0: That's it.
2: Let me on the telly. Let me on the telly. I'm Alan
0: say that.
2: Partridge. I'm the man! I'm Alan Partridge. I tell you, I'm Alan Partridge. I'm the man who makes Jimmy Hill look like Umberto Eco. I'm Alan Partridge. Alan Partridge. Alan Partridge. Alan Partridge. Alan Partridge.
0: Now that, Sunshine, is libelous.
2: Now that, Sunshine, is libelous.
0: That's what I said.
2: That's what I said.
0: What are you doing?
2: What are you doing?
0: Will you just stop repeating?
2: Stop.
0: Don't, what are you
2: no,
0: trying to
2: but,
0: do? Stop it.
2: Stop it.
0: This is stupid.
2: This is stupid.
0: You're making yourself look stupid.
2: You're making yourself look stupid.
0: Stop that now.
2: Stop that
0: stop
2: now.
0: It.
2: Stop it.
0: Don't say anymore.
2: Don't say anymore.
0: Stop it.
2: Stop it.
0: You look ridiculous.
2: You look ridiculous.
0: That's it.
2: That's it.
0: That's it.
2: That
0: was Steve Thompson there, the impressionist.
2: That was Steve Thompson.
0: You're not still doing it.
2: Not still doing
0: it. That's ridiculous.
2: That's ridiculous now.
0: That's ridiculous.
2: Ridiculous.
0: Please stop it.
2: I'm Alan Partridge.
0: I'm Alan Partridge. What's Umberto Eco?
2: What's Umberto Eco?
0: Translate that now.
2: Translate that now.
0: What is it?
2: What is it?
0: What is it?
2: What is it?
0: What is it?
2: What is it?
0: What is it?
2: He's a person.
0: He's a person.
2: He's a person.
0: What does he do?
2: He's a semiologist.
0: He's a semiologist.
2: He's a semiologist.
0: What's the semiologist?
2: What's the semiologist?
0: What is it?
2: What is it?
0: What is it?
2: What is it?
0: What is it?
2: I'm not telling you.
0: What's a semiologist?
2: What's a semiologist?
0: You can't do
2: you
0: that.
2: You can't do
0: stop
2: that.
0: Stop it.
2: Stop it.
0: I'm Alan Partridge.
2: I'm Alan Partridge.
0: I'm Alan Partridge.
2: I'm Alan Partridge.
4: If you speak again, I will physically hit you.
0: That was Steve Thompson there, the impressionist. A quick question before you go, Steve. What's the name of the researcher that booked you?
1: I don't know.
0: Is it Lisa?
1: No.
0: Must have been Jason then, that's all I need to know. Okay, Steve Thompson there, thanks very much, Steve. There's no time to clap, there's no time to clap. There's no time. Now, my next guest is a government minister. She made her name in the early 80s as the uncompromising leader of Norwich City Council. And as an MP, she quickly shot up the greasy pole as junior minister for housing. In the past week, she's been subject to some unforgivable press rumour and innuendo regarding her holiday abroad with two 17-year-old boy twins. And she's come onto my show tonight to clear her name and to tell us how she's making this country great again. Please welcome the junior minister for housing, the delightful Mrs. Sandra Peakes. Welcome. Knowing me, Alan Partridge, knowing you, the minister for housing, Mrs. Sandra Peakes, aha.
5: It's my pleasure, Alan.
0: No, you say aha.
5: Aha.
0: Thanks. Now, you and I have something in common, don't we?
5: We both live in Norwich.
0: That's
5: yes.
0: Right. We both come from the little island in the bog, Norwich. And you're now MP for Norwich, and you've recently reached the dizzy heights of junior ministerial office. Congratulations.
5: Thank you very much, and thank you for your sterling work in the election with the Loud Hailer.
0: Well, it was a pleasure. I don't want to disclose my political affiliations here. I think that would be inappropriate. But suffice to say that on April the 10th, I think we all breathed a sigh of relief.
5: We certainly did.
0: And, of course, if I may say so, a very successful leader of Norwich Council.
5: That's
0: in
5: right,
0: your
5: doing
0: time.
5: What had to be done, getting rates down, getting poll tax down, and not handing out money, but handing out hope, which is a lot more precious.
0: Right, and getting rid of those gypsies as well. but we're here to talk about the rumours, the sordid speculation that's blighted your life over the past couple of days.
5: It's been rammed down everybody's throat.
0: Yes. Now, for listeners at home, those who've had the good fortune not to have seen the photographs in the tabloids, they depict the minister quite simply on holiday on a lounger with two young lads just, you know, popping a bit of baby lotion onto your tummy and legs. Now, these 17-year-old twin brothers...
5: Hence the predictably smutty Sun headline.
0: Twin Peaks, that's right. That's right. Presumably a reference to your ample bosom there.
5: No, that's a reference to the fact that my name is Sandra Peaks and the two lads were twins.
0: Oh, right, that's true. But it works both ways, doesn't it?
5: Well, if you have a tawdry mind, yes. Yeah.
0: What was actually going on?
5: Well, look, as you well know, Alan, the only Twin Peaks that I am interested in are the Twin Peaks of initiative and responsibility.
0: Very clever.
5: Now, these two lads, these were two homeless people with initiative, and they wrote to me explaining the situation, which quite naturally I wanted to do something about, and we gave them a job on Brightside Constructions, my husband Brian's construction
0: industry. That's right, because he's employed a lot of young boys, hasn't he?
5: Yes, 250 in the last 3 months.
0: Golly, that's a lot. But why did you take the boys on holiday?
5: Well, this is the point I'm trying to make. It's very easy to lose touch with the public, and Brian and I thought it'd be a great idea to take Craig and Matt away, get them out of their depressing environment, get to know them at a grassroots level. Now, if a minister for housing can't get to know the very people she's trying to house, then what sort of democracy is it?
0: Absolute. Hear, hear, as they say in the House of Lords. Now, as far as I'm concerned, that issue is closed. We've got rid of the muck. We've hosed you down. But just in case there's any little bit of dirt still sticking in any nooks or crannies or cracks on you, then let's get out the high-pressure nozzle. Let's do that by bringing on to this programme, with your consent...
5: Absolutely, yes.
0: ...the two young lads at the centre of this episode. They're here tonight. Please welcome the two 17-year-old twin lads. They've been great in hospitality, making us all laugh. Please welcome Craig and Matt Bradley. Craig and Matt, welcome. Aha. Now, which one's Craig? Which one's Matt?
6: I'm Craig.
7: Oh, Matt.
0: Right, okay. Do you enjoy hospitality?
7: Yes, great, yeah.
0: Managed to eat the sandwiches?
7: Yeah.
0: Take a few cans home with you?
6: Yeah,
0: that's
6: right.
0: That's what I do. I don't do that. I don't pilfer. Now, you've heard and read, presumably, about the allegations. Tell us about the minister. You know her better than anyone else. What's she like?
1: She's very nice.
7: Yeah, she's lovely. We're just like one big happy family, aren't we?
0: And so what was your reaction when you saw the photographs in the paper?
7: I thought it was disgusting. I mean, you know, in this day and age, just because someone goes topless, you know, there's a big scandal.
0: She wasn't topless in the photograph.
5: No, I never took my top off.
1: No, what Matt means is we were topless. Me and Matt were topless.
5: Yes.
1: So Mrs. Peaks was never topless.
0: Right.
7: Yeah. We're just one big happy family.
0: Yeah. Yeah. But you had a great time.
1: Yeah, yeah. Brilliant. Yeah. Brilliant.
5: Yeah, I wish I was 17 again.
0: Why?
5: just so that I could...
7: We were one big happy family.
0: Yeah, yeah, you said that. Okay, I've heard what you said, and I have to say that I, Alan Partridge... think that someone here smells deeply of fish. And it's not Alan Partridge.
5: No, what are you trying to say, Alan?
0: It's all a bit too squeaky clean. Come on, lads. Bottom line. I've got a checkbook here. How much to spill the beans?
5: No, Alan, do not descend into 20,000.
7: I can't.
5: Don't accept it.
7: Shut it,
0: Sandra. Deuce is telling me you can have £16,000.
1: It's not enough.
5: I'm sitting here, and you, Alan Parker.
1: It's not enough. Don't worry, I'll get it.
0: I'll give you four out of my own pocket.
1: Cash.
0: Yeah, right, yeah. After the show, we'll do that. Right.
1: 16 now.
0: Yeah.
5: Right,
0: I'm okay. Done.
8: I'm leaving, Mr. Partridge.
0: She's getting up. The minister's leaving the show. She's walking out on my show. She's going, she's off the show. Thank you, that's all, Minister. Now, dish the dirt.
1: Where's the chair? The chair.
0: Right, there.
1: Make it out to me, Craig Bradley.
7: And Matt.
1: No, that's all right, I'll sort it out.
0: Right. There. Now, come on, quick, we've got 2 minutes. Dirt, quickly.
1: Right. Come on. We're rent boys.
0: Rent boys, right. What did you do?
1: Everything.
0: You got it to work.
1: She got us through an agency.
0: Yeah, what did you do?
7: Bondage, she made us dress like dogs.
0: That's disgusting, you have dogs.
1: She wanted us to be dogs. She had sort of metal clanking leads.
7: Yeah, all livered, like dogs.
0: That's awful. Anymore.
1: She made us bark, and we had to eat dog food from a silver bowl.
0: That's disgusting. Did she use a tawse?
1: A what?
0: It's a bamboo back leather strap, 3 prongs.
1: Yes. Okay. Yeah.
0: They're right. Yes.
1: Right. And she made...
0: Quickly.
1: Brian wanted to be a dog as well, but she wouldn't let him. Yeah, and she made Mr. Peaks go into the bathroom and lick milk up from the shower. Yeah.
0: Did he go meow yeah. like a cat?
1: No.
0: Right, okay, well, quickly, please. Give me some physical evidence of what she did.
7: Right, all right.
0: Quick.
7: Yeah. Look at my bottom. Look at that.
0: Look at his bottom, ladies and gentlemen. There are. Look at that.
1: It's
0: look
1: radio, at his. Alan, they can't see.
0: I'll describe it. It's got two cheeks. It's just like an ordinary one. But it's got deep welt marks.
1: My brother can't
0: inflicted by a tors. Inflicted by a minister of the crown. And on that bombshell, we say, knowing me, Alan Partridge, knowing you, the impressionist, the you, the Duchess of Stranraer, the you, the rent boys, and the you, the minister of the crown. That's all from me, Alan Partridge. Thanks to my team of writers and researchers, Steve Coogan, Patrick Marber, David Schneider, Rebecca Front, Stu McKeegan. Thanks also to my producer, Armando Iannucci. We'll be back at the same time next week. And we've just heard that Sandra Peaks, the Minister for Housing, has just resigned. Yes, a broken woman. We broke her. Good night. Thank you.

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2: From the Sky News Centre at midnight, Princess Diana's brothers claiming in a new book that then Prince Charles sounded giddily elated on the phone following her death in 1997. Earl Spencer also alleges the King called her chubby before their wedding. In an earlier response to some release of some of the extracts, Buckingham Palace said grief can cloud reason and colour memory. Royal biographer Robert Hardman attended Diana's funeral.
3: I watched how upset Charles was. I mean, he really was. I mean, he was more moved, more upset than anybody else there. So it's not necessarily the picture that people will recognise, but this is how Charles Spencer remembers it.
2: Despite holding interest rates at 3.75% yesterday, the Bank of England's laid the groundwork for them going up in the future. Wednesday's jump in inflation and warnings about high energy bills to come mean borrowing costs could soon increase. The father of a little boy found dead in a pond in Suffolk has expressed a heartfelt thank you to the volunteers who helped search for him. 3-year-old Noah Woods disappeared from a playground on Tuesday. A document's been leaked which shows how Sir Keir Starmer had planned to stay in power. Sky News has seen a proposed list of new policies before Andy Burnham became Prime Minister, although he's announced some of them. In last night's Europa League action, Celtic lost 3-1 at home to Ferencváros of Hungary. Celtic pulled themselves level, but manager Martin O'Neill says after that, they lost their way.
4: Got the equaliser just before half-time and then conceded a really poor goal. And from our viewpoint, just with the minute when the fourth official puts up, so you're 2-1 down at half-time, we're hit on the break for the third goal. We had a number of balls flashed across the box even in the last 20 minutes. We didn't get there to the front post.
2: Crystal Palace, meanwhile, were 4-0 winners against Lech Poznan, and Bournemouth were successful on their debut in Europe, winning 2-1 at Real Sociedad. And holders Manchester City strolled into the last 16 of the League Cup by thrashing Norwich City 5-0. Teenage debutant Floyd Samba got a brace in his first start. That's the latest. I'm Stevie Shillinglaw.
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0: love.
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0: You're both on the same road. Same tarmac, same rules. Just a different number of wheels. Motorbikes aren't in your way. They're on their way, just like you. So use your mirrors. 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It's on all of us. National Highways.
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3: From the Sky News Centre at 1, Princess Diana's brother has accused the King of being giddily elated following her death in 1997. Our royal correspondent Laura Bundock has the extract from Earl Spencer's new biography.
4: He says in his book, "The phone rang constantly. Prince Charles caught me as I crossed the landing upstairs. Unlike my other callers who were stunned, barely able to articulate their condolences and offers of help, he sounded giddily elated like a lottery winner."
3: It adds he found the suggestion Princes William and Harry should walk behind her coffin utterly barbaric. In response to earlier extracts, Buckingham Palace said grief can cloud reason, affect judgment and colour memory in ways others do not recognise. The Bank of England's kept the cost of borrowing on hold, but issued a warning about surging energy bills. It's predicting inflation will continue to rise, while gas and electricity tariffs could leap by almost a quarter. For now, the base rate of interest remains at 3.75%, but could go up in the coming months. Economist Ben Caswell says everything depends on the Iran war and how it impacts fuel prices.
5: If they remain elevated for longer, that pass-through is more likely to happen. So they're going to be on watch for seeing what happens towards energy prices looking forward.
3: Noah Woods, the three-year-old found dead in a Suffolk pond on Wednesday, has been described by his dad as having nothing but love to give. He became separated from his family at a playground in Brantham on Tuesday. Police say their inquiry into the so-called Putney pusher remains ongoing. Suspect Nicholas Brandrum was found dead this week, with his family blaming the immense pressure of the investigation. Now to sport, and in the Europa League, Celtic lost 3-1 at home to Ferencváros of Hungary. Crystal Palace were 4-0 winners against Lech Poznan, and Bournemouth was successful in their debut in the Europa League, winning 2-1 at Real Sociedad. And holders Manchester City strolled into the last 16 of the League Cup by thrashing Norwich City 5-0. City will host Brighton in the fourth round next month. That's the latest. I'm Stevie Shillinglaw.
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0: Hello there, and welcome to Call Me Number One, the show where we look at two different years from two different decades and play some of the songs that made that coveted number one spot in the UK singles charts. I'm Richard Smith, and on this show today, our focus will be on the hits of 1963 and 1956. So please do stay with us and enjoy again those number one songs. And it was a year that saw 17 number ones, wasn't it?
1: 1963.
0: Here's one that spent 2 weeks at the top of the UK charts in August of 1963.